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5: Be a what to resi atari re.
6: Put your right hand on your head.
5: Ori, ona lon dari ara.
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5: On toba selesi ori.
6: Whatever that affect the head.
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6: Affect the whole body.
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6: written in the scripture that
5: ora ora ore jade
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5: o de mu won lara da
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6: your body system
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7: amen
6: freedom
5: of fatin barara re orima
7: amen
6: sit no more
5: ai sanye orima
7: amen
6: see that sickness no more
5: ogunye orima
7: amen
6: that no more
5: awoye orima
7: amen
6: see no more
5: to ba le see a program yi
6: can share this program
5: ni igba meta
6: three times
5: mo so fun pe
6: leyin
5: oro yi
6: after this word
5: ogun agbaye
6: o ba glory
5: o ma je ti e
7: amen
5: o ma ra dide
7: amen
5: wa je yan
7: amen
5: wa de se bi oba
7: Amen.
6: In Jesus name our Lord.
5: Mo ki gbogbo eyan mo Olorun.
6: I greet all the children of God.
5: Pe eku adura.
6: The happy heart prayer.
5: Adura lo ngba.
6: Prayer that answers.
5: Agbara o ki gba.
6: In our power.
5: Iran awon to ba le gbadura.
6: The kind of people that can pray.
5: Oro won o le se ko mo yato.
6: Their case will always be different.
5: Olorun ma ngba ti orupo.
6: God will hearken unto them.
5: Mo de mo ko ma gbo ti e.
6: And I know that he will hearken unto them.
5: Mo wi loruko Jesu.
6: I speak in the name of Jesus.
5: Ile kile.
6: No matter the head.
5: Tabi ilu kilu.
6: The city.
5: To ba ti ngbo mi.
6: Country where you hearing me from.
5: Mo so tele.
6: I prophesy.
5: Bo ba gbagbo o.
6: If you believe.
5: Lati iseju yi.
6: From now henceforth.
5: Ogun yen o ja omo.
7: Amen.
6: That battle will not affect you again.
5: Ogun oju ala yen.
6: The battle from the train.
5: Ko le ja omo.
7: Amen.
6: Will not affect you again.
5: In the name of Jesus.
7: Amen.
6: Jesus' name.
5: Afẹ gbadura meta.
6: We want to pray three different prayers.
5: Ẹ mọ̀ pé àdúrà.
6: You know that prayer.
5: Ní ọ̀pá Christian.
6: It is the serve of Christian.
5: Láti bá Ọlọ́run rìn.
6: To walk with God.
5: Ní orúkọ Olúwa.
6: In the name of the Lord.
5: Tí ó dá ayé àti ọ̀run.
6: That created the heaven and the earth.
5: Mo sọ fún ọ pé.
6: I declare to you.
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6: The battle resonates with you.
5: Tolówó ò ní padà.
6: That's why we will not go back.
5: Lẹ́yìn àdúrà mẹ́ta yìí.
6: After this three prayer
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5: Oh.
6: I see you no more.
5: The wire come back, Tony Abaya. Oh! Oh!
6: Jesus name alone.
2: Authority proceeded from my mouth. I
5: stand
2: not alone. I speak not alone. Your global glory. The honor is with you. The glory destined with you.
5: It
2: is high time now. Let the glory manifest.
5: In the name of Jesus.
2: In Jesus' name.
5: You are
2: unstoppable.
5: Jesus.
2: In Jesus' name, my Lord. Let's check the Holy Bible.
5: We look, ni ko kosile.
2: You read the book of Luke.
5: Luke ori kare de
2: logun. Luke chapter 15.
5: Ese ogun.
2: Verse 20.
5: Ati ko kare logun.
2: And 21.
5: Oh yeah.
2: Let's see.
8: Alagbe kan si wa ti an pe ni Lazarus.
5: Oh yes.
8: Ti won ma se wa kale labo na ile re.
5: Aha.
8: O kun fun egbo.
5: Aha.
8: O wa ti ma be ki an fi erun.
5: Farabalẹ son to wiwu.
2: Lizzie,
8: o wa ti ma be ki an fi erun.
5: O wa ti ma fe.
2: Boy, wish.
5: Underline fe.
2: Underline.
5: What is my fe? Kafi erun. Yes. Eru.
2: The crumb.
5: Bready.
2: The bread crumb.
5: Abiakara.
2: Or bread.
5: To tiori tapi yoloro bole.
2: From the rich man
5: who
2: the feet with.
5: What fe?
2: She desire.
5: Oh my God. Furara e lo fe be.
2: You desire it herself.
5: Alaye mi le yato si awon ni wa tu mi.
2: I'm a different explanation without my preachers.
5: Opolopo idojuko awon eniyan.
2: A lot of people challenges or confrontation.
5: Ta ba wo fi.
2: If you examine it well.
5: Be ba kesi dada.
2: If you notice it well.
5: Wa ri pe.
2: You will see that.
5: Elomiran ma gba condition.
2: Some people they accept their condition.
5: Mm.
2: Yes.
5: Ai mo se ni niyan.
2: They do accept faith that that
5: is how
2: they they were accepting.
5: A de ma lo igbe aye be.
2: And use their lifestyle like
5: so
2: that.
5: So pe mo ko.
2: Say I reject.
5: Let you want me, so.
7: Let you
2: want me, so. Be improper.
5: So come on, call.
2: I refuse.
5: Let you want me, damn.
7: Let you want me, damn.
2: To be Oluwa.
5: I want you bending
7: sorrow.
5: I want you bending damu. Oluwa fawo yo. Kuro mi sorrow na. Oluwa fawo yo. Kuro mi damu wa. In the name of Jesus.
2: Bi
5: pe ni pe o wa ma fe lati ma je ninu erun akara abi buredi to tori tapi loloro bo sile
2: from the rich man's table
5: opolopo ma bu oloro yen
2: let the people do embarrass or
5: abuse
2: or insult the white man
5: Lazarus fura e
2: Lazarus himself
5: o na ni ti e
2: Hazard is
5: awon kan so wi pe tori ipo to wa lo je ko wo ijoba run no
2: is because of his condition that made it to inherit the kingdom of
5: heaven eyan le make e laye
2: one can make it in heaven and make it also in heaven
5: yeah.
2: Yes
5: eyan le je iya laye
2: can suffer on here
5: ko tun run apadi
2: and go to hell
5: olorun o se ofin olorun soto
2: God did not plan the law that by the
5: ko de se ofin talaka soto
2: and neither the poor
5: ko se ti mekonu soto
2: he did not do the people of the masses
5: yeah
2: yes
5: ofin kan na
2: the same law
5: lo wa fun gbogbo
2: eyan that guided everyone
5: o de wi pe
2: and he said
5: o se idajo
2: he will charge
5: o ti eyan ba se ba se
2: rere a man do whether good
5: ba se buburu
2: or bad
5: won bo mi sir
2: listen to me sir
5: ipo to wa yen
2: the condition you heard
5: solution wa fun
2: there's solution to it
5: but o gbadọ
2: Mura. But you must prepare
5: for you
2: to see the solution for your challenges
5: and confrontation.
2: Read further.
5: Yes.
8: I wa.
2: Àwọn ajá máa wá wá.
8: Wọ́n
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6: Listen to me, sir.
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6: Can they take care of that sores?
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6: Now they didn't call it the unhealed one.
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2: bed on
6: wealthy man's table.
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6: Your body, you didn't consult the doctor.
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6: Or physician, you didn't go to that doctor.
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6: want to make
2: badua.
6: When Bible says pray,
2: so your joy will be full.
6: I like this testimony.
2: And the
6: hospital, the prophet was hospitalized, went to for treatment. Then anointed for
2: you.
6: Immediately they received their miracle. Look at us again. They say our sister, our hand, have neck pain. That she have neck pain. Just a little girl. Listen.
2: Nigba tori pe orun do ati ogbo lo
6: sa hospital hands have neck pain.
2: O le yi tibi o le yi so
6: cannot talk the neck.
2: Orun e duro be
6: she have a still
2: hospital
6: neck pain.
2: Ah,
6: carry her to hospital, they couldn't do anything.
2: Emma, wa bo.
6: Listen,
2: omo yen wa lo ba pastor e
6: to wa ni mi. That girl went to meet a pastor at Mina.
2: Mina lo ti sele.
6: It happens in Mina.
2: Pastor fun ororo.
6: Pastor gave her anointing oil.
2: Emma, wa bo.
6: Listen,
2: ba pastor fun ororo.
6: After giving her anointing
2: oil, o da mo ororo yen tori pe o ti gbagbo.
6: Because she believed.
2: Mo lo ba ati e.
6: The oil to assist her.
2: O fi pa lorun.
6: To rub her neck.
2: Did you
6: know that?
2: Until you know,
6: the
2: one
6: that could not move the neck to
2: cannot.
6: After that, did you know that?
2: Oh my jamala.
6: She hurt. I want to rub jamala.
2: And don't say you go.
6: Hello.
2: Oh how?
6: That
2: I know it. Oh my God.
6: Oh my God.
2: And the glory of God.
6: For
2: them worry.
6: What
2: long that sorrow?
6: Who intervened for your case?
10: What is your name?
11: Friday.
10: Friday. From where?
11: From Mina State.
10: Mina.
11: From Niger State.
10: State. Okay. Can you look at the phone?
11: So I come to this church yesterday, this Sebioba. Then greet pastor. I knew that pastor say what happened. I beg her to help me pray for my sister that is in the hospital.
10: For how many days now?
11: 2 weeks.
10: She's 2 weeks.
11: Yes,
10: in
11: sir.
10: The hospital.
11: Yes, sir.
10: Okay. What's happened to her?
11: Neck pain.
10: Neck pain.
11: Yes, sir.
10: Okay.
11: Then pastor helped me. He prayed for me and he prayed for my sister. Then my sister is in the hospital there. I go and meet her. He, pastor give me oil from here to go and rub it for her neck. As I go to the hospital, I see the doctor outside. The doctor say, I greet them. They say my sister is inside. Let me go and meet her. I say, okay. I went inside. I see my sister. She was sleeping. I didn't wake up, but I carried the oil, rub her neck, the place that is.

0: So I don't understand. You know they feel pain again. Say you know they feel pain. So Miriam, talk through. You know they feel pain again. Say you know they feel pain again. The person that cannot shit, he shit 3 times yesterday.
1: He cannot go to toilet.
0: Cannot go to toilet.
1: But that yesterday after she have taken the oil.
0: Yes, sir.
1: She shit.
0: Three times. Yes, sir.
1: Okay.
0: You cannot even drink water. But yesterday everything is all right. So I told the doctor.
1: After she have taken the oil, anointing oil.
0: Yes, sir.
1: Okay.
0: And I tell the doctor, I go outside, I go and meet her. Say my sister say she have okay. You say I beg they go. Now you go teach me my work. So I know they teach you your work. You want to go out? Say go out. Don't carry go. No, because I collect money. I won't help you, nanny. See, I know say you won't help us, but it's fine. Thank you. You say you no go collect money. Say yes, you no go collect money. Okay. Thank you so much, sir. I carry my sister. Say we now won't go home through. Say yes. Say okay. We now bye bye. They go home. We come home like that too. I ask my mommy. Say wait till you cook. I don't even talk finish. My sister said, me bring a swallow. Me eat. So wait, if you eat swallow, so why you not go eat? In the hungry. I say, they hungry now. Why don't they show food? You talk about myself, say, Jesus, me, I know they show food. Why don't they They can't give her that swallow. You eat it all. I say, wait, let me ask you. This thing surprised me. If you come on Indomie one, why don't they? Even if you eat 2 indomie, you know if you eat 1 or half. Now if you eat this alibo all. So why you no go eat in the hungry? Say the hungry now. So is there wait? Why what do you do for that hospital? I say they ask me what you do for that hospital. With the thing next pain, now you carry you go there. Say yeah. Jesus. My sister, you know they do Muslim, I know they do Christian, but that day say Jesus. Jesus, thank you. Na so start to the talk. Even my mommy ma, why no they go church, why no they go anywhere? My mommy say, Jesus, thank you too. Say, my mommy say, who give me that anointing where heal my sister? Say now one pastor for Sebi Oba Church. Say, ma go greet her where. Ma tell her say me wait, me my daddy come from village so that we go come church on Sunday. To testify.
2: Hey, mo pase.
3: I decree.
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4: Amen.
2: Toju omi esile. 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Ko wa lo gbo awon pastor. O la awon pastor man na so.
3: Okay. The pastor will
2: read.
3: When it's time,
2: this is a good affair. Then the carry me
3: back.
2: Most of all, look on
3: the
2: world. You die at your own. And then we part of
3: the
2: forces of man. You know, you're right. We have been about in the name of Jesus. So, first of all, let me pay see all I get.
3: Don't
2: be
3: the name of Jesus.
2: In the name of Jesus.
3: Over
2: one bad. To the church.
3: You've not been in church.
2: Ni ago mejo.
3: By 7
2: ma wa go e.
3: Check your time.
2: Emi pa pa bu gboro gbadu ago meje.
3: Tori
2: pe ola ni adura yen ma pe meje. Ago meje aro ma gbadu akan.
3: Ki
2: esi la ago mesan. Ma
3: bere
2: another one.
3: I'll start another prayer.
2: O gun aye re. O ma wole.
4: Amen.
2: O lo ma wole.
4: Amen.
2: O lo ma wole.
4: Amen.
2: O lo ma wole. In the name of Jesus. Egbo mi e soke.
3: Lift up your voice.
2: E je ki sam yen ko wole. Psalm
3: 35,
2: 1 to go.
5: Only my back was there, what's your back with me?
2: Amen.
5: See, the phone was in by me,
2: Jack.
5: Yes, I'm Jack, but I'm more.
2: Amen.
5: Yes, it's the fear of the world. Fuck, call your
2: family.
5: Yes, it's the number two standing in the
3: building.
5: Before I come, if I say,
3: I'm in
5: Balada.
3: I'm not
5: sure them.
3: What
5: is that? What's in work? I'm in a Jew. Yes, it's my father. Yes, it's my mom. What's in good? I'm not sure that
3: you're
5: going to wear the paper.
3: I'm
5: not sure that you're going to
3: I'm not going to be able to do it.
5: I'm not going to be able to do it. I'm not going to be able to do it. I'm not going to be able to do it. I'm not going to be able to do it. I'm not going to be able to do it. I'm not going to be able to do it. I'm not going to be able to do it. I'm not going to be able to do it. I'm not going to be able to do it. I'm not going to be able to do it. I'm not going to be able to do it. I'm not going to be able to do it. I'm not going to be able to do it. I'm not going to be able to do it. I'm not going to be able to do it. I'm not going to be able to do it. I'm not going to be able to do it. I'm not going to be able to do it. I'm not going to be able to do it. I'm not going to be able to do it. I'm not going to be able to do it. I'm not going to be able to do it. I'm not going to be able to do it. I'm not going to be able to do it. I'm not going to be able to do it. I'm not going to be able to do it. I'm not going to be able to do it. I'm not going to be able to do it. I'm not going to be able to do it. I'm not going to be able to do it. I'

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1: Keep on going to the one
2: in the name of Jesus.
3: Amen.
2: Power
3: of the living water. Don't forget that.
2: Sunday Ola.
3: Tomorrow Sunday.
2: Ni Sunday akoko.
3: Is the first Sunday.
2: Ni inu osu kefa.
3: On the sixth month.
2: Agbara fi ororo yan o.
3: Anoint you with oil.
2: Nitori pe
3: because
2: ogo tin benu osu na.
3: Glory in that month.
2: Iwo lo ne.
3: It's for you.
2: In the name of Jesus.
3: In Jesus name.
2: Ma gbagbe o.
3: Don't forget.
2: Kani pe iwo lo ni le.
3: I dey be your home.
2: E je ko yi po ile ye.
3: Let it turn out.
2: But ma je po rent e ni.
3: Boy, you raise the rent that
2: pass
3: for you to
2: turn
3: out. Around your room,
2: Bene, or
3: sitting room. Yes. Listen to me, sir. Tomorrow,
2: I was the secretary.
3: We now do the third assignment. The third time will come.
2: I decree that
3: the name of Jesus. Amen.
2: In the name of Jesus. Mulo kwaye re wole. I go to my baby pe daddy class. He say, "Who let you show me?" And that's what me fi wo.
3: E
2: fi wole. Omi aboni. Kwaye oni bori e.
3: E
2: no ba lo abi se abi se ra. In the name of Jesus. Gbe yo lojo bi. 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Atoni wedding anniversary. Ojo ayo lo je fun yin.
3: Jo
2: ogu ati jo buku.
3: Gbe
2: ganla.
3: Gbe promo.
2: Ti anu atoro wa. O wonu aye re. O dalabu ko fun. In the name of Jesus. Ile re oni daru. Oluwa wa.
3: Ora
2: npa won celebrate pon bile ni o. Number 1.
3: Firstly.
2: Onifade Damilare.
3: Onifade Damilare.
2: Odun Soya Esther.
3: Odun Soya Esther.
2: Taiwo Boluwa ti fe.
3: Taiwo Boluwa ti fe.
2: Adenike Adewuyi.
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2: Olajire Taiba.
3: Olajire Taiba.
2: David Ohun Ini Oluwa.
3: David Ohun Ini Oluwa.
2: Oluwa Gbenga Adebayo.
3: Oluwa Gbenga Adebayo.
2: Bamidele Oluwa Seun.
3: Bamidele Oluwa Seun.
2: Stephen Akade.
3: Stephen Akande.
2: Alayande Folasade.
3: Alayande Folasade.
2: Ati Mrs. Folasade Adeleke.
3: Mrs. Folasade Adeleke.
2: Iya Ijo.
3: Yes, there was a
2: happy birthday to you.
3: Happy birthday.
2: I pray. In the name of Jesus, we shall bless you. We shall
3: bless
2: the prophet. We shall bless the
3: blessing to your life.
2: In the name of Jesus, we shall bless the blessing to your life.
3: I bless
2: the
3: prophet.
2: I bless the prophet. I bless the
3: prophet.
2: I bless the prophet. I bless the
3: prophet. I bless the

Kunyako for Baba, the Shiru, not me. His Eminence Apostle Dr. SMO Mustafa JP, but passing your battle one who Canada. 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Don't do remote control, you know, I hear it. I want Kaimina, who go for Goja, who wants to do what Bani de Peret, but I would do. To sorrow to the Jericho, Oyatoma Wulure, and thank you for the who love it too. We be so well that barra life, Canada barra, me for midnight, second edition. One of my books, okay, my will pay, or Lua Baba, me for me. It's so we, my wire, the Thursday, June 18, 2026. Berelata will met our song, New Wesley Hall, 69 Nivan Drive, New York, Vinch and Nivan, Toronto, Ontario, M9L1YB. 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

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I am Ibukunluwa Olagunju. First, the news headlines. Federal government repatriate over 1,000 nationals from South Africa as tensions rise. Lagos State APC Governorship flag bearer appoint Musiliu Obanikoro as campaign director general. United Nations boosts Lebanon aid appeal as Israeli war drives humanitarian crisis. Super Eagles midfielder Christian Torres Uche wins UEFA Conference League fans' goal of the season. Now, the news in details. The federal government has commenced plans to repatriate more than 1,000 of its citizens from South Africa as concerns grow over rising anti-immigrant sentiment and renewed xenophobic tensions in the Southern African nation. Nigeria's Ministry of Foreign Affairs confirmed that screening for a voluntary repatriation program began on Thursday, with authorities expecting over 1,000 Nigerians to participate. Foreign Ministry spokesperson Kimi Ebiebienfa said that the final number of those seeking to return home had not been confirmed, but noted that the figure was expected to exceed 1,000. The move follows a similar action by Ghana, which recently repatriated hundreds of its nationals from South Africa amid increasing fears over protests and violence directed at foreign nationals. The Ekiti State Government has partnered with the Corporate Accountability and Public Participation Africa to strengthen tobacco control advocacy and tackle the growing use of tobacco and nicotine products among residents, particularly young people. Speaking at a stakeholders' engagement held in Adoekiti to commemorate the 2026 World No Tobacco Day, the Permanent Secretary, Ministry of Health and Human Services, Shola Gbenga Igotun, expressed concern over the increasing exposure of children and youth to tobacco amid emerging nicotine products. The event, themed Unmasking the Appeal, Countering Nicotine and Tobacco Addiction, was organized by the ministry in collaboration with CAPA. Gbenga Igotun described tobacco and nicotine use as a serious threat to public health and called on stakeholders to intensify efforts to curb the trend. She urged parents and guardians to be more vigilant, warning that many nicotine products are odorless and difficult to detect. Lagos State Deputy Governor Obafemi Hamzat has appointed former Minister of State for Defense Musiliu Obanikoro as the Director General of his campaign organization ahead of the 2027 Lagos State Governorship election. The appointment is widely viewed as a strategic move to strengthen Hamzat's political structure as preparations for the governorship contest gather momentum. Obanikoro, a seasoned politician with extensive experience in Lagos politics and governance, is expected to coordinate campaign activities, stakeholder engagement, grassroots mobilization, and strategic outreach across the state's 20 local government areas and 37 local council development areas. The development comes amid increasing political realignment with the Lagos chapter of the All Progressives Congress, APC, where Hamzat has continued to receive support from influential party leaders, youth groups, professional associations, and grassroots stakeholders ahead of the 2027 election cycle. 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Turning to the 4EC now. The United Nations has doubled its call for aid to Lebanon as it bid to stem a severe and deteriorating humanitarian crisis brought on by 4 months of war with Israel. The UN's humanitarian agency, OCHA, said it needs nearly $640 million over the next 6 months in March as the hostilities broke out in response to the United States and Israeli attacks on Iran. The UN had said $308 million would be needed. The agency said only $185 million had been received from that appeal, but that it was now calling for an additional $331 million
on top of the original target sum. Israel has been expanding its military operations in southern Lebanon as it insists it must continue to fight the Iran-linked Hezbollah group. And finally, the sport news for this morning. Kristantos Uche has been voted winner of the UEFA Europa Conference League Fans Goal of the Season Award for the 2025-2026 campaign. Uche won the award for his stunning strike in Crystal Palace 2-2 draw against Finnish side Kuopio in December 2025. The Nigeria International's award-winning goal was a perfect blend of skill and composure. The stunning strike was one of two goals Uche scored during the Crystal Palace triumphant UEFA Europa Conference League campaign. And with that, I've come to the end of the news for this morning. But before we go, a recap of the news headlines. The federal government is to repatriate over 1,000 nationals from South Africa as tensions rise. The Lagos State APC governorship flag bearer, Obafemi Hamzat, has appointed Musili Obanikoro as the director general of his campaign. Outside Nigeria, we told you that the United Nations has redoubled Lebanon aid appeal as Israeli war drives humanitarian crisis. And from the world of sports, Super Eagles midfielder Kristantos Uche has won UEFA Conference League Fans Goal of the Season. For more details on the news, you can visit our website on www.splashfm1055.com or simply follow us across all social media platforms. 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The news editor is Tunde Olawuwo, assisted by Chinwe Churchill. I am Ibukunoluwa Olagunju. 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
1: Hello to you. Hope you're having a wonderful time. 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
3: 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Na life be this.
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0: The message you're about to listen to, Moments of Transformation, is a teaching ministry of Pastor Chris Sholamini, brought to you by Petra Ministries International. God bless you as you listen.
1: You're welcome to Moment of Transformation. My name is Chris Sholamini. Today we'll be taking the last part on our teaching on overcoming challenges with in-law. We've been able to emphasize some basic things we need to know about in-law in the last edition. I'll do a little recap on it, then we'll continue. In Genesis chapter 2 verse 24 it was emphasized, but I love reading from the mouth of our Lord Jesus Christ in Matthew chapter 19 from verse 5. Bible says, and it said, "For this reason a man shall leave his father mother and shall be joined to his wife, and the two shall become one flesh. So then they are no longer two but one flesh. Therefore what God has joined together, let no man separate." My emphasis today, first and foremost, is in the fifth verse, when the Lord Jesus said, "For this reason the man shall leave his father and mother." So you see a departure, and joined or cleave to his wife, and the two shall become one flesh. Not three becoming one flesh. It's not the in-law joining them. No matter the closeness with your siblings, by virtue of marriage, all your siblings become secondary when it comes to intimacy. Last week, we emphasized the five major challenges that could crop up when it comes to in-law. We mentioned the attachment challenge when you are so close to your parents, so close to your siblings, and you bring them in to stay with you after you got married, and they are trying to govern, take charge. You spend more time with them than with your spouse. You confide in them instead of confiding in your spouse. You have the accountability challenge when they want to know everything that goes on, and you want to tell them everything that goes on between you and your spouse. All this becomes a threat to your relationship. You have the insecurity challenge when you find your parents or your siblings are not too comfortable with the way your spouse is handling things. Maybe he's not handling things the way you normally do things in your own house, or the way you normally arrange things, and they want it to be in their own way. So you have the insecurity challenge, which could also be when you marry from another tribe and your siblings come and you are speaking a language that your spouse cannot hear or cannot even speak. Of course, there's the imbalance challenge. The imbalance challenge is when all the responsibility of the in-laws go to one side. You are the one that have all the siblings that are still in school. You are the one that have siblings that still need financial assistance more, and the other person is not. And if you don't communicate well, you're going to have the imbalance challenge. Then, of course, we mentioned the negligence challenge, when the man or the woman

0: Children that are married need to pray for the progress of their relationship. They are new and they are taking the step one step after the other. I always tell parents-in-laws to always view this young couple the way they were when they themselves were in that age, when their marriage was just a year old or 2 years old. You will discover that the thing has not changed. In fact, sometimes the children are a bit better in terms of civilization, technology, and of course, in terms of them being raised by parents that are godly. You must pray for them for wisdom, pray for them for progress, take authority over satanic encroachment. You are supposed to be like their prophet or prophetess, praying for them and guiding them, blocking all satanic mood that want to tamper with them, cutting off strange women, cutting off strange men, and keeping them intact. That's your role for them. You are supposed to be their secondary counselors. Secondary counselor, because the Holy Spirit is the first counselor and both of them are supposed to counsel each other. You need to also know fully well that as in-law, you are to be their helpers in times of needs. Take the time that one of them have to travel for official stuff or for academic reason. Take the time that they just give back to a child. That's part of your responsibility to do some stuff and to fix something well. But I need to also say this, that as a father-in-law, a mother-in-law, you must also acknowledge the parents of your daughter's spouse. You must acknowledge them. You must acknowledge that they have given your daughter a son to marry. You must not relegate them because they are not well exposed or because they are still unbelievers or because they are not from your tribe. You must not. So if you go there, whether you are the mother of the lady that has just given birth, you must acknowledge the mother of the husband that is there. You must acknowledge and celebrate. In fact, traditionally, it's the mother of the man that always wants to be there. But if peradventure the couple permit both of you to be around, there should be no reason why you should go on a fault-finding spree from your other in-law's part. No, that period is going to be there. Let the atmosphere be upgraded in love. Let the love in the atmosphere be upgraded beyond what it was before you came. In-laws are not supposed to control the relationship of their children. That's witchcraft. You're not supposed to insist this is the school they put the children, this is the hospital they should use, this is the mechanic they should use, this is the insurance company they should use, this is what they should do. You are not supposed to insist on that. Once they are married, they have let go of you, they have departed from your home, they are on their own. Watch them, counsel them, use prayer to chart their progress. You're not supposed to manipulate them to always take to your will or in any form manipulate them. That's practicing witchcraft without flying in the night. And it's important you understand that very well. And also it's important you understand that as an in-law, you are not supposed to define the direction or pursuit of this married couple. You are not supposed to insist, oh, this is church you should attend. Oh, this is what you should do. Oh, you must always attend the family Thanksgiving. Look, give them a break, all right? You must not insist at the expense of the husband. Yes, it's your daughter. She will come at the permission of the husband. If the husband is not permitting, please do not make that a crime. There will be one or two reasons. And it's important I speak this, that if you are the in-law, you must do everything possible to befriend the husband of your own daughter or befriend the wife of your own son. Honor and respect, bring in your suggestion, but know your limitation. Your major work ceases as parents when your son or daughter got married. You have become a primary observer and their mother-in-law. Remember, you were once in their shoes. And I always say this, that go check it out. The report is there. You rarely have issues with father-in-laws. In most cases, it's always with the mother-in-law. The scripture gave us example of godly in-laws. And we're going to do this after the break.
1: 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Ministering are Reverend Eleki Mayakine, Shile Ambusayo Obasa, and the host Shola Antopemene. Don't miss any session.
0: You're welcome back. Now, for the sake of this Just Joining Us, we are trying to talk about some basic stuff today. We just started last week, that's overcoming the challenges with in-law. We met a lot of people everywhere I go. You see people saying, look, oh, my in-law is this, my in-law is that. We know fully well that quite a lot of homes today are broken because of poor handling, abuse from in-law. And we cannot relegate that you have an in-law. You will always have one. In fact, if you have no in-law, I doubt who you married is godly or is of God. We have excellent mother-in-law in Naomi in the Bible. And we have also a super father-in-law in Jethro in the Bible. Take Naomi, for instance, widowed and childless, yet worth following. You need to pick that virtue if you are a mother-in-law. What did she do that made Ruth that committed to her? We need to pick that benchmark, and that's very, very important. In Ruth chapter 1 verse 16, Ruth said, entreat me not to leave you or to turn back from following after you. For wherever you go, I will go. And wherever you lodge, I will lodge. Your people shall be my people and your God, my God. This young lady was not an Israelite, and yet she said, I'm going to follow this Israelite. She followed wholeheartedly. When you as parent can win your ungodly daughter-in-law to Christ by virtue of your character, by virtue of the way you have embraced them, when your son's wife can join you in faith and you can pray together, when your daughter's husband can identify with your God gracefully, can call you a mother, then you have broken through. If you have women mother-in-laws like Naomi, we will have less divorce today, less trouble in homes today, more graceful, glorious home will be seen everywhere in the church today. Are you that mother-in-law that your son's wife can follow? Are you that mother-in-law that your daughter's husband can follow? Are you that mother-in-law like Naomi that Ruth said, I'm going to follow you. Wherever you lodge, I lodge. Wherever you go, I go. Your God be my God. Ah, that's a benchmark. In fact, in verse 17 of Ruth chapter 1, he said, where you die, I will die, and there I will be buried. The Lord do so to me, and more also, if anything but death part you and me. Can you see the cleaving? Can you see the connection? Man, God is looking for Ruth because this lady, a Moabitess, understood deeply what covenant looked like, and she was privileged to have a mother-in-law indeed. And you also have Jethro. Take Jethro, Moses' father-in-law. He brought his abandoned daughter and her two sons to meet Moses. I read to you Exodus chapter 18 from verse 2 to verse 6. Bible says, Jethro, Moses' father-in-law, took Zipporah, Moses' wife, after he had sent her back. Take note, after he had sent her back with her two sons, of whom the name of one was Gershom, for he said, I have been a stranger in a foreign land. And the name of the other was Eliezer, for he said, the God of my father was my help and delivered me from the sword of Pharaoh. And Jethro, Moses' father-in-law, came with his sons and with his wife to Moses in the wilderness, where he was encamped at the mountain of God. Verse 6, my emphasis. Now he had said to Moses, I, your father-in-law, Jethro, am coming to you with your wife and your two sons with her. So you see, this is a father-in-law indeed. Bible says Moses sent the wife back, Zipporah back. Whatever the reason that made Moses to send Zipporah back, we're not told. But then time came. The father-in-law took the daughter and the two grandchildren and took them to the father. You need to take note of Jethro's quality. He didn't send for Moses. He went to meet Moses. Traditionally, you want to send for Moses. You want to send for your son-in-law, meet me at a certain time. And you expect the man to leave a job and jump and come. But for Jethro, he knew how busy Moses was. He knew the calling. He was not debating that. Look, you need to read Exodus chapter 18 to understand fully well that that was not all he did. He even counseled Moses. He taught Moses ministry administration. I close with this, beloved of God, hearing me. If you have children that are married, they are not supposed to maintain or have a room of their own in your house again. They should not find it comfortable to come and just stay for a week or two. No. Let them feel the presence of the husband. If the husband is not at home for one reason or the other, let them stay. You were once in that shoe. It's not enough to always want to make them comfortable in the absence of their spouse. now that they've chosen to marry, let them go. It's important. If we address the in-law issue, we will reduce a fraction of the trouble we have in marriages. And I'm praying for you that whatever the trouble you have in your home, the Lord will restore you back in the name of Jesus. Now, all I've shared with you today can only be possible if you have Christ as your Lord and as your Savior. If you want to accept Christ as your Lord and Savior today, why not say after me, Lord Jesus, I welcome you into my life. Forgive my sins. Write my name in the book of life. In Jesus' name, I pray. Now, I'll be glad to hear from you. Give me a call with your number you're going to hear at the end of the program. And this message can also be sent to you on WhatsApp. God bless you.
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At such a time as this, when overwhelming concerns become prevalent, when the very foundation of our faith is shaken, wisdom teaches that we do not succumb to fear and withdraw into our shells, but we rise in boldness and take the battle to the enemy's gate. It's time for the mothers of the land, the womb that birthed every life, to rise. Women like Esther, like Abigail, like Deborah, for the weapons of our warfare are not carnal, but mighty through God to pulling down of strongholds. Great women of Nigeria, great women of all your states, the Women Intercessory Network, WIN, is calling on us all to rise and pray for our dear nation and state. A fasting and prayer rally scheduled for Saturday, 6th June 2026 at the Amphitheater inside Lagos Salami Stadium, Adamasigba, Ibadan, from 12 p.m. to 3 p.m. Theme, If My People, 2 Chronicles 7 verse 14, administering the legendary Mama Bolare. 3 hours of intercession, 3 hours of faith in action. Be there.

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2: 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Bye.

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cashpot. 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Now. Now money we just they share. They make people happy. They make people jollificate. We can't even enter the workers day cashpot. Way back. And the layer cashpot, we just go. Where we give our money, give our arm. Now we do that one first. My brother, my sister, cashier the promise. Cashier con the deliver. We be talk and deliver. We be talk and do. Now time for the media cashpot this year. We go tear over 50 million naira come out. Yes, more than 60 winners every week. No slowdown, no dull. Every game na chance to change your life. The more you play, the better and brighter your chances. Wednesday, June 24, Ego Loud pass bazooka. As we go, they give Ogbonge winnings left, right, center. No way, though. It not cost too much to play this Tino. Oh, yeah, Alele, carry your phone right now. 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Remember, say, now only 500 naira. Now, it may take you to play this one. 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

Every nation in the end gets the violence it deserves. Not because the people are wicked by nature, but because the leaders are mirrors, and a people cannot rise above the reflection their rulers cast upon them. Look at the governors. Look at the president. Look not at their titles, awards. Look not at their convoy. Don't focus on their praise singers whose expertise are flattery. But look deeper into their character. Their character reflects as the character of the country, and you will see the country in all its glory and all its ruin. Hello. Nigeria is not cursed. We are not victims of bad luck. We are not prisoners of a hostile geography. Neither are we orphans of history. But we are bogged down by the character of our political leadership. So what is character? Character is not what a leader says on television, not the speech written by a media assistant and delivered on Independence Day. Character is not the slogan on a billboard that will be recycled for the next election. Character is the invisible hand that writes the laws in the quiet times when no camera is watching. Character is the voice inside a governor's head that chooses a thug over a teacher. That character, that voice in the head of a governor that chooses a contractor over a clinic, that chooses a foreign bank account over a local road. Character is the hunger that can never be filled, not by money, not by power, not by the thousand titles that sycophants invent to hide the emptiness of the leader. A leader with good character builds bridges between communities that have forgotten how to speak to one another. A leader with bad character burns those bridges, then blames the fire on the other tribe, and the other tribe, and the other tribe, until every group in the nation is holding a patrol looking for something to burn. The program is State Affairs on Splash 105.5 FM, the Integrity Station. I am Edmond Dupilo. Good morning.

Violence does not fall from the sky like rain. Violence is not a natural disaster that strikes without warning. Violence is a policy, a deliberate, deniable policy that unfolds over decades. When a government ignores the Niger Delta for 60 years, pumping oil and pumping poison while children fish in black water and old women cough blood, violence becomes the only language left for our people who have been told again and again that their suffering does not matter. When a government lets children wander the streets of the Northeast hungry, homeless, hopeless, with no school to attend and no meal to expect, violence becomes their father and mother, the only hand that reaches for them. When a government refuses to answer the question of ethnic hegemony, when it pretends that one tribe's dominance is not a threat to every other tribe's existence, violence becomes the election, the primary, the court judgment, the final argument of a desperate people. And then the leaders stand before cameras and they shake their heads in manufactured sorrow. "What a wicked people we have," they say. No, violence is not in our character. Hey, don't mind them. It is their character that reflects as the violence that besieges the nation. Come. Come with me. I don't want you to forget. Always remember. As you remember, you reflect deeper. Governments in Nigeria have failed to understand that encouraging the politics of ethnic hegemony is a threat to national security. One reason for this behavior is the absence of genuine appreciation of national progress, thus producing leaders that are self-conceited and short-sighted. This character of leadership makes the country a river of endless violence since independence in 1960. In our recent history, it is about the indigenous people of Biafra, IPOB. It is about the Niger Delta Avengers. It's about terrorist headsmen. It's about Boko Haram. In the past, it was the Civil War, Operation Wetear, Mei Taisene, Zango Kataf killings, for example, and the many religious killings in Kano, Kaduna. The militant uprising in the Niger Delta arose from the question of resource control and exploitation. Tekena Tamuno, in his book Oil Wars in the Niger Delta, describes the uprising as seeking freedom from internal imperialism. The Nigerian state failed to address the fundamental issues raised in the 1990 Ogoni Bill of Rights on the platform of the movement for the survival of the Ogoni people, MUSOP, and on the platform
of the 1998 Kayama Declaration of the Ijaw Nation. These were demands to end years of environmental damage and underdevelopment in the Niger Delta. Instead of tackling the legitimate demands, the Nigerian state militarized the region, leading to militant reactions from the people. The issue of oil spillage and environmental pollution of the zone is yet to be addressed, but the Nigerian state carries on with the reluctance to make lasting, confident building measures in the Niger Delta. The Boko Haram scourge in the northeast of Nigeria is a repeat of the Maytaisene uprising in the 1980s in the north. The Nigerian state, having driven the deadly set underground, went to sleep. It carried on with its usual maladministration, leading to the crisis of Boko Haram. After Maytaisene, the Nigerian government failed to tackle the poor education system and unbearable poverty in the northern part of the country. The government's action and inaction have resulted in increased number of homeless and hungry children on the streets of the north. These children are easily lured into activities that threaten national peace and cohesion. That explains the rise in violence in northern Nigeria, carried out by terrorist headsmen, bandits, as they are also known. It has crept into the south, so wait for it. Cases abound of how the Nigerian state failed to resolve the issues bedeviling it. One of the headaches of the Buhari government was Nnamdi Kanu and his indigenous people of Biafra. The group calls for the self-determination of the Igbo people. This coming more than 50 years after the Nigerian Civil War draws attention to the delicate unity of the Nigerian state. The result of the agitation will be determined by the resolve of the state to address the ethnic question. Don't forget, the agitation took a more dangerous dimension with the aggressive incursion of terrorizing herdsmen into Igbo land, leading to the formation of the Eastern Nigeria Security Network, a militant arm of IPOB with the aim of defeating herdsmen terrorism. Note, as terrorist herdsmen are resisted in Igbo land, they are fought against in Yoruba land, they are fought against in the Middle Belt, South-South, and even in the Northwest and Northeast. It is assumed that ethnic groups are united against Fulani herdsmen, a representation of the Fulani ethnic group. That this happened under the administration of President Muhammadu Buhari, a Fulani man, and is happening in Tinubu's time, gives critique the logic to take to town that there is a plot to Fulanize the Nigerian state, leading to ethnic resistances. This theory worsens the suspicion among the ethnic nationalities. But if it is not addressed urgently, we lead to unimaginable consequences. That the Sunday Igbos are now emerging to defend their ethnic groups from what they term Fulani aggression sparks fear and discomfort about the peace and unity of the state.
that political leaders take the argument of Fulani herdsmen and banditry to the world in press conferences shows the heat of the raging fire. Samuel Utum was the governor of Benue State from 2015 to 2023. In a press conference on Wednesday the 3rd of February 2021, Utum did not mince words on the Fulani question.

0: So this question of erasing those who oppose to Fulani men, I also heard about the press statement issued by the presidency when the governor of Ondo issued a 7-day ultimatum that the Fulani should leave the forest. The presidency came out swiftly and said that it is wrong for him to say that. But when people are killed in Benue, killed in Ondo, killed in Ekiti, killed in Taraba, killed in Jigawa, killed in Zamfara, killed in all these places by these herdsmen, and they come out, there is one Fulani social cultural organization called FUNA, who came out and claimed responsibility and said that they are going to do more. They will mobilize Fulanis from all over the place to come and take over Nigeria, that it is their ancestral land. Presidency did not say anything. But they quickly ordered the arrest of an activist who stood up to speak and to work against his people. What else will you do? When you see your people being killed, you see your people's farm being razed down by herdsmen, what else will you do? It's just the same thing. The World Terrorist Index have described Fulani as the fourth terrorist group in the world. But up to today, they have not cared, the federal government have not cared to declare herdsmen as terrorist organization. And they have gone further to form Miyati Allah, Katahore, Miyati Allah, Cattle Breeders, Miyati Allah, this one, Funam, that one. And federal government is romancing with them. And federal government comes out to defend them. Anything time something happens to them. But when they cause pains in the lives of other people, federal government will keep quiet. Federal government have gone ahead to ban iPod. Why can't they ban? What did iPod do that they went ahead and banned them? This one that Fulanis are taking over everywhere under the watch of the presidency and they're not saying anything. What is the meaning of that? What are they trying to say? When you talk, they will come after you. Some people are afraid in this country to talk because if they come, EFCC will come after them. ICPC will come after them. Security agencies will come after them. They did that to me. And I went to court against them and I won. They did that to me. They tried to impeach me. But by the grace of God, I survived. So these are the issues. So why do you need to go and talk of that man must be arrested? How about the Fulani men that killed people, removed people's eyes, give people gradual killing? Have you made any attempt to arrest them? All these things are all over the place, on social media. And that is why I'm calling on Mr. President to act fast. Otherwise, it will be late. And all of us will be consumed. We may wake up one day and we'll discover that we don't have a country called Nigeria again.
1: State Affairs with Edmond Obilo is live.

That was the governor of Benue State from 2015 to 2023. He made that statement on the 3rd of February 2021, and he was speaking directly to Muhammadu Buhari, President of Nigeria, 2015 to 2023. In qualifying the difference between the modern democratic state and its colonial version, Mahmoud Mamdani is of the view that the modern state ensures equal citizenship in political society while acknowledging difference in civil society. But its colonial counterpart institutionalized difference in both the polity and society. By Mahmoud Mamdani's view, Nigeria remains a colonial state, not a modern democratic state. That is the meaning of Otom's outburst, having run out of patience with the manner President Buhari handled the explosive situation. At the time, Otom attacked the situation frontally, but Seyi Makinde of Oyo State recognized the danger ahead, but tactically avoided looking at the situation with an ethnic lens. You remember the Igogo issue? When Sunday Igboho and friends went to Igogo to push out the Seriki Fulani? Do not forget. At the time, Seyi Makinde talked of a threatened fragile peace. That is recognizing the dangers lurking around. Seyi Makinde noted that existing in the Yoruba of his time, existing in the Nigeria of his time, is the tension between farmers in Yoruba land and herdsmen from the Fulani ethnic group. At the time of his speech in January 2021, no matter how hard she avoided the ethnic reality of the situation, what was obvious and still obvious is that there is existential threat pitting others against the Fulani. Underlying Seyi Makinde's approach was the recognition of the urgency to douse tension at the time. But his counterpart in Benue State, Samuel Otom, had seen enough killings that he could not mask his feelings. I can hear him say, "Why is the federal government being silent about these Fulani herdsmen? When will the federal government come out and criticize and arrest herdsmen carrying AK-47? When are they going to do that? Are we second-class citizens in this country? Why is the Fulani man superior to the thief man? I am not your slave. A Benue man is not slave to any Fulani man in this country." It is the outburst of Otom. Let's go back into time.

0: State Affairs with Edmond Nobilo is live. 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
1: This country belongs to all of us. And the federal government, the presidency, must act fast. Because time is going. From north, west, northeast, north central, southwest, southeast, south south. There is general insecurity. And this is being prepared by herdsmen. I want to repeat again, I have made it a petition to the presidency and to all security agencies before that if they want peace, Meenti Yala must be arrested. These are people who have owned up. They have taken responsibility that they have killed, they maimed, they raped, and do all sorts of atrocities. And yet their leadership is in Abuja, and nobody is confronting them. And until these people are arrested, when I talk, I was being vilified. Nothing bad that was not said against me. I am this and that. But the reality is here. It is not just happening to Benue State today. It is happening to the entire country. Why is the federal government being silent about this Fulani man? When will the federal government come out and criticize and arrest herdsmen carrying AK-47? When are they going to do that? Are we second citizens in this country? What gives Fulani man superior to any other person, to a tip man? I'm not their slave. A Benue man is not a slave to any Fulani man in this country.
0: State Affairs with Edmond Obilo is live. Stay tuned.
1: And so federal government must do this. At a point in time, the federal government came out with a policy through the police that even those with license, then guns, double barrel and pump action should surrender to police. How many times have the presidency come out to condemn that Fulani men are carrying AK-47 all over the place? This is not correct. We stand for justice, equity and fairness. Whatever is happening to a Fulani man should also happen to any other person. That was why I called federal government to license me and many others to have guns. To have AK-47 too, because if I have my AK-47, a Fulani man is coming there, he knows that I have and he has, then we can fight each other. But you can't disarm me and arm a Fulani man. This is the point. So this is not right. The federal government is biased, is unfair. The failure in security is caused by federal government.

0: outburst of Otum that Samuel Otum attained that level of disgust is the reason for caution. Perhaps Shane Makinde can help us understand why Otum was that angry at the time and he was not. Anyway, the nature of men differs. But if she was saying that the herdsman searching for grass in another man's farm is not a trespasser, a lawbreaker, who then is a trespasser and a lawbreaker?
1: We have a common enemy. The enemy is not the Hausa Fulani who is looking for pasture for his flock. It is not the farmer who just wants to grow food to sell in the market or to feed his family. Our enemies are the hoodlums, cultists, armed robbers, kidnappers, and bandits. These people live among us. We have constitutionally empowered people who arrest and prosecute these criminals. Our job as active citizens is to help them where we can to identify these enemies, report any criminals and criminal activities you are privy to, and let the authorities take action. If you see something,

0: say something. Anyway, I understand that in times like this, we must manage our emotions and not inflame passion. There are bandits in every tribe, but the rate at which fingers point at the Fulani bandit calls for urgent and decisive response from the Nigerian leadership. This analysis therefore suggests that peace and unity exist when Nigeria undergoes a transition from its old federal structure to a modern state of co-equality and social justice. Remember, Professor John Ayoade makes the point that to the extent that people perceive the hegemony of one state or group of states over the other, no matter whether it is a true or wrong perception, it can lead to strain or explosion in the federal setup. Due to our reluctance to do good, we create an irrational state. We create a monstrous state in which the quality of citizenship is defined by ethnic, regional, and religious affiliations. And we set ourselves up for violence. Let the talk begin. 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I will not give you more than 3 minutes. So once it is counting on your phone and it's getting to 3 minutes, begin to round off. Thank you for understanding. It is Splash 105.5 FM, the integrity station. The radio man is here. All right, let's take this one from John Oguchi Onyisi. Hello, John. Hello.
1: Hello, good morning, Edmund.
0: Yes, good morning, John.
1: And good morning, Nigeria. You see, there is a little conflict between what Otto posited and what Shey Makinde also said. But the big question now is this.
0: John, can you turn down the volume of your radio?
1: Hello, can you hear me now?
0: I can hear you, but turn down the volume of your radio.
1: I've gone away from there.
0: All right, thank you.
1: Yes, there's a bit different or something distinct between what Autumn said and what Shey Makinde stood for. But the big question I should go to Shey Makinde: how did he see now that his stage have been touched by the same people who were saying we are not our problem, as at 2021. The problem with us in Nigeria is that the moment somebody is saying anything very raw that is going to be of benefit to everybody, we try to leave that person to be used as an escape goat. Now that they are finished from Benue, they are finished from Plateau, they are finished from National State, they are finished killing people in Southern Kaduna, they have come to the Southwest, and it is hitting into the Southwest like a wildfire. People have been kidnapped, children have been taken captive. Then tell me, how will he feel? Who is that, the enemy? Is it the Curtis? Or is it the people he said are the Yahoo Yahoo boys that are carrying gun now? Or the armed robbers, the known armed robbers that you have been staying with for long? So he should now use his teeth to cut his, use his tongue to cut his teeth and see the difference. They left Autumn there that time when Autumn was crying like a baby. Now it is his turn. Is he going to cry like Autumn? Good morning.
0: Thank you. Thank you, John Oguche Onyisi. Hello, good morning. Hello, good morning. All right, I'll take one more call before I call for a break. So who is that caller? 080-999-18449. Hello, good morning.
2: Good morning, Nonabino. This is Keoli Zinze. Good to hear from you again. Mine is just to appeal to, because lately we had the chief of staff up to the president saying that the state police bill is on the table. I mean, that brought a slight of hope for Nigerians when we had that. But he should expedite action on it, because that's our only saving grace now. Now, I mean, the bill should have been the talk on the floor of the lawmakers. I don't think there's any other thing that they have any business with than to debate on the establishment of state policing. We should be hearing that the bill should be in second or third reading. That should be their most important discussion on the floor, because nobody is safe. They are not safe as well. Some of them are going to return to their constituents or to their home. They should understand that. It's not only when they have the chance to travel out of the country. Anything can happen to anybody now. So the only saving grace, the only thing they need to do for us is to expedite that bill to become law, a law, so that every state can take care of their victory. It's very important. That's what I want to say now.
0: Thank you.
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from the bushes and live with us in Igbo land, rent shops, rent houses amongst us and live like human beings. 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Edmond, you have traveled

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I think Zambia or Botswana. 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

0: is Splash 105.5 FM, the Integrity Station. The program is State Affairs. Are you there? The line is open. Join the discourse. Let me remind you of what Otom said and what Shea Makinde said at the same time when Fulanese were hitting the ground running in different regions of Nigeria. 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
1: And so federal government must do this. At a point in time, the federal government came out with a policy through the police that even those with license, then guns, double barrel and pump action should surrender to police. How many times have the presidency come out to condemn that Fulani men are carrying AK-47 all over the place? This is not correct. We stand for justice, equity and fairness. Whatever is happening to a Fulani man should also happen to any other person. That was why I called federal government to license me and many others to have guns, to have AK-47 too. Because if I have my AK-47, a Fulani man is coming there, he knows that I have and he has, then we can fight each other. But you can't disarm me and arm a Fulani man. This is the point. So this is not right. The federal government is biased, is unfair. The failure in security is caused by federal government.
2: State Affairs with Edmond Obilo is live.
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4: We have a common enemy. The enemy is not the Hausa Fulani who is looking for pasture for his flock. It is not the farmer who just wants to grow food to sell in the market or to feed his family. Our enemies are the hoodlums, cultists, arm robbers, kidnappers, and bandits. These people live among us. We have constitutionally empowered people who arrest and prosecute these criminals. Our job as active citizens is to help them where we can to identify these enemies. Report any criminals and criminal activities you are privy to, and let the authorities take action. If you see something, say something.

0: Hello.
1: Good morning.
0: Good morning, Miss Hebo. Hello.
1: I can hear you.
0: Okay, my name is Solomon. Yeah. Concerning our security, Mr. Edmond, I'll start from US, the press release that comes from the US that says the army police conniving with terrorists against Nigerians. That is the news that comes from UK, I think US. Taking it from there, what can we do as citizens? The only set of people that have right to carry guns are our police and army. Now, they are working against us. Nigerian youths have no right to carry guns. I mean, talking about self-defense, we are going. We have no right to carry guns. Now, the only people that have right to carry guns are our police and army. Now, they are against us. They are conniving with terrorists. Even we can see the evidence clearly. Children are in the bush for over 3 weeks. Both federal and state government has nothing to do about it, which means that they have no capacity to handle it. Nigerian army has no capacity to handle it. So what do we do? Nothing. Nothing. Absolutely nothing. We are helpless in Nigeria. The only solution now is to call on foreign assistance. And this is what everybody is against. The only thing we need to do is call in assistance. We are helpless. Children are in the forest. State governments are working free. Everybody's working freely. Thank you, Edmond.
1: Thank you. Thank you for calling the radio station. Hello. Can you hear me?
2: Hello.
1: Good morning.
2: Good morning.
1: Your name and where you're calling from?
2: Yeah, I'm Sunday Adimola and I'm calling from Jericho area in Ibadan.
1: The ball is good in morning. Your court.
2: Yeah. Now, I want to say that, number one, what Otom have said and what Shehi Makinde have said, they have all said the truth, because if you hear what Shehi Makinde said, he said it is not a farmer. And of course, it cannot be the innocent X-Men, but we have the militants among them, we have the criminals among them. And you can see then, what really should happen is the action by bringing all the Amotekun to tackle them. And of course, at this junction, we should be able to remember late Akeredolu. He has done so fantastic. He was the one that stood against the federal government then that the Southwest must have their Amotekun. Despite the fact that Akeredolu was in the same party with the then president. And of course, not just the same party, is in the caucus of Buhari, because then they have two leaders in APC, Ashiwaju side and Buhari side. And he belongs to Buhari side, and he was able to put it to his face that they are going to have Amotekun. Unfortunately, that they were not empowered to carry a sophisticated weapon. And that has been what has limited us to today. And somebody would be expecting that when Tinubu came in, he could quickly allow them and give them a permission to carry. Because as it is now, the major problem we have is that our politicians there, they don't have the will power to just face and tackle these criminals, these cool and these jihadists or criminal militants. They don't have it. All of them, they are going there, the ministers, the House of National Assembly, they were just there to go and take their own national cakes, siphon the public fund and so on, standing on mandate. So they don't have what it takes to govern. They don't have what it takes to protect the citizen. Any battle, any war, any security that cross border, that threaten the territory integrity of the nation, of course, should be prioritized, should be the thing that the federal government will face squarely and make sure that they deal with it. But the only solution that can happen now is to allow individual states, because not all states we have sympathy, just like Benue Otom have said. Not all say we have sympathy. There are some say that they are going to, if they are allowed to carry their weapons, sophisticated weapons, they are going to deal and defend their state if the federal government cannot do it. So we are going to beg them, this issue of state police, they should allow it pass and allow the state government to take the security of their state if the federal government has failed to save and secure the country. So allow the state police to fly and allow them to carry as many weapons as they can. There are some states that have money, like Lagos State. They'll be able to buy a lot of weapons, big weapons, and of course, defend their citizens, which I believe for your state will also not be lacking behind to defend their state. But as it is now, it is the failures of their leadership, failures of the politicians, failures of the people that were put in trust to secure the country. And may God deliver us from this situation. Thank you. Good morning, Mr. Obilo.
1: Thank you. Thank you for calling. Thank you. It is Splash 105.5 FM, the Integrity Station. Think of the Civil War. Think of the Civil War, 1967 to 1978, to 1970, rather. More than 1 million dead. And why did that war happen? Why? The war happened not because Igbo and Hausa or Fulani and Yoruba cannot live together. They had lived together for decades, traded together, married together, built together. The Civil War happened because leaders could not sit in a room and share power. Because pride was bigger than compassion. Because my tribe must rule was louder than our children must live. That was a failure of character, not a failure of ethnicity. Then came Metaisine in the 1980s, and Zango Kataf and Kafanchan, and 100 other names that were not printed. Then Boko Haram, then IPOB. Now we talk about terrorist headsmen. Bandits. One crisis ends, another begins, and in between, there is only crocodile tears from leaders who have run out of ideas and have no character to fall back on. A philosopher once said, and he said that many years ago, that the price of apathy is to be ruled by evil men. But I will add something, that the price of choosing the same men again and again, election after election, disappointment after disappointment, that is not apathy. That is a death wish by the people who choose them. Look at the leader's character, and you will predict the nation's future with terrifying accuracy. Did you get that? Look at the leader's character, and you will predict the nation's future with terrifying accuracy. A self-conceited leader, swollen with his own importance, will never listen to anyone who disagrees with him. He will build walls, not roads. he will surround himself with the echoes of his own voice. And the country will fracture along the fault lines of his ego, because an ego that large cannot contain a nation so diverse. A short-sighted leader who cannot see beyond the next election cycle or the next offshore account will steal tomorrow to feed today. Are you there? A short-sighted leader who cannot see beyond the next election cycle or the next offshore account will steal tomorrow to feed today. He will spend oil money on bullets and tear gas, not on books and hospitals. He will call it security. But security without justice is just organizing, waiting for the next explosion, the next kidnapping, the next massacre that will force him to hold another press conference where he says the same words he said the last time. A leader who believes in ethnic supremacy, who wakes up each morning and waters the tree of hatred, will tell his tribe, "You are the real Nigerians. The rest are merely guests." And guests, my friend, do not die for the house when it catches fire. Remember, when leaders are guests in the country they govern, they do not die for the house when it catches fire. They buy private jets waiting to fly away. They run. They burn down the countries themselves. Because a house that calls you a guest for 50 years is not a home, so they will destroy it. The reason they will buy houses in every part of the world waiting to fly away. The reason they will not improve the hospitals, because they are already patients in advanced hospitals in other countries. To them, Nigeria is not home. It's a place to milk and destroy. A word is enough for the wise. Come. I don't want you to forget. Always remember. Samuel Otom, or Otom, has cried out. He made his point bluntly. I remember the 25th of January 2018. Buhari had a Minister of Defense called Mansur Muhammad Dan Ali. Mansur Muhammad Dan Ali briefed journalists on Thursday, the 25th of January, 2018. And he said, "Look at this issue. Killings in Benue and Taraba. What is the remote causes of this farmers' crisis?" he asked. Then he answers, "Since the nation's independence, we know there used to be a route which the cattle rearers take because they are all over the nation." He continues, "You go to Bayelsa, Ogun, you will see the cattle routes. If those routes are blocked, what do you expect will happen?" he asks. He continues, "These Fulani people are Nigerians. It is just like one going to block shoreline. Does that make sense to you? These are the remote causes of the crisis, but the immediate cause is the grazing law in Benue. These people are Nigerians, and we must learn to live together with each other. Communities and other people must learn to accept foreigners within their enclave. Finish, he concluded. That was Buhari's Minister of Defense, Mansur Muhammad Dan Ali, briefing journalists on the 25th of January, 2018. What do you think? Are you there? Come. You remember Saolaniwa Ajayi? Olaniwa Ajayi was an Aoist. He wrote the book, This House of Oduduwa Must Not Fall. He wrote that book before he died. In the book, This House of Oduduwa Must Not Fall, Olaniwa Ajayi makes this profound admonition. I read, all attempts to reconsider the structure of Nigeria have been stiffly and resolutely opposed by a section of the country. Nigeria has been under some stress, decidedly discontent and anger are all over the place. He continues, the truth, of course, is that Nigeria is merely postponing the evil day by not addressing these issues frontally. All countries in similar situations and circumstances as Nigeria, which have failed to address the issue, have ended up in disaster and tragedy. So when I read this part of his book, I decided to go and look for him in Ogun State to interview him. I also know that what is often said in interviews are measured, perhaps for political correctness. But what is said off the microphone often comes from the heart. So I had two missions. I wanted to hear from him candidly. So the first 2 hours while I was with him, I did not turn on the mic. I didn't even bring it out from the bag. I wanted to listen and tap from his wisdom. He said many things, and everything he said has come to pass. He took me back to history, the secret meetings Obafemi Abolowo had with them, predicting what Nigeria will be. And I also saw regret in him, why they failed to take the bull by the horn at the right time. So, I would later turn on the microphone. And this is what he said. Do you think the North is ready for a restructured Nigeria?
3: Well, I will prayerfully hope so, because it is the only blessing that Nigeria may have. But I know they will feel a bit tardy in doing so, because they profit a great deal about the present structure of the country, which is against political geometry, absolutely contrary to political geometry, completely. We are different nationalities, different countries. We don't have proper federal system. We should have true federal system. If you have true federal system, there will be peace and progress in this country. We have been sovereign for 56 years, and we are like a small child of 3 or 5 years who cannot walk. If you compare us with Brazil and Malaya and Singapore and Russia and India, where are we?
4: You said Britain broke all the virtues, ethics, and moral standards.
3: Yes.
4: Do you still see Britain that way?
3: Of course, yes.
4: You've not changed your perception?
3: No cause to do so.
4: You still see them as collaborators in the mess Nigeria is?
3: Up to now, let them come to tell me that you don't have a think tank stationed in either Oxford or Cambridge to come out and tell me so. Or they don't, that the North has no think tank in America working for them up to now.
4: So what is stopping the Southwest from having its own think tank working for it?
3: Look, the West will always incline itself to where power is. Power is not here. Power is in the North.
4: Always in the North.
3: It has been enough since independence.
4: And now the West is still tagging along.
3: Unfortunately.
4: Awolowo refused to tag along.
3: Well, what happened to him?
4: He paid for it, right?
3: He paid for it.
4: Dearly?
3: Yes. Abiola did.
4: Will anybody pay again?
3: I don't know. But a person like me, I will continue the way I have been doing, telling the world what happened to this country, why this country is like a little child of 5 years who cannot walk.

0: 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And you will join the discourse. 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So the number to call is 080-999-18449. That is WhatsApp call. Hello, good morning.
1: Hello, Edmund.
0: Good morning.
1: Hello, good morning. Obembe on the line again. Let me say, in response to what the former Minister of Defense to Buhari said, you see, if you try to argue with some kind of people, for example, if you engage in intellectual arguments with some stark illiterates, most times you have to surrender, because either they will consciously dispute the facts or you will just not be on the same plane. That is the truth, and that is one of the problems Nigeria has been having. You have some people, we've always mostly times had the wrong people in power. Many times we have the wrong people in power. Then when you try to argue with a person like Buhari that there's nothing should be called grazing roots, he will simply not understand. And that has been one of the greatest problems Nigeria has had. Take a look at even people from the north. Sanusi, Lamido Sanusi has advocated that all these mosques we build in our houses in the north, we only pray maximum 5 times in a day. Why not use it for education midday or during part of the day, and then use it for prayer when it's time for prayer? It was when he said that couple was sending his daughter to address a group at a function that he was dethroned. They saw it as heart of insults. We have traditions. Some of these people will not just take it. A full animal just absolutely believe he has to graze. I speaking with you, I practice ranching with cow. When they talk, you talk with them, they make it feel like it's absolutely impossible. I will invite you to my farm, Edmund, when you have the time. We are practicing ranching. Our cows do not disturb anybody. For a sitting president who declared 100 or 150 cows for 4 consecutive elections, remaining 150, still talking of grazing cow as at that 2019, we are suffering from wrong choices of leadership. Good morning.
0: Thank you, Mr. Obembe. Hello, good morning. All right, I have to cut that caller. How do you call from such a noisy environment? Hello, good morning. All right. Wow. Time. Olaniwa Ajayi there. Hello, good morning. Good morning.
2: How are you? Yeah. Let me start. I'm Adishola Sunday Olumide. I'm using my underline to call you, sir. Let me start from where that daddy stops, Mr. Obembe. Daddy said you are suffering from wrong choice of leadership, and that is what we have in this country. And I think someday we'll take the bull by its horn. If Shehi Makinde is listening to this program, I want to say something that they should open school. One thing is causing heartache to me in all of this is that school is being closed down again. In our current year, I'm serving at a secondary school. We are going about our day-to-day activities. Students are going to school. Do you know another effect of this thing that we have in this country? When you are reading that book, I try to go along with the man. He said, we are not taking the root of this problem. We should actually go back to the root of this problem. Actually, it's easier said than done. But I think it's pampering of these bandits. That's where we are. That makes us reach this place. See, I want to say something. That education system, our education system, they want to bastardize it. They want to turn education system to how it is.
0: Hello. Are you there?
2: Why can't we go to school? They should try and open school and students should go to school. That's the problem that makes us reach this place. Lack of education system. Our education system, that's the problem that we are in. They should open school and let anybody that are protesting, either school is open or not. Actually, I've been, like, these days, I don't even know what to say on your program because, like, we are more of talking, but how can we do this thing? What's the solution? But during this week, I heard Oyo State School is being closed down. So it caused heartache to me. Let students are lacking behind. An ideal hand is a devil's workshop. Students at home, they will be, like, devil will be using them. Let's say, during COVID-19 lockdown, we see the effects. We are not going to school, how it makes our environment look like. They should allow students, either students are at home, either they are in school. It cannot change anything. People will still be kidnapped. But what is the thing? What is this that we can do? I don't know. It's easier said than done, actually, maybe because my family is not there. But what these people are even, I don't know. The government should just try and not allow this thing to happen again. That's according to the book you've read. You read the book, I think, not long, like 20 minutes ago, that we should actually, I cannot be saying this on the program.
0: Thank you. Sincerely
2: speaking, if we want to eradicate these people.
0: Thank you. Olumide kept saying, I don't know. So let me relieve him. Hello, good morning. Hello.
3: Yeah, you see below?
0: I can hear you. Make your point.
3: Yeah, my name is Friday. I'm calling from United Arab Emirates, Dubai. Hello?
0: I can hear you.
3: Yeah, so regarding the topic on ground, I don't know if I'm live.
0: You are live.
3: Okay, great. So regarding the crisis, the security crisis on ground, my take is this security crisis did not start today. And this is as a cause of the poverty being caused by APC government, right? If we remember back then when Buhari came into power, for 6 months, this man was single-handedly handling all the sector of the country. For 6 months, there was no minister, nothing. So you can imagine, that was where the poverty of Nigeria started increasing, right? Then the coming of Bola Tinubu that would have addressed that on the very first day that Tinubu came to power. What did he come with? The first announcement he could make to Nigeria was that he's removing a fuel subsidy without consulting his own cabinet as well. No economy advisor, nothing. He just came with that Agboro mindset and give that order, which now escalated the whole thing. And this is the reason why you see this insecurity become this much, because even those guys in the bush, they are hungry as well. So they need money, they need to feed. And that is why, that is how it comes about, this banditry and all those things that you are seeing today. It's as a result of the poverty being caused by our leaders. So I think the only way that this can be addressed is by looking on how this poverty can be eradicated from Nigeria.
0: Thank you.
3: So,
0: thank you.
3: Like, seriously, there's a lot to do in that country as it is now. There's a lot, because this thing has gone too bad that it has eaten deep into our security system, to the extent that even our security personnel can be used to carry out some of this kidnapping attack on Nigerian citizens.
0: Thank you.
3: Why? Because then they said they need to feed, they need money.
0: Thank you for calling the radio station. Thank you. Thank you. 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
9: 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Oh, Sonia. My favorite Sonia Tomato Sachet gone. Oh, Redodo. Oh, Ki. Oh, Dun. Timba Fisebe. Jollof Rice. Tabi Spaghetti. Awori Ato Yo. Onje Nia Duzi. Sonia Tomato Mix. 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

since the time of John the Baptist, the kingdom of God has suffered violence, and the violence has taken it by force. 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Time 6 a.m. to 9 a.m. Ministry, Prophet Eskaya Woladeji, General Evangelist, CAC Nigeria and Overseas, with other anointed ministers of God, featuring divine worship, power-packed prayer sessions, undiluted word of God, deliverance sessions, for diverse miracle signs and wonders, and many more. 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For inquiry, please call 002-578-3488. Pastor Esu Oladele, President of CAC Nigeria and Overseas, is going to be powerful. Be there. Pastor T.D. Ashokeji, announcer.

0: Distinguished ladies and gentlemen, it is a moment of honor, prestige, and celebration. 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

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The program is State Affairs. I am Edmund Obido. See, there is a good news. Character of leadership can change. Not by sitting on a couch and hoping that the powerful will grow a conscience. Character changes by demand. The people, organized and unafraid, can demand a different kind of leader. Not one who promises heaven. Those are always liars, because no politician has ever delivered paradise, and no politician ever will. But look out for that leader who admits the hell we are in.

He blames the system, the rotten, captured, self-serving system. And he names it clearly. And he invites you to change it together, because he knows that no single tribe can save a nation, and no single tribe can break one. Second, that leader does not silence critics or imprison journalists or send thugs to disrupt town hall meetings. He listens to critics, because a leader who fears criticism is a leader who already knows deep down that he is wrong. Third, he does not cling to power. He builds successors. He plants trees he will never sit under. He writes a will that leaves the country to the young, not to his children. That is character. That is love, the political kind that is rare, so rare that when you see it, you should run towards it, not away. We are recording this in 2026. The 2027 election is coming like a train that reminds us of the rumbling of a system that has learned nothing and forgotten nothing. The courts are fighting over timetables, issuing contradictory judgments from Abuja and Enugu and Oyo. INEC is fighting over factions, recognizing this chairman and then that chairman, turning political parties into legal battlegrounds. The opposition is fractured, but not paralyzed.

0: not his network of godfathers and godchildren. What is his character? Is he kind in the small moment when no one is watching? Is he honest about the money he has taken and the promises he has broken? Does he weep when children die in unnecessary violence? Or does he see their bodies as statistics to be managed? Does he rage when the poor are stolen from by the rich? Or does he consider that the natural order, or does he consider that the natural order of things? Because if his character is rotten at the core, it does not matter how many courts he captures, or how many timetables he rigs, or how many opposition parties he fractures into meaningless factions. The violence will continue. The ocean of endless blood will remain an ocean of endless blood if we do not change the character of the political system. The children of the Northeast will still wander hungry, and the farmers of the Middle Belt will still flee from terrorist herdsmen. The youth of the Southeast will still dream of a republic that does not hate them. And one day, perhaps sooner than we think, there will be no country left to fight over, just a name on the map. Come. Come with me. Let me take you back to 2021. I don't want you to forget. I want you to always remember. Don't always be carried away by the moment. The moment is fragile. Always think of the past too. So, I will remind you of this action of the past. On the 11th of February, 2021, the Nigeria Governors Forum agreed that the time had come to transition into modern systems of animal husbandry that will replace open, night, and underage grazing in the country. In a communique issued at the end of its 25th virtual meeting, the governors agreed to put in place systems to accelerate the grazing initiative of the National Livestock Transformation Plan and ranching in Nigeria. Hello. Then came Bala Muhammad, governor of Bauchi State, on the 11th of January 2021. 11th of January, 2021. Bala Muhammad made a point. I quote him. On the herders farmers clashes, you have seen what our colleagues in Southwest are doing, and some of them in Southeast. Bala continues. Some of us told them, with all modesty and humility, you are wrong. But the person that is most wrong is the governor of Benue State, Samuel Otom. Bala Muhammad continues, if you don't accommodate other tribes, we are also accommodating your people in Bauchi and other places. In a Friday statement by his media aide, Samuel Otom, or Otom as the case may be, wondered why Bala Muhammad justified lawlessness on the ground of cattle rearing. Otom could not understand why Bala would encourage herdsmen to wield AK-47 and kill others. Otom reminded us that it was the same Governor Muhammad who once said on national television that a Fulani man is a global citizen and therefore does not need a visa to come to Nigeria, and that the forest belong to herdsmen. Are you there? Mind you, herdsmen terrorism is one of the national questions awaiting a conciliatory answer. It emphasizes the ethnic dimension of the politics of the Nigerian state. As tension grew under Buhari by the non-resolution of the nomadic cattle practice in contemporary times, governors in Nigeria lost patience with the killings and destruction tied to the practice. Coming out forcefully is the governor of Benue State, Samuel Otom. You have heard Samuel Otom on the show already. So, what I will do now is to bring you Otom, bring you Bala, bring you Otom, and bring you Bala. Otom is no longer governor, but Bala is still the governor of Bauchi State. I don't want you to forget. Please do not. Samuel Otom is here.
1: This question of erasing those who oppose to Fulani men. I also heard about the press statement issued by the presidency when the governor of Ondo issued a 7-day ultimatum that the Fulani should leave the forest. The presidency came out swiftly and said that it is wrong for him to say that. But when people are killed in Benue, killed in Ondo, killed in Ekiti, killed in Taraba, killed in Jigawa, killed in Zamfara, killed in all these places, but these herdsmen, and they come out, there is one Fulani social cultural organization called FUNA, who came out and claimed responsibility and said that they are going to do more. They will mobilize Fulanis from all over the place to come and take over Nigeria, that it is their ancestral land. Presidency did not say anything. But they quickly ordered the arrest of an activist who stood up to speak and to work against his people. What else will you do? When you see your people being killed, you see your people's farm being razed down by herdsmen, what else will you do? It's just the same thing. The World Terrorist Index have described Fulani as the fourth terrorist group in the world. But up to today, they have not cared, the federal government have not cared to declare herdsmen as terrorist organization. And they have gone further to form Miyati Ala, Kato Hore, Miyati Ala, Kato Breeders, Miyati Ala, this one, Funam, that one. And federal government is romancing with them. And federal government comes out to defend them. Anything time something happens to them. But when they cause pains in the lives of other people, federal government will keep quiet. Federal government have gone ahead to ban IPOD. Why can't they ban? What did IPOD do that they went ahead and banned them? This one that Fulanis are taking over everywhere under the watch of the presidency, and they're not saying anything. What is the meaning of that? What are they trying to say? When you talk, they will come after you. Some people are afraid in this country to talk because if they come, EFCC will come after them. ICPC will come after them. Security agencies will come after them. They did that to me. And I went to court against them and I won. They did that to me. They tried to impeach me, but by the grace of God, I survived. So these are the issues. So why do you need to go and talk of that man must be arrested? How about the Fulani men that killed people, removed people's eyes, give people gradual killing? Have you made any attempt to arrest them? All these things are all over the place on social media. And that is why I'm calling on Mr. President to act fast. Otherwise, it will be late. And all of us will be consumed. We may wake up one day and we'll discover that we don't have a country called Nigeria again.
2: State Affairs with Edmond Obilo is live.
3: I will tell you something that I told my colleagues about the herders and farmers clashes in Nigeria. You have seen what our police in the southwest are doing, and some of them from the southeast. Some of us told them with all modesty and humility, you are wrong. But the person that is most wrong is the governor of Benue State, my brother and my colleague, Governor Otto. He started all this. If you don't accommodate other tribes, we are also accommodating your tribes in Bauchi and other places. We have so many chief people working in farming in Alkaleri, farming in Tafawa Balewa, farming in Bogoro. Has anybody told them to go? We have not, because they are on inalienable right to be there. We have Yoruba people in Bauchi for over 150 years, even before the birth of Nigeria. Nobody has talked to them. Some of them have risen to become permanent secretaries in Gombe, in Bauchi, and in Borno.
2: State Affairs with Edmond Obilo is live. Stay tuned.
3: And now, because a Fulani man is practicing the tradition of transhumance, pastoralism, he has been exposed to the vagaries of the forest, the animals, and now the cattle rustlers who carry guns, kill him and take away his commonwealth, that is the cows. He had no option but to carry AK-47 because the society and the government are not protecting him. What is his fault? It's the fault of the government and the people. You don't criminalize all of them, because in every tribe there are criminals. If cybercrime is being practiced mostly by one tribe, you don't criminalize the whole tribe that they are criminals. We should be very sensitive.
4: There is a lot of mistrust and misconception with regards to the Fulani man. The Fulani man is a global or an African person. He moves from the Gambia, from Senegal, and his nationality is just a Fulani man. And as a person, I may have my relations in the Cameroon, but they are also Fulani men. I have relations because from the maternal side, I'm a Fulani man. And that is why we want to educate people. A Fulani man sees himself as a Bayelsan, as somebody coming from the Niger Delta, because he speaks the Niger Delta language, which you and I don't. And of course, we would have to just take this as part of our own heritage, something that is African, and that we cannot just close the border and say the Fulani man is just a Nigerian or this. No. In most cases, the crises are precipitated by those outside Nigeria. When there is a reprisal, it is not the Fulani man within Nigeria that causes it. It is that culture of getting revenge, which is embedded in the tradition of the Fulani man, that attracts reprisal from all over
5: so
4: the
5: if I understand world. Does that mean that those Fulani men who are maybe domiciled in other countries who move around, they can come into the country and this plan will accommodate them as well?
4: Yes, that's what we want to do. But it has to be done through sensitization, telling them you have to buy in the project, and you use the language, the culture itself, to be able to convince them away from the mistrust where the whole system of transhumance or pastoralism is criminalized. Criminalization of pastoralism is the problem that we have with this project. And it requires people with passion who understand them and who they believe in, people like us from that part of the country, to say, yes, we have this. Because today, there is no limit to the accusation that this and that has happened and it is the Fulani man who caused it. There is no tribe that is not that you don't have this criminality in. But certainly, the way Amana will do it is really exacerbating the crisis and the problems.
2: State Affairs with Edmond Obilo is live. Stay tuned.
3: And now, because a Fulani man is practicing the tradition of transhumance, pastoralism, he has been exposed to the vagaries of the forest, the animals, and now the cattle rustlers who carry guns kill him and take away his commonwealth, that is the cows. He had no option but to carry AK-47 because the society and the government are not protecting him. What is his fault? It's the fault of the government and the people. You don't criminalize all of them, because in every tribe there are criminals. If cybercrime is being practiced mostly by one tribe, you don't criminalize the whole tribe that they are criminals. We should be very sensitive.
2: State Affairs with Edmond Obilo is live.
3: I must thank our chairman of the Northern Governors Forum at this occasion, because we are talking of the use of media to promote peace and unity in Nigeria. I think he's a hero in that field, Governor Lalong. With his diverse background, with his minority background, he is leading the Northern governors with focus, with a lot of sense. You, the media, you must make sure you single out such heroes for promotion. Not those people that will speak from Ekiti or from Ondo, that Fulani should leave their forest. Nobody owns any forest. The forest is owned by Nigeria. Under Section 23, 24, 25 of the Constitution, every Nigerian is free to stay anywhere. And let me tell you, nobody had the freedom of betrayal or speaking anyhow. Anybody can speak anyhow, but we are exercising restraint.
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2: State Affairs with Edmond Obilo is live. Stay tuned.

0: I wouldn't want to be joining issues with my brother and friend and colleague, the Bauchi governor. But since he has chosen to continue to vilify and intimidate and blackmail me, it is said that silence is consent. I am compelled to respond to him. And I'm beginning to think that my brother, the governor of Bauchi State, is part of the terrorist Fulani organization that is terrorizing this country. Why do I say this? This is the same governor who took oath of office to protect the Constitution of the Federal Republic of Nigeria. The Constitution of the Federal Republic of Nigeria does not leave room for allowing foreign herdsmen or foreign Tea people or Fulani people or Yoruba, as we see people all over the country, to come in without valid papers. This is a man who said that the Fulani man is a global man, so he can come in from anywhere and enter Nigeria. It is quite disappointing to hear a governor who took oath of office. Maybe he should go back and rehearse the oath of office he took, whether allowing foreign terrorist Fulani herdsmen to come into Nigeria, whether he is protecting the Constitution of the Federal Republic of Nigeria. And of course, his outburst recently that Fulani herdsmen are justified by carrying AK-47 to protect themselves. I don't know where the Constitution of this country, of the laws of our land, allows any man or woman who is not licensed by security agencies to carry even den guns. Even den guns are licensed. How much more weapons like AK-47, AK-49, and several other sophisticated weapons? And so he came to justify this, that they are free and they can live anywhere. And the Land Use Act, let him go back and read again. Land Use Act permits governors, like here in Benue State, I have the sole authority over land. If federal government comes here to execute a project, they ask for land from me. And until I grant the certificate of occupancy, they cannot, whether in the forest or any part of the land. Let him go back and read the Land Use Act. Because as governor in your state, you hold the land on behalf of the people.
1: Here we go.
2: State Affairs with Edmond Obilo is live. Stay tuned.
3: I will tell you something that I told my colleagues about the herders and farmers clashes in Nigeria. You have seen what our police in the southwest are doing, and some of them from the southeast. Some of us told them with all modesty and humility, you are wrong. But the person that is most wrong is the governor of Benue State, my brother and my colleague, Governor Otto. He started all this. If you don't accommodate other tribes, we are also accommodating your tribes in Bauchi and other places. We have so many chief people working in farming in Alkaleri, farming in Tafawa Balewa, farming in Bogoro. Has anybody told them to go? We have not, because they are on inalienable right to be there. We have Yoruba people in Bauchi for over 150 years. Even before the birth of Nigeria, nobody has talked to them. Some of them have risen to become permanent secretaries in Gombe, in Bauchi, and in Borno.
0: And so even his so-called response to try to run away from this, it implicated him more. Because what he said was on national television, and everybody heard it, and his defense for saying that did not go well with us. I think the governor of Bauchi State, my brother, Governor Bala Muhammad, should just come out and apologize to Nigerians. It will be consoling because we all make mistakes. And if he apologizes, it will be appreciated. But to continue to argue is inflicting pains, especially on some of us that have been victims of this Fulani herdsmen. And we're thinking that he's part of the conspiracy to wipe some people away, including Benue State. And this is not correct. And I want to think that with what he said and what those herdsmen wrote to me that they were going to assassinate me, Bala Muhammad is also part of it with what he had said. And if anything happens to me, I don't want anybody to be in doubt. Bala Muhammad should be held responsible, especially his last week after the condemnable remarks he made about Fulani carrying AK-47 and living anywhere in Nigeria, whether in the forest or all that. He came back to say that Otom is responsible for the hatred against Fulani men. And I regard this as a way of vilifying me, as a way of profiling me towards assassination. And because he wants to instigate the Fulani people against me, I'm not against Fulani people. Fulani are in Benue State and they remain here. Some of my best friends are Fulani people and we relate very well. I am against the terrorist Fulani herdsmen coming from Mali, from Niger, from Senegal, from Gambia, from Cameroon, from Ghana, and other parts of the world who want to seize our land and take over and create problems.
3: And now, because a Fulani man is practicing the tradition of transhumans, pastoralism, he has been exposed to the vagaries of the forest, the animals, and now the cattle rustlers who carry guns, kill him and take away his commonwealth, that is the cows. He had no option but to carry AK-47 because the society and the government are not protecting him. What is his fault? It's the fault of the government and the people. You don't criminalize all of them, because in every tribe there are criminals. If cybercrime is being practiced mostly by one tribe, you don't criminalize the whole tribe that they are criminals. We should be very sensitive.
0: Governor Bala Muhammad should learn from Governor Ganduje of Kano State, who came out as a Fulani man and provide a solution on how to resolve this matter. If there is no hidden agenda, Governor Bala Muhammad should take a cue from the governor of Kano State. He should also take a cue from the governor of Kaduna State, who is against the terrorist herdsmen, Fulani herdsmen. He should take a cue from them. Governor of Kaduna State have not hidden his hate on those foreign Fulani men who come with AK-47 and are killing his people. But Bala Muhammad should take a cue from him. He should take a cue from scholars who are of Fulani origin, but they want peace and they want the unity of this country, who have come out to criticize foreign Fulani men coming here with AK-47. And killing people, maiming, raping, and committing all sorts of atrocities. This is what Bala Muhammad should learn. Is he more Fulani than those people that I'm calling? How about the Sultan of Sokoto? who came out openly and said that out of 10 kidnappers today in Nigeria, 7 or 8 of them are Fulanis. These are Fulani. Is he more Fulani man than the Sultan of Sokoto?
2: State Affairs with Edmond Obilo is live.

0: Okay, you have listened to those exchanges. 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
1: Hello, good morning,
0: Edmund. Hello, DJ Yusufu. Good morning.
1: Yes, I just wanted to give you an update to just let you know that we are all in this thing. For the first time in my children's life, they couldn't go to school on Friday. Schools are closed in solidarity with the teachers that were captured and students. And they have been calling on private schools also to join the airport. So my children didn't go to school on Friday. And we do not know what the new week is going to look like. I wanted to also add that when Europe was going to develop, Europe began to pay attention to education. In fact, there was a rat race to educate the mind. The reason was because at some point, all of Europe, because they have minimal lands and they have so many people, they began to fight each other. So there was a need to reason, develop more weapons, and defeat the other person. At some point, they realized, okay, they can't continue fighting forever. So they formed themselves into nations and so on. And it was after they had formed themselves into nations that the scramble Africa began, and they also divided Africa and all of those things. But the point I'm trying to make was that education became the fulcrum, the means to move to higher ground. Today, Europe and the Americas are developed nations. This whole issue of medieval fighting, cutting people's necks, barbarianism—it's gone. They don't deal with those things anymore. But we're still dealing with it here. My children couldn't go to school on Friday because barbarianism has reached us in the Southwest. Let me finish on the positive note. And the positive note is this. Historically in Nigeria, Nigeria might be having challenges as long as the Southwest is not involved. But now that they have involved us, we'll find solution to it. And those of us who have an education, if it means we're going to have to pick up weapons and solving this problem, we will do it. Thank you very much, Edmund.
0: Thank you, DG. Thank you. If the like of DG is talking about weapons, picking up weapons, then we are moving towards anarchy. Hello, good morning.
2: Hello.
0: Good morning.
2: Yeah, good morning, Mr. Edmund. This is Mr. Miwa from Belele, and I'm glad to join your program this morning. I'm really glad. You see, when I listen to the voice of the governor of the Bauchi State, Bala Muhammad, I'm really disappointed because I wonder why you could be uttering such words in the public space, because you are encouraging more foreign Fulani to be taking over our land, and these foreign Fulani they are really barbaric. They perpetrate a lot of atrocity. Look at the villages, the way they kidnap, rape people across all state, from the southwest to the north part. This is getting to us closer every day. And I'm using this medium to tell all the governors to wake up, because because the more you relax, the more these people continue to attack us. And I'm calling on also the our own governor here, Governor Shehima Kinde, to rise up to the challenges, because there are some mistakes I think our governor made in the past, saying we only have two federated units, which is the federal and the state. This has affected us in Oyo State, because security are local. Security are local. There are so many ways the local government can come up with an idea to secure people in the villages. But you have discouraged the local government. You don't have the power to reinforce security into the forest. Can the governor be everywhere? It's not possible. But you keep discouraging the local government. And this has become so rampant in the whole country now. They have sidelined local government totally. And this is our problem we are facing. Hello, can you hear me?
0: I can hear you.
2: Oh, so this has become our major problem. I don't know why they discourage local government to function. They're not performing. Because the governor thought he can secure the state by himself. Chimake can never be everywhere. It's not possible. These are the work of local government to empower the vigilante, community vigilante, to secure the villages. But now, these people are really close to us. Look at our forest. They are there. They are in the forest.
0: Thank you.
2: We are no more safe. No place is safe now. Please, help us to talk to the governor to stop saying we have two federal units. The constitution recognizes local government. And so local government should be on their own.
0: Thank you.
2: Without the governor interference. Thank you so much.
0: Thank you.
2: Thanks so much.
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2: 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Now, na 7,500 naira. Now life be this.
0: Calm down. All this complaint when we they complain about network. 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

0: It is Splash 105.5 FM, the Integrity Station. The program is State Affairs. I am Edmund Obilo. I want to read a press statement that was released by Rotimi Akeredolu of blessed memory. The press statement was released in 2021 while he was the governor of Ondo State. It reads, "We read with dismay the outburst in the purported statement by the Bauchi State governor. We are persuaded to believe he didn't make that statement." Akeredolu continues, "If indeed Bala Muhammad made that statement and owns up to its content, it then means that the Bauchi State governor has declared on behalf of the federal government an executive order which now allows all Nigerians, herdsmen inclusive, to carry prohibited firearms like assault rifles for self-defense." That is exactly what Governor Bala Muhammad has done and displayed by his conduct, which brazenly depicts that whether other Nigerians like it or not, Fulani herdsmen must carry AK-47 for self-defense, while other non-Fulani herdsmen must remain unarmed to be perpetual victims of arms-wielding bandits. Rotimi Akeredolu continues, "By that statement by Bala Muhammad, the governor has in one breath agreed that indeed Fulani herdsmen carry AK-47 and at the same time encouraging all to do likewise. The Bauchi governor has by this conduct and attitude ushered into the next level on the path of anarchy. The Bauchi governor has by his conduct and attitude ushered us into the next level on the path to anarchy." Akeredolu says he is not fit for public office. Persons of such disposition and character is not fit for public office. As long as Nigeria's consideration remains unchanged, it is still unlawful for any unauthorized persons to carry prohibited arms. The statement by Bala is most despicable, highly recommended for the dustbin of careless talk." Akeredolu continues, or Akeredolu concludes. So what do you think? So the line is open. Join the discourse. Remember, hit the nail on the head. We are rounding off the show. I won't give you much time to say everything you want to say. So the WhatsApp number to call is 080-999-18449. If you don't round off when I'm saying thank you, hello. I'll cut you off. Hello, good morning.
1: Hello. This is Daniel from Ring Road.
0: Good morning.
1: Yeah. Thank you very much for the insights that you are giving, you know, to us concerning what has been brewing for a long time that we did not even pay attention to. For instance, considering what our own governor, Seyi Makinde, was saying concerning the Fulani herdsmen, then saying that they are not our enemies, perhaps he did not see what was going to happen in the future then. But look at where we are today. So it is a case of seeing a monster and using your hand to rub the monster's head until it became something too dangerous, and then will turn around and consume you eventually. Perhaps because Bala Muhammad, which is his good friend, who is in the same party with him now, he does not want to, you know, offend them. That is why he made such comment. The same problem or mistake we would say our president Tinubu also made, you know, when he went into some alliances with, you know, this element. You know, those people would defend their own people no matter what. You can imagine what the governor of Bauchi State was saying, that they have the right to carry AK-47. So what should we now say about our own people? Is that not also like a blank check for the rest of us to also defend ourselves? So these are things that we need to ponder about. And our president, Bola Ahmed Tinubu, I believe he needs to wake up and make critical decisions that will put a stop to this form of impunity from a particular section of the country thinking that they own all the power and they can do whatever they like. So, now, to conclude, I want to say this reserve, forest reserve that we have, especially the ones that we have in the southwest here, that are not giving us any form of revenue with regards to tourism or wildlife or whatsoever, I think it has the use of it, I think, is obsolete. Perhaps we need to clear it and turn it into farmland, especially the areas that are very, very close to the villages, to create a buffer zone whereby these people cannot just come out quickly and kidnap people. And this is something that should be done as quickly as possible, involving maybe timber or logging companies to cut down the trees.
0: Thank you.
1: And then, yeah. Thank you very much. Let me just stop here.
0: Thank you. Hello. Good morning. Hello, good morning. Can you hear me?

0: From the argument, when Governor Bala said everybody is permitted to, everybody that comes around to live in his own state are welcomed, and same Fulanis are welcomed everywhere, I think that argument lies flat, because the other tribes that are going to other places, they are not kidnapping people. They are not using their animals even to graze in people's farm. They are not pastoralists. So if you are to look at that argument, that Governor Bala is not I think it's mischievous. I could sense mischief from that from his comment. People are allowed to move around, but the criminals are not allowed to move around. You can't say because Nigerian constitution permits people to move around, then you now be oppressing people, terrorizing people in their own farms. So of course people are allowed to move in every part of the country, but terrorists are not allowed. Bandits are not allowed. You cannot say because the law of the land permits people to move. Thereby, you come to my domain and you begin to graze on my land. You begin to bully me. So that argument doesn't fly at all. You know, you asked us to compare the two of them, the back and forth. I was very disappointed in what Governor Bala. Governor Bala is not saying the whole truth. He's trying to. I could perceive mischief from his response. People are allowed to move. Fine. I can wake up and go to Gombe and to Sokoto to Ebonyi to anywhere. But am I law abiding there? You can't go to a people's place and take their land and graze their farmland and commit nuisance there and become nuisance there, and you expect them not to talk. Thank I think you. A criminal is not allowed in any other part. If you're law abiding, you can live anyway. Thank you. That's my comment. Thanks so much.
1: Thank you, Sam. All right. That's the last call I'll be taking on this edition of State Affairs. As our last call for the day. See, the courts are ruling sometimes for the opposition, sometimes against it. And the opposition is bleeding from 100 small courts, each one inflicted by a judge who claims to be neutral. And 2027 is coming like an exhausted train. Will it bring a leader or just another character dressed in different colors singing the same old song? Stay with me, stay angry, stay hopeful, not because hope is easy, but because despair is a luxury that the powerful have already claimed for themselves. I am Edmund Obilo. It is Splash 105.5 FM, the Integrity Station. I worked with Shola Areo and Bosun Alayode to bring you this edition of State Affairs. The next program is Gbangba Lashata with Abiodun Adewole. Stay tuned.

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2: Hello to you. Hope you're having a wonderful time. 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

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Here's the news read by Grace Akin-Francis. First, the news headlines. Senate to fast-track state police and terror attacks. Oyo State Governor Seyi Makinde signs executive order, restricts commercial motorcycle operation from 5:30 a.m. to 10:30 a.m. U.S. President Donald Trump says Iran has 22% of missiles left. And in sports, Nigeria's Super Falcons defeat Senegal 2-1 in international friendly. And other news in detail.

The Senate has promised to expedite action on the constitutional framework for the establishment of state police amid rising insecurity, banditry and abductions across the country. Chairman of the Senate Committee on Media and Public Affairs, Yemi Adaramodu, disclosed this in an interview with newsmen, saying the Red Chamber was committed to fast-tracking the legislative processes required to amend the Constitution. The assurance comes amid growing concerns of a worsening insecurity and renewed calls for the decentralization of policing following a series of deadly attacks and kidnappings in different parts of the country. 3 days ago, the Senate disclosed that the constitutional process for the establishment of state police had commenced, pledging legislative support for measures aimed at tackling banditry, kidnapping, and other violent crimes. In other news, the Court of Appeal in Abuja has faulted Justice Uche Agomo of the Federal High Court in Ibadan for granting reliefs that were not sought by any of the parties in a dispute involving the People's Democratic Party. In a judgment delivered by Justice Uchechukwu Onyemenam of the Court of Appeal, the appellate court held that a trial judge went beyond the reliefs before her when she recognized a factional caretaker committee in the PDP leadership crisis. The dispute stems from a judgment delivered by Justice Agomo on January 30, in which she held that the PDP caretaker committee led by Abdurrahman Mohammed and Samuel Ayanwu was the legitimate faction of the party. The Court of Appeal also said none of the parties had sought such a declaration. Oyo State Governor Seyi Makinde has signed Executive Order 002, which restricts commercial motorcycle operators, popularly known as Okada, to operate only between 5:30 a.m. and 10:30 p.m. across the state. The executive order, titled The Registration and Enforcement of Vehicle Registration and Traffic Management in Oyo State, is aimed at strengthening the state's existing security architecture and improving enforcement measures on the roads. Before signing the order, Governor Makinde explained that with the current security challenges across the state, particularly the recent kidnapping of pupils and students in Oriri local government area of the state, it became incumbent to fortify the state security framework to ensure public safety. Acknowledging the pain and anxiety faced by families and the government as the abductees remain in captivity, Makinde assured residents that his administration will remain committed to securing their safe return. He urged citizens to stay vigilant, united and resilient, warning that fear could undermine collective confidence. Earlier, the Attorney General and Commissioner for Justice Abiodun Aikomo outlined the framework of the new order, which includes prohibitions on unmarked vehicles, driving against traffic, and the regulation of vehicle registration, among other security measures.

0: Meanwhile, the Oyo State Police Command has described as false a report claiming that one of the school children abducted during a recent attacks on three schools in Esiele Oriri local government area of the state died in captivity. In a statement issued by the command spokesperson, the police described the report as malicious, misleading and entirely unfounded, insisting that it was designed to trigger panic and undermine ongoing rescue operations. The command said at no time had it or any other security agency involved in the rescue efforts confirmed the death of any of the abducted pupils. The police further warned that the spread of unverified security-related information could jeopardize ongoing operations, cause distress to the families of victims, and embolden criminal elements. The command also cautioned bloggers, social media influencers, and online publishers against circulating unverified reports, urging them to adhere to professional standards and verify sensitive information before publication. And on the foreign scene, U.S. President Donald Trump has announced that Iran still has around 22% of its missiles left in a week in which Tehran fired dozens of them toward regional neighbors, despite a sputtering ceasefire. Trump told newsmen that Islamic republics still have some missiles and drones, a figure which was given for Iran's missile stockpile, higher than one of the 18% the U.S. president gave in May. He has often claimed to have completely destroyed Iran's war-fighting capacity. Iran's military said it had fired warning missiles on Friday at two U.S. destroyers in the Gulf of Oman, a claim promptly denied by the U.S. military. The World Health Organization and the Africa Union's Health Agency have announced a $512 million plan to combat the deadly Ebola outbreak in conflict-ridden Democratic Republic of Congo and neighboring Uganda. WHO chief Tedros Ghebreyesus said that the plan, in collaboration with the Africa Centers for Disease Control and Prevention, Africa CDC, will run from June to November. It will cover emergency coordination, surveillance, testing, infection prevention, clinical care, and community engagement. The initiative comes as authorities race to contain the deadly virus first declared in the DRC on May 15, which has since infected at least 472 people there, causing 82 deaths. Bringing you sports now, African champion Super Falcons edged past Senegal 2-1 in their international friendly at the Remostar Sports Complex Ikene on Friday. The hosts took control of the game from the first minute, but had to wait until around the half-hour mark before scoring the curtain raiser. Former African Women's Footballer of the Year Azizat Oshoala coolly converted from the spot on the 32nd minute before Everton midfielder Tony Payne doubled Nigeria's lead 4 minutes before the break. So Kaan Nogaye reduced the deficit for Senegal with a long-range effort 4 minutes from time. Nigeria and Senegal will clash in the second friendly next week Monday, also in Ikene. Just before we go, a recap of the headlines. The senator set to fast-track state police amid terror attacks. Oyo State Governor Seyi Makinde has signed an executive order restricting commercial motorcycle operation from 5:30 a.m. to 10:30 p.m. On the foreign scene, U.S. President Donald Trump has said that Iran has 22% of missiles left. And in sports, Nigeria's Super Falcons defeated Senegal 2-1 in an international friendly. Now, for more details on the news, visit our website on www.splashfm1055.com or simply follow us across all social media platforms, Facebook at splashfm105.5 Ibadan, X and Instagram at splashfm1055. We've now come to the end of the news on Splash 105.5 FM, the integrity station and the best radio station in the southwest of the country. The news editor is Tunde Olawuwo, assisted by Babatunde Moronkeji. I'm Grace Akan Francis. Thank you for listening. Good afternoon.
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1: Yesterday.
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1: Irrespective.
2: And Stuttgart also missed penalty, so it goes both ways. They will have been well beaten.
1: You need to score goals to win games. I think that's within the start of the
0: game. 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
2: A very pleasant afternoon to you once again, wherever you are, this beautiful Saturday afternoon. 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

0: And a very pleasant afternoon to you wherever you are this beautiful Saturday. Well, it's the sixth day in the sixth month. A very special day, of course. I mean, whenever it's the sixth day of the sixth month in the year 2026, it feels like there is a lot of six on this day. And of course, if I can also say, it's just about 6 days, if I'm not wrong, to the World Cup. And of course, we are basking in the euphoria. And of course, in the expectation of what is to come at the World Cup. As I said earlier on Wednesday, this World Cup is going to be special. It's going to be different. It's going to be nothing like nothing you've experienced before. Why? Because at least from my adult years, this is the first time that the World Cup will have best losers qualify for the knockout stage. And now, in the past, it's a straightforward 32 teams play in 16 groups, in 8 groups, top 2 in each groups qualify for the round of 16. But this time, it's going to be a bit different. And also, this is the first time, at least since I've been watching the World Cup, that the first knockout stage is not the round of 16. We now have the round of 32. Now, these are things that I believe that maybe our listeners may not know. Some listeners may not know. And we just need to educate you about what has changed about the World Cup. So, yes, it's 48 teams drawn into groups of 4 each from groups A to L. And that means that, you can't just go straight into the round of 16. So we have a round of 32, but then from groups A to L, if 2 teams qualify each, that will only make 24 teams. So we still need 8 teams to complete 32. And that is where the best losers come in. So 8 teams that finishes third with the highest number of points also get to be in the knockout stage. I mean, how did Nigeria miss out on this? A tournament where you have to be very bad for you to crash out. I mean, for you, if you finish third and you do not even 8 teams that finish third will qualify for the round of 32. You have to really be really, really, really, really bad for you to be going home after the group stage. And somehow Nigeria misses out on all this. Well, welcome to the show this beautiful Saturday afternoon. My name is Oluwafemi Akinsho. You are, but of course, you can simply call me for my team. You can join us on our Facebook fan page this afternoon, www.facebook.com/splashfm1055live. Like, share, comment. Let us know what you're thinking this beautiful Saturday afternoon. And quickly, let me just announce to you that also one person will win 25,000 Naira this afternoon. Yes, you heard me right. 25,000 Naira this afternoon. You want to know how you get to do that? It's by playing cash. And how do you play? Well, for now, we are only using the USSD code. And that is *347*1004*1#. *347*1004*1#. Now, maybe I should give you a little bit of how to go about it. When you dial that code, it takes you to a portal where it asks you if you want to play for Splash. Well, you choose Splash FM. And then it asks you how many tickets you want to play. Now, each ticket costs 500. So you multiply that by how much you actually want to play with. So if you want to play 1 ticket, that's 500 Naira, you put 1. If you want to play 2, that's 1,000 Naira, you put 2. If you want to play 3, you put 3, and that is 1,500 Naira. Now, remember, if you choose 3, it will be multiplied by 10, and that will give you 30 imputes. And also, it goes, if you put 30, it will be multiplied by 10, and that will give you 300 imputes. So anyway, you choose whichever amount of tickets you want to play, and then click send, and then it takes you to the payment portal where it will ask you, are you paying by card, are you paying by transfer, and other means. If you are paying by card, you put your card details and then the money is deducted. If you are paying by transfer, you click transfer and then it generates an account number for you. Now that account number would only be valid for about 40 minutes. So if you do not transfer into that account within 40 minutes of that number being generated for you, becomes null and void. But I believe 40 minutes, you know, it's long enough time for you to transfer. Immediately the transfer is done, you will receive a text message on your phone that you have successfully, applied, or you have successfully been put in the draw. That's basically how to do it. So you can do it as many times as you want, but of course, remember, each time you do it, it costs 500 naira, and you can do as many as possible. Okay, well, I'm not alone on the show this afternoon. I've got my guys ready to fire on all cylinders. So, ladies and gentlemen, first and foremost, let's make welcome Testimony Ayeni. The Lami Yamal of the group, but he is not injured. He is available. I mean, we saw Spain play the other day against Iraq with Lami Yamal looking from the stands. And Spain could not defeat Iraq. Are you optimistic? Because I don't even need to ask you. Have we asked which teams we are supporting? No, I don't think
1: we have. Not yet.
0: Okay, well, but I don't think I need to ask Testimony. I already know the team is supporting to the World Cup. He's not supporting France. This one supports France. When Spain dead here. When Lami Yamal Spain dead here. So are you sure that Spain will have, they cannot beat Iraq. Are you sure that this is their tournament?
2: Well, good afternoon, Femaiti. Good afternoon, guys in the studio. Good afternoon to everyone listening. Well, what we saw for Spain against Iraq was the fact that Lami Yamal was not playing that game. And it was actually evidence that the star boy and the youngest, the best player, maybe probably arguably the best player in the world did not play that match. So it was evidence. And even for the guys that played the match, if you look at the ratings of the player that played the match, it was just like a Barcelona ball game, because half of the squad that played very well was dominant by Barcelona, and Barcelona practically carried them through that game. So, but we cannot judge the World Cup just by the friendly. The World Cup is a different ball game entirely. Argentina in 2022 lost their first game and won the competition. Spain in 2010 lost the first game and won the competition. So we can have it continue like that. And even for Spain might actually not be my first team, because there's a particular Argentina right here. But as long as Messi still kicks the ball, I'm still an Argentina fan all the way. And just a week ago, Arsenal lost the Champions League on what could have been their first silverware in European competition. And it somehow led to Toby wearing the Gunners jersey today instead of last week. So,
0: and let me also say something. He's wearing the black Gunners jersey.
1: Yeah, so mourning
2: the loss.
0: Oh, clock it. He put jersey.
2: Yeah, just last week he was cooking those agenda. The first thing
1: to
2: lose. You can't lose back to back.
0: You lose one final, then you go and
2: win the second one. But Arsenal said
0: since 2000. Was that cutting it? Yeah, we said Atletico Madrid. He said no, Atletico Madrid is not traditional team.
2: Yeah, but PSG said just hold on. We still have a lot to do on our side.
0: Toby,
2: we have a lot more to talk about. Let's get started.
0: Absolutely, Toby. Good afternoon. Amen. Black Arsenal kit.
1: Closer European champion. Well, nearly.
3: Good afternoon, Femaiti. Good afternoon, guys in the studio, and good afternoon to our esteemed listener and viewers. A pleasure once again to talk sports this afternoon. So, guys, let's do something. I was thinking about something yesterday, and I had to verify on the internet, and I discovered that what I was thinking is actually true. Do you know that just 8 countries have won the FIFA World Cup? And those 8 countries are just from 2 continents, Europe and South America. Spain, Germany, Italy, France, and England from Europe. And of course, from South America, we have Argentina, Uruguay, and Brazil.
0: Yeah.
3: And I've been thinking, we have 7 continents in the world, and just 2 continents have won the World Cup. So what is Africa, Asia, North America, Australia, what are they doing? Are they just going to the World Cup to register their presence and then come back? And maybe that will change this year. I don't know. But just 8 countries have won the World Cup. I mean, I don't know. Maybe we are going to have a new winner. By the way, Spain won their first and only World Cup title in 2010. It's not as if they have won so many. Mm. They've won just one. Mm. And that one was won in 2010. So, good afternoon.
0: So, what's the lesson behind?
3: Don't worry.
0: Because
3: I'm just thinking. I mean,
2: England might have a short time.
3: England has won. They won it in 1966. So I'm just thinking, other countries are just, they just go to the World Cup and just participate and come back
2: home.
0: The World Cup is not for everyone. Just like
3: what are they doing there?
2: They need to make up the numbers.
3: Imagine.
0: Only those seven countries cannot play the World Cup now.
3: Unfortunately,
0: so it'll be interesting.
3: I don't think it will change this year. I didn't think it won't go beyond those eight countries.
0: Raymond, I had a dream that this year an African team will win the World Cup.
1: Go and throw your dream away.
0: What's that? What if it happens?
1: Go and sleep again.
0: What if it happens?
1: It's not happening. So, since we are all cooking agenda, let me also cook one beautiful agenda for everybody who cares to listen. So, in 2016 at the Euros, we had the first time that Euros got expanded, bought a new format on ground. Unfortunately, Portugal and Cristiano Ronaldo won.
2: I like this agenda.
0: And they also finished as best losers.
1: Best losers. Well, they won, that's a coco. At Nations League 2025, UEFA decided to expand it. Instead of going straight to the semi-finals, let's start from the quarterfinals. Once again,
0: Portugal
1: won.
2: Okay.
1: World Cup 2026. For the first time, we're having 48 teams.
0: FIFA has expanded.
1: Has expanded with a new format. What are you thinking?
0: Are you thinking what I'm thinking?
2: You said an African team is going to win. I think I'm supporting you.
1: I don't know.
2: As long as 970 goes does not win.
1: Let me give another one. I think the last time we had the world champion, we had a PSG player, right? The Portuguese drew, was playing
0: That's
1: for PSG.
0: True.
1: And don't forget that when PSG won the Champions League last year, Portugal won the Nations League. PSG has won the Champions League this year.
0: Are you thinking what I'm thinking? Another agenda.
2: The last time Arsenal lost the Champions League final, Portugal crashed out in the group stage.
0: They were going to the semi-final. Florentino Perez threw the entire world into calculation and combination earlier in the week when he said that when he wins the presidential election on Tuesday, he's going to send a bid worth 150 million euros for a player. And he gave some hints. He's not a Premier League player. He's not Harry Kane. He's a forward or a midfielder.
1: As in the Champions League.
0: He's not a Premier League player. He's not Harry Kane. It's not Michael Olise. So we're going to go for a quick break. But when we come back, we'll try and unbundle this statement and see who Florentino Perez's mystery man. Stay with us. We'll be right back.
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3: Why is it? 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

0: Okay, welcome back from the break. And of course, this is still World Sports this beautiful Saturday afternoon. So let's try and unbundle this. Florentino Perez said he has a 150 million euros player, which is about 130 million pounds. He said he's not a Premier League player. He's not Harry Kane.
1: Yeah.
0: Although I don't believe him, he said it's not Olise. So let's try and unbundle this. Which Serie A player is worth 150 million right now?
1: I don't know.
0: Is there any player in Serie A that's
1: I don't think so. I don't think there's any player in the Italian Serie A that's worth 150 million euros.
2: The Serie A?
1: I don't think so.
2: Lautaro Martinez.
1: Which Lautaro Martinez?
0: 150 million for. I don't
1: Share
0: think so.
1: Share the wine.
0: I don't think so.
2: No, because he's a striker.
3: Turam.
0: Turam, okay. Yeah, 70. Pakata, 70 million.
2: Madrid doesn't need a striker. So
0: exactly. But says it's forward. I'm thinking, could it be
3: Olise?
0: He said it's not Olise. I'm thinking, I'm seriously thinking Osimhen.
2: No. So the player that comes to my mind actually is Vitinha.
0: I also thought Vitinha.
2: It's Vitinha. So,
1: he said an attacking player.
2: Is that a forward or attacker? So, I think it's Vitinha, as far as I'm concerned.
0: Someone said João Neves.
2: No, I don't think so.
1: You pay 150 million euros for a midfielder.
0: That it is Olise. He only gave us leg over that it's Olise.
2: Olise.
0: And Real Madrid really needs a right winger. They need to fix that right wing position very urgently.
2: So if it's not Olise, it's either Olise. Is that Olise?
0: Vitinha. Or João Neves. Is João Neves not worth 150 million euros?
2: No, it's not because of, I think the Favale plays deep in. Mm-hmm. Madrid lacks that doctor.
0: But why can't it be Osimhen?
2: Mbappe is there now. Where did Mbappe want to play?
0: Mbappe will go to the left. They will send Vinicius Danu.
2: Vinicius, okay. He has already said Vinicius is going nowhere. So I think it's either Vitinha or Olise. So Madrid still needs someone who can control their midfield. It seems to like miss Tunicus, that dictator in the middle, of course. So I think they're looking for somebody who can hold their play in the middle. That's why I feel it's Vitinha. Then if it's not Vitinha, then Olise. So will Bayern Munich collect 150 million for
0: Bayern Munich said so nothing less than, I think they said 500
3: million. They said they are not selling even if it's 100 million.
1: So this is what I think, FMIT. I don't think that Florentino...
0: They were talking about that in relation to Barcelona.
1: So...
0: not Real Madrid.
1: So this is what I think. I don't think that Florentino Perez is saying the truth. He's just saying that to...
2: Because
1: remember this week, a news broke out that one of the candidates for the presidential election in Real Madrid said that
0: he was going to send
1: Alan, and other people qualified for everybody. Man City are angry right now that sign Alan from where?
2: I
1: think he's trying to say that so that he can get a soft landing. The election is this week. I would expect Florentino Perez to be elected as the president of Real Madrid, but I don't think Real Madrid will be even willing to spend that much. When last did they spend that much on the player? 150 million euros. If you are going to spend 150 million euros on a player, that player will be, number one, will be an attacker.
0: Mm-hmm.
1: I don't think he will be a midfielder. And if you look at the options now, I mean, he said he's not coming from the Premier League. He's not coming from. So where will the 150 million euros?
2: What if the Premier League serve Naigi?
1: And that's what I'm saying. That we cannot even believe anything.
3: He said it's coming from a Champions League team. So obviously.
1: But he said it's not from the Premier League. Not from the Premier League.
2: A Champions League team. No, play Champions League.
3: Yeah, maybe a Champions League winning team.
2: It is a winning team now. Champions League team.
1: But he said it's not from the Premier League.
2: What if the Premier League now is gay?
1: So I don't think we should believe whatever
2: Madrid
1: Florentino Perez
2: wants. Rodri.
0: Eric Requeimer, that's the other presidential, the man running against Florentino Perez, has said that he will sign, well, the one that he said has caused problems, he will sign Haaland,
2: he will sign
0: Rodri, and then he'll bring in Raul Gonzalez as the sporting director and, of course, pursue Jurgen Klopp.
2: Mm-hmm. So, of course, that's how they do in Spain. I remember the days when...
0: It's like an open election.
2: Even Barcelona, in 2003, when they want to do election, a president promised them David Beckham.
0: Mm.
2: And that promise was Ronaldinho. I think it was Laporta that promised Ronaldinho. But then, he didn't win, so they had to go for Ronaldinho and David Beckham to join Real Madrid. So, that's how they do.
0: I remember then David Beckham saying that Manchester United had agreed a deal with Barcelona behind his back. He didn't know anything about it. He was just seeing it in the papers.
2: Of course. So it's the same thing. When Barcelona signed Jan Cruyff in the 1970s, a presidential candidate said, he's going to bring him from Ajax. And he used that. And he was voted for. And he went to bring in Jan Cruyff. So it's what they do in Spain. And say, we bring this
1: player. They're looking for a free transfer up and down.
2: But,
1: why 50 million euros?
2: But I don't think parents should be scared. I don't know. Scared? Except people within the board are tired of him.
1: Okay.
2: You've done enough now. Come and be going. But I don't think you should be scared.
1: Fair mighty, if Madrid had that kind of money, to sign, I know. So why did they go for a Konate, for example? If you have that kind of money, and you know that your defense is leaking. Now, I'm saying that your defense is not good. Why can't you spend 70, 80 million pounds on improving centre-back?
0: They spent something close to that on Dinertsen last summer.
3: And they've actually not stopped spending because...
0: They also bought Militao.
1: Why can't they bring 140 million pounds for William Saliba? If they have the money...
3: Are you going to sell?
1: If they have the money, they can bring the money. 140 million pounds is a lot of money.
2: No, but I don't think with.
1: So I'm saying,
2: after getting Konate, Madrid is not spending any money on defense. The worst that can happen is getting an attacker or a midfielder. So if anyone 50 million euro at all,
0: I don't think they believed that. I don't think the defense was their biggest.
3: I don't think they have a lot of issues with their defense. They considered the least goal in La Liga last season, 35 or 36. So the defense is not really their issue.
2: It is that midfield transitioning to attack. Yeah,
0: highly imbalanced. Someone needs to live in that midfield. And I'm not talking about Ceballos. I think Ceballos is a done deal. I think one of Camavinga, Tchouaméni probably.
2: Camavinga's not going to the World Cup.
0: No, he isn't.
2: Yeah, so I think Mourinho might like Camavinga.
1: There are good players that Real Madrid can sign from the Premier League that are worth 150 million euros. Do you understand? But e.g. Bruno Fernandes, I mean,
3: they don't need the 10.
1: And that didn't.
0: So Bellingham now
1: 10.
2: No, Aragula.
3: There's Bellingham, there's Aragula.
0: Which of them has Bruno?
3: Are we sure he's not one of?
2: Bruno
1: has done it.
2: You think they're going to bring 30-year-old Bruno?
0: No, I don't think so.
1: I don't think so.
0: Bruno is 32.
2: Yeah, so it's too late. So they will make do with Bruno.
1: It's just political gimmick.
0: It is what it is. Now, still talking about Real Madrid, they have agreed a deal for Denzel Dumfries.
2: Yeah.
0: What does that mean? Because if you ask me, 27-year-old Alexander-Arnold, 30-year-old Denzel Dumfries,
1: that's
0: Arnold is going to the bench.
1: Of course,
0: Dumfries is an animal.
1: Definitely,
0: Trent is going to the bench, and when Trent was starting, he didn't make this.
1: That was the same thing.
0: The English team,
1: you know. I think
0: how can your dream move become a nightmare?
2: So that move to Real Madrid, it came at the right time.
0: But so I think what went wrong?
2: It was hampered with injuries, and he hasn't been able to, you know, fix himself into Real Madrid, and of course. He's the only person on that right hand side. So you need another player
1: to compete. Yeah.
2: So, and of course, if you have, why I know this top notch world class, and you have the opportunity of signing another top player for a very low amount of money.
1: £17.5 million thereabouts.
2: Madrid has to jump on it immediately.
1: Yes, that's a bargain. Yeah.
2: I don't think all of the top clubs notice that though.
1: Mm.
2: Because when I saw $30 million, I said, "Who? Dumfries? Are you serious?"
0: It was almost out of contract.
2: Yeah, so Madrid quickly just like they bring you, and of course, Madrid is coming for you now. If you run, you jump immediately. So
0: I'm mostly disappointed in Liverpool because they need a right back. Like yesterday, and they couldn't even jump on that.
1: Mm.
2: Maybe they didn't know. They didn't know.
1: Yeah, maybe.
2: So it gives that place a very good competition. So, say Emi Anand Igbe, that is the question. To battle with that Dumfries. I don't know how many engines in that guy's heart.
0: I don't think Arnold can compete against this guy. Maybe one of them will play Champions League, the other will play the league. Mourinho will find a way. All right, moving on the show this afternoon, let's get into the main crux of the matter, which is, of course, the World Cup. I mean, we started the preview of the World Cup on Wednesday, but then this particular World Cup is large, so we had to break it down. So let's do the second installment of our World Cup preview.

0: By the way, before we get into that, apologies to those who are on Facebook. Let's just quickly take some comments because we have quite a lot of them right there on Facebook. Olabode Anthony Ajayi says, good afternoon to the amazing sports crew. The number of countries representing Europe is too much. Africa can do wonders if the same number of teams representing Europe represents Africa. Interesting one. Okay, Keoguchi says, good afternoon, guys. The best sport crew since 2017. Since ever. I mean, it is what it is. Adedeji Kehinde Olamide says, good afternoon, sir. Happy weekend. Update on Gunners News. France can win the World Cup this year. It's watching from Akilakpa. Gunners News, well, Gunners are going after two players right now.
1: Morgan Rogers
0: and
1: Junior Krupia.
0: Not Junior Krupia. There was this other guy there.
1: Bakula?
0: No, not Bakula. Bakula.
2: Okay. Is he the guy from Leicester City?
0: No. There's another guy. I'm trying. Oh, is it Junior Krupia? I think if you go after Bakula, believe you me, it's gonna be a disaster. Just take it from me. Ayobami Ogidon says, what about Varaskelia? Well, the only way you get Varaskelia is if you murder somebody at PSG. or maybe you have the nude of Khalifa.
3: 500 million.
0: Because there's no way Varaskelia is...
1: Who will even pay 500 million?
3: I'm giving football.
0: There's no way Varaskelia is...
3: 10 more years.
1: I know. 10 years is a long time.
3: They will pay 500 million for a player.
0: Absolutely. Absolutely. Mm-hmm. I mean, I was livid. So Manchester United signed this young man, Ederson. He's 26 right now, but before he even plays for Manchester United, he'll already be 27. He has one more year on his contract. And Manchester United paid £35 million for him. And I was watching ESPN, I mean, I'll call them out. And they were talking about how good he is, how you fit in into the team. And one of the ESPN anchors says, if he's that good, why is he so cheap? And I told myself, a £35 million player.
4: Yes, now
0: is low budget. Is too cheap to be good.
2: That's what the transfer market is right now.
0: When Manchester United would not even pay £32 million for Dimitar Berbatov, and at that time Dimitar Berbatov was like top two best strikers.
1: That was 2008. That was 18 years ago. Yeah. 2008, long time ago.
0: But then, how is a £35 million?
3: The transfer market is always going to skyrocket. I mean, we have averagely, when you are buying players, you are spending £70 million. Averagely, it's a common thing.
1: But I also think the length of the contract of that player determines, and the age of that player as well.
3: I think because the hype is not also on him. So, I mean, if somebody can
1: Casemiro cost United almost £60 million.
0: But you said that Ederson is cheap for £35 million. 1 year left on his contract, 27 years of age.
3: £35 million is not cheap in terms of money. 1 year left on his contract, 27 years of age. I don't think it's that cheap. £35 million is a lot of money.
0: Right.
3: But the world of today says
1: it's cheap. Okay. That's right. To Bournemouth and Leicester City.
0: Let's go back to the messages. Darren Black says, you guys are on a Balkan. Okay, yeah. We already got that. Radio Bagani also says, good afternoon, bosses in the house. God bless you. Thank you. Thank God that we were not abusing anybody. we thought our faders were down, but our faders were still a bit up. And he picked some things while we were on commercial. But then, guys, I got that clocky fat. Okay. Olayinka Anifade also says, I'm rooting for any of France, Argentina, Portugal, Senegal. I don't know if somebody will be rooting for Argentina and Portugal at the same time. And he says, well, Senegal in the World Cup. I was going through all the World Cup winners since the inception of the World Cup, and it starts to see how Europe and South America have been the dominant continent as far as the tournament is concerned. And regarding what Florentino Perez says, I suspect Vitinha or Quara. How many left winger they won't get if they go for Quara?
3: You cannot get Quara.
0: Okay, Kyo Guchukwueze says, to add to Toby's fact, no country have won the World Cup with a foreign coach. I'm not sure Ronaldo, Portugal can break that. let's just talk about the World Cup. Okay, this afternoon we're going to do the group by group breakdown. We're going to take a look at all the groups and tactically analyze the favorites. So we're going to stick to top two. We know that a best loser will qualify, yeah. But we're not going to, go into who will go as a best loser. But we're going to talk about who to finish top two in all the groups at the World Cup. So let's start with Group A. Mexico, South Africa, South Korea, and Czechia. Top two to get out of this group.
3: One of the most open group.
1: Yeah. Balanced group.
3: So Mexico...
0: I don't think South Korea has what it takes to qualify. Apart from Son Kang-il and this Bayern Munich defender Kim Min-jae, I don't think they've got good players.
3: So apart from Mexico, okay, the host advantage. So
0: we have South Africa. Czechia is very good.
1: South Africa
3: and of course Korea. They look almost balanced.
1: Balanced, yes.
3: So I think I'm picking Mexico and South Africa to qualify. Yeah.
0: It's Czechia. It's Czechia. A joke to you.
3: I'm not saying they are a joke.
0: They gave up now. But they beat Denmark. Denmark is not a small team.
3: Yeah, if Denmark had been here, I would have picked Denmark.
1: I don't always agree with Raymond, but I think I agree on this with Raymond.
0: Mexico and South Africa.
3: Yeah. I'm only there in 2010 World Cup. Mexico and Africa played the first game.
0: Yes.
1: Yeah. 1-1.
0: They're going to play the first game.
1: Shabalala go.
0: They're also going to play the first game.
1: Shabalala.
0: Yeah, absolutely. All right, Group B. Canada, Bosnia, Qatar, and Switzerland. Let's take Switzerland first.
1: This is also, of course, Switzerland should qualify.
0: No, this one is not balanced. So.
1: Switzerland will qualify, definitely.
3: Switzerland is above every other
4: person. They have their S card, yeah.
1: Qatar is out. Forget about Qatar. I think it's between Canada and Bosnia. I'll go for Bosnia and Herzegovina.
4: Canada has the high chance of qualifying ahead of...
1: Because of Alphonso Davies.
4: No, Alphonso Davies might not even play most of their matches because he's injured. So they have the highest chance. Their players, they have more experience than the Bosnia
1: of Qatar.
4: Guys.
1: See, all these minus, all these...
0: But you are the one that said you should forget about Qatar. Now you're changing your mind.
4: Even when Qatar hosted it, they were poor. Not to talk about.
3: So I think Switzerland and Canada will qualify. I know the Bosnia will qualify. Maybe top place, but then top two.
0: And is that got to go back home after the group stage?
1: Of course. Yeah.
3: Bosnia, Switzerland and Canada.
0: All right, Group C. We're getting there. Brazil, Morocco, Scotland, 81st, come on, 80.
1: No, that one, they are going to be the whipping boys in that group.
0: So that's even a problem because it's...
1: This group might

0: was about that. As far as I'm concerned. So I think Brazil, Scotland goes in.
1: Morocco will qualify. Okay. All right. So you said Brazil, Morocco. You said Brazil, Scotland, Brazil, Morocco. You said
2: Brazil, Morocco.
1: Brazil, okay. Morocco. One thing that is common about all is Brazil.
3: Of course. If they don't qualify, they should start Calancelotti.
2: He's not going to reach Brazil.
3: It's a jailable offense.
1: Your level. Okay. Group D. Another very balanced group. We have the United States of America, the main host. Let's not deceive ourselves.
3: Yeah, of course.
1: Canada. The main host is
3: Levi Stadium in USA. I mean, the other six is from Canada and Mexico.
1: From the quarterfinal, it's going to be exclusively USA. So let's not deceive.
3: So people in Canada and the USA, we're also hosting the World Cup. Okay.
2: Supporting the World Cup.
1: USA, Paraguay, Australia, and Turkey.
0: USA.
3: Yeah. The host country, I expect them to qualify.
0: Turkey.
1: I expected you to mention Turkey first. That Turkey team is packed.
3: Because of Adagula.
1: Not good just because of Aliyah. They got Kerangidis, they've got
0: they got players.
1: Yumas, they've got Atokoglu or something like that.
3: I think USA and Turkey.
2: Australia also have the chance. Last World Cup, they got to the quarterfinals. They have the experience. So, USA, Australia.
1: I'm thinking Turkey to crash out of the group stage.
0: They might qualify.
1: The last time they were here, they won the top place.
2: They might qualify through the best loser, but I think the highest chances are for USA and Australia.
1: Interesting stuff. I didn't believe that Turkey would. I mean, I am tipping Turkey to top this group. I'm tipping Turkey to actually beat everybody.
0: The only thing is, I don't know if that. Same set of Australian players are still the ones around.
1: That are coming,
0: That's the issue I'm having with them. But if it's that set of players that I played at last World Cup, they got a good team. But so I'm sticking with Turkey, USA Turkey to qualify. Whether it's going to be first or second, I don't care.
3: They will decide.
0: I think USA Turkey.
1: Okay, all right, moving on. Let's talk about Group E.
3: No, remove that group.
1: Krakow.
0: That's the world champion.
3: Wait, that country is not bigger than Fail and Challenge
0: You.
3: It's less than 150,000.
1: Challenge. Molete, Tava, Locote, look at
3: that. Very good.
1: Tava, Bossy, Yano, Icon.
3: That's the country. And they qualify for the World Cup.
0: That is why you're having 14 teams.
1: but quickly, Germany, Ivory Coast, Ecuador, and Curacao.
3: Of course, Curacao, they're out of that competition. I think we should not even debate that. Germany will top the group. And of course, Cote d'Ivoire.
1: I think Ecuador comes some really good players.
3: Definitely, but I think Cote d'Ivoire will qualify from this group. Runners up. I don't expect them to crash.
1: Isn't it Ecuador that has both Ikampe and
3: Pacho?
1: They have Pacho, they have Caicedo, they've got good players. And I think they still have that guy in Valencia still.
0: I think he's still playing.
2: But I think Germany and Cote d'Ivoire.
1: They have Estupinian.
2: But it does not matter. I think Germany and Cote d'Ivoire. But I don't even know if Germany is going to top that group. Germany might not even top that group.
1: Germany is actually not top the group. So who tops the group?
2: They've been struggling for a while. Maybe Cote d'Ivoire.
1: Is it the France win that is deceiving all of you?
2: Not about the France win.
3: They've got quality in that team.
2: But if you compare the style, the way they play the game.
1: I hope you know that Due's brother is playing right back. Just because he scored that day.
0: Due's brother is not an attacker. He's a good set of players.
3: Do you know you and Diomade, the guy that Liverpool wants to spend £120 million on now?
2: Remove him.
3: They've got quality players.
2: Did you watch him play that game?
3: No, which one?
2: Diomade.
3: No,
2: he was the one that money is actually a very big guy upon him.
1: Let me tell you something. Once upon a time around the World Cup time like this, Arsenal also went for an Ivory Coast player, and I watched him at the World Cup and said this guy's gonna be flop.
0: Pepe now.
1: Pepe. I don't know why I have the same feeling about this. This Diomande guy.
0: Well, let's wait to see.
1: I mean, Ahmad was like the brightest Ivory Coast guy in that game.
2: The way they played it was actually a very brilliant display. Their coach, the tactics was on point. And playing like that against a France national team, you can expect more
0: from them. It's just as Fairly good at games. So.
3: Yeah, different from...
1: As at halftime, practically every reasonable player in the French
0: in 2002, they drew France 1-1, played 2-2 against England. And the other Africa felt, okay, this is a team that will... They can't afford to in the good state immediately. So,
1: So two teams that qualify from Group
0: G. Germany, Krakow.
1: Hold on,
0: Germany, Krakow. They have what? Germany, Krakow. So they now become the manager. They know themselves.
2: If those players are good enough, they would have made the Netherlands.
1: Let's leave analysis that leads to Paris. They know themselves.
3: In 2002, when Germany faced Saudi Arabia, it ended. It goes to nothing. Germany showed them that we are more than you, are better than you.
0: Don't worry.
1: Let's leave Raymond alone.
3: Germany and Côte d'Ivoire.
2: Germany and Côte d'Ivoire.
1: So, Ecuador, Curacao, except for Raymond. Okay. One of the groups of death. Group F. Netherlands. The best team in Asia, Japan, Sweden, and Tunisia.
0: Come on, Tunisia.
2: I pity Tunisia.
0: Come on, Tunisia.
1: Japan go beat Tunisia. Now, I'm not okay.
2: Okay.
1: Tunisia, okay.
0: They are one of the worst records.
3: At the World Cup. Let me tell you something. Sweden will top this group.
2: There's Gyokeres there.
3: It's not about Gyokeres. It's about Sweden will top this group.
0: Canada top Poland.
3: Okay.
0: I think Netherlands and Sweden. Netherlands and Japan. Am I even saying?
1: So they went through the
2: Japan also now. Has one of the a good squad in that.
0: Japan.
1: Yeah, Japan. Japan is really good. They are the best team in Asia.
3: Asia now.
2: I'll pick Netherlands and Sweden. We have Garan Potter, a good national team.
3: I see what you are
1: I'm a national team.
2: The time he took over Sweden, they had a very slim chance of qualifying for the World Cup. He took them to the World Cup, and look at the way he has been playing.
1: And he has Isak Gyokeres.
3: Isak going to the World Cup? I'm not sure.
2: There's Gyokeres.
0: He's not going to the World Cup.
2: He's in the squad. Gyokeres will be their starting.
3: Of course.
2: Yeah, there's Elanga there, so you can expect him
3: Premier League
2: to
3: winner
2: qualify
3: will be
2: from
3: Premier
2: the,
3: League winner will
2: from
3: lead
2: the group
3: the
2: stage.
1: Okay. Let's do Group G. We've got Belgium. We've got Egypt.
3: It's also straightforward.
1: We've got Iran and New Zealand.
3: Belgium, Egypt. That one is straightforward now.
1: Iran is the second best team in Asia.
3: Iran.
2: New Zealand have Chris Wood.
0: Chris Wood.
1: Belgium,
3: Egypt.
0: If Egypt cannot beat Iran, they should go out of Egypt.
3: Of course.
2: Yeah, Belgium, Egypt.
0: I think Belgium, Egypt.
1: Okay, Belgium, Egypt. All right.
3: This is the group that wants to talk about the next group now.
1: I don't think there's much here, but then
3: there's much.
1: Saudi Arabia and Uruguay.
3: So remove Saudi Arabia, they're out of contention. Spain will top this group.
1: Of course.
3: Uruguay most likely finish second, but I'm seeing Cape Verde as well. Yes. See, go and check the history. Do you understand? Countries that
1: for the first time.
3: Yeah.
1: Krakow is coming for the first time.
2: Krakow is not.
1: Your agenda does not support Krakow.
0: I blame my boy. They play.
3: Look at the qualifying series for Cape Verde for the World Cup. They were fantastic. Okay. They were in the same group with Cameroon, and they qualified.
0: Cameroon did not have a good Kenya.
3: Can you compare Cape Verde with Karak?
0: What is Cape Verde achievement in football?
3: Cape Verde will shock.
0: No, you don't answer me.
3: Cape Verde will shock so many people in this competition. Okay. I expect them to finish as
1: well. Maybe they will even beat Spain.
2: In 2022, Saudi Arabia defeated Argentina.
0: Argentina
2: won the World Cup. Saudi Arabia did not leave the group stage. So I'm tipping Saudi Arabia to defeat Spain, and Spain. They know what to do. So
0: Spain.
3: Uruguay will be tough.
1: The group that I thought Toby would be expecting is the next group we are going into.
0: France, Senegal,
1: group
0: Iraq.
1: France, Senegal, Iraq, Norway.
3: That's a tough.
1: Let's first remove Iraq. Forget they play 1-1 with Spain. First, remove Iraq. The real issue here is France, Senegal.
0: France and Senegal will qualify.
1: No one is stopping this group.
3: France will top this group.
1: No one is stopping this group.
3: Because of what? Because of Odegaard and
1: Wait. Have you seen the Norway squad?
3: Have you seen the French squad?
0: Have you seen the Senegalese squad?
3: Have you seen the French squad?
2: Because of their photo shoot.
1: It's not about the photo shoot. I mean, this is a team that has an Ireland.
3: Okay.
1: That has Martin Odegaard. They have
2: Oscar, there's Oscar Bob.
1: There's Alexander Solot. There is Antonio Nusa. There is Jan Bruno Larsen is there. Even your guy. Okay, it's not Nogard. Is Nogard there?
0: Nogard is there,
1: no? Nogard is there, pardon me. Sander Berge is there.
3: Yes.
1: So they've got really good squad.
3: But can you compare that with the quality of the French team?
0: Let's leave France. So you look Senegal, play at the AFCON.
1: No, won the AFCON, at least for now.
0: They won the AFCON.
3: They did not win the AFCON.
0: They won the AFCON.
1: The trophy is still there.
0: They have removed. But you want to collect. You saw that Senegal at AFCON. And you think Norway, with all these names you mentioned, we stole that Senegal.
3: Senegal is
0: That is better African team going to the World Cup.
3: Agree.
0: That team.
3: I expect France to top this group. Senegal to finish second. If Norway, if they try, they can finish second.
1: Norway will beat France.
0: The day it will happen, we'll wager. Me and you. On that day, we'll wager.
1: I'm very sure of it.
0: No. We'll wager, me and you.
1: There are some moments that I am just sure of something, very sure.
0: We know you are sure.
1: Just like you remember how sure I was when Bournemouth was about to beat or about to play Manchester, and I said, Manchester is not beating Bournemouth.
3: I also said, Norway will beat
1: France.
0: You know what? We'll wager on the day they will play. Yes or yes?
1: Okay. Till then. So you, everybody unanimously say, France and Senegal.
3: Yeah,
1: I say Norway and France.
0: Okay.
1: Norway to top, France to come second.
0: Okay.
3: So Senegal will be eliminated.
1: No, Senegal will go as best loser. They'll beat Iraq.
3: Okay.
1: So maybe draw. Yeah,
2: nobody's giving Iraq chance.
1: Give Iraq to top the group. All right, Group J, another interesting group. We've got Argentina, Algeria, Austria, and Jordan.
3: If I tell you that Argentina. So for the past 20 years,
1: for
3: the past 20 years, Italy in 2010 crashed out in the group stage.
1: France in 2002
3: crashed out in the group stage. In 2014, Spain crashed out in the group stage.
0: 2018,
1: Germany.
3: So,
2: does the World Cup stop at that time?
0: 2018, Germany got out of the group stage.
1: 2022.
0: Who was the joiner? Maybe
1: France.
3: There's always an exception.
0: There's only Kuka last week when you enter.
2: Same way as now, the exception last
0: week.
3: Let's be serious. Argentina will qualify.
0: They
3: will qualify from this group.
1: I'd rather they don't.
0: Argentina will play Jordan.
3: Argentina and Algeria will qualify.
2: So
3: remove Jordan.
1: Austria with Ralf Rangnick and the guys.
0: So Argentina and Austria will qualify.
1: Yeah, I don't rate Algeria actually.
2: Argentina, Austria, but let's cook another
1: agenda.
2: 2022. I like it. Argentina played an Arabia country first,
0: And they lost.
2: And they lost.
0: They won. And so they won the World Cup.
1: So they lose to Jordan.
2: They will be playing against Jordan again.
0: My prayer is made a loose. If you are good in second game, don't call me by name again.
1: Okay, all right. Group K.
3: The last group.
1: No, that's not the last group. It's the second to the last.
3: Okay.
1: Group K, okay. Portugal, okay, DR Congo, Uzbekistan, and Colombia.
3: Of course, Portugal will qualify. They should qualify. Ideally, they will qualify. And then,
1: let me see agenda.
3: I think DR Congo. DR Congo will also qualify.
1: DR Aboni.
0: Is it because
1: ahead of Colombia? No.
0: Is it because they got the tickets?
1: It's not because of anything.
0: At the expense of Nigeria.
1: Ahead of Colombia. Come on.
3: DR Congo, they've got quality in that.
1: Where is the quality?
0: DR Congo is playing their first game against Portugal. Ashley Kilo, own the game. If they are not playing against Portugal in the first game.
3: Okay. In 2006, Portugal played their first game against Angola.
0: And they won one goal to nothing.
3: And the people thought that they were going to dismantle. It was just a goal that in the first minute of that game.
0: They don't get striker.
3: They had Ronaldo, they had Figo in that
0: they
3: team.
0: They
3: had quality in that. They had Figo.
0: Yes, yes.
3: They had Ronaldo in that team.
0: They couldn't beat.
1: So what are you guys saying?
3: I'm saying that
0: Portugal and Colombia.
3: And DR Congo.
0: I want DR Congo to qualify?
3: They will qualify.
1: Best loser be
3: second place.
0: If they don't drop goals too much.
1: But let's say something. What if Nigeria was in this group?
2: We'll beat Portugal.
0: Did you watch
2: the Super Eagles against Poland?
0: They are the producer in Liberia, they call him Beat Master. He will beat who?
1: What if Nigeria was in this group? I mean, Nigeria definitely beats Uzbekistan.
3: Definitely.
1: Let me get a draw against Colombia and finish 6th.
3: Are you sure that will not be in the same group with Argentina again?
1: This group would have met
3: Argentina.
2: No, would have met Argentina in the quarterfinals.
1: Anybody that tops here will meet Argentina in the quarterfinals.
0: The DR Congo, you have to look at their rankings.
1: They are seeding. They were seeded in the fourth spot.
0: So Nigeria would have been in the third spot.
1: Maybe third spot.
0: So we might not have been in this group. But by eventually we are here.
3: We'll have beaten.
0: Maybe we have a chance.
3: Of course.
0: But
1: we might have even beaten Colombia. Who knows?
3: Yes.
0: Colombia is not a bad team. They are honest about the last Copa America.
2: It's a World Cup. You can qualify with just 3 points.
3: Yeah.
1: All right. Group L, the final group.
3: This is
1: England, Croatia, Ghana, Panama. Ghana to top the group.
3: Panama is out.
0: Stop Guinea.
3: Ghana is also. Yeah, I don't think
2: Panama is taking Ghana along.
3: England and Croatia, please.
0: Sure.
1: I don't think there's any doubt about that. My Ghanaian brothers.
3: I have so many. They know.
1: Alright, quickly, wrapping up this part before we go for a quick break.
3: By the way, if they do very well in that competition, they will rub it in. Ghanaians, you know
1: that. candidates for the highest goal scorers. I mean, we have some really good scorers going to the World Cup. Who gets the golden boot?
0: Number one, so Thomas, Mr. Fkosi, record goals. By the time this World Cup finish,
1: Mbappe may have broken it.
0: He might move from number one to five. Be that bad. Because Messi is 2 goals behind or 3 goals.
1: I think Ronaldo.
0: Mbappe is 4 goals. No, Ronaldo is 8 goals behind. Closer is also 8.
1: I think Mbappe is 2 goals behind.
0: I think 2 or 3 goals behind. I mean, so top scorer is between Harry Kane.
1: No. Let me tell you some really good strikers who are coming to this World Cup. We've got Erling Haaland. We've got Kylian Mbappe. We've got Harry Kane. He's not a very good striker, but for sake of talk, be Vitor Yokores.
3: Say the Premier League champion. Say the whiny.
0: He's a very good
1: striker. I know. Sometimes we could take debate. He's not a real striker, but he's playing for.
0: Who is John Mitchell striker?
1: He's playing as the striker for Brazil. We have Kwan.
0: Who is John Mitchell striker?
3: Remove Kwan.
1: Havertz.
3: Remove Havertz.
0: So striker no day game.
3: Harry Kane is.
1: There's Lukaku for Belgium too.
0: Lautaro Martinez day for Argentina.
1: But I think Havertz should start for Argentina.
0: Oh, for Portugal.
3: How many goals will Ronaldo score this World Cup?
0: Free kick, penalty, if Ronaldo get the service.
1: Bruno got the give him, mm-hmm. you understand?
0: Mm-hmm. But I think it's between Kylian Mbappe or Harry Kane.
1: Harry Kane.
2: It's Kylian Mbappe best cup tournament in his career.
0: Yeah.
2: The 2018-2022, we always turn up, so Kylian Mbappe.
1: Okay, and Golden Ball, best player overall.
3: That one is tough.
0: Bruno Fernandes.
1: Really?
3: Mm.
1: That happened. We can make a case for Ballon d'Or. We can make a case for Ballon d'Or.
3: If not for injury to Lamine Yamal,
2: and he lost the World Cup.
1: No, that was 2014.
2: Messi got it.
1: 2018 was
2: Luka Modric. He lost.
3: I'm not sure if Lamine Yamal even played the first two games for Spain. But I think he's a contender for that MVP award.
2: Yamal or Messi?
3: Which Messi? Messi is not going to score goals.
1: He's going to be Baba Saleh. He's going to
0: now. So
2: if Argentina wins, there's nobody that's set up.
1: Let's know what if Argentina.
0: You know, go pack quarterfinal Argentina.
1: If Argentina and Portugal tops their group, they meet in the quarterfinal. I say Portugal beat Argentina.
0: Argentina, I don't know who they go meet for quarterfinal. Argentina, I know they pass quarterfinal.
1: Okay.
0: I know they will walk up.
1: All right.
2: Okay. So I'm tipping Messi and Oyama.
0: Before? All right. Normal.
1: All right. And finally, last but not the least, our number one contender. One team.
0: The team we are supporting. Abi.
1: You are putting. No, yeah. Not you are, you are supporting. One team. Supporting, you are calculatively backing to win the World Cup 2026.
3: France. The Les Blues.
2: Argentina with Spain as the side.
3: Don't pick one.
1: France. One team you are backing.
2: Argentina.
0: Curacao.
1: Please. Why
3: let,
1: that
3: let, let's
1: why
3: be serious.
1: How
3: can you say? Let's be serious.
1: No. We want to analyze why Curacao
0: win. No.
3: Let's be serious, please. Let's be serious.
0: Well, I'm back in Senegal, actually.
3: To do what?
0: To do what? Senegal cannot win the World Cup. I'm back in Senegal.
1: Those are our permutations and you can reach us on our Facebook page. It's looking like we will not have enough time to open the phone lines this afternoon. Pardon us, but then we can open the Facebook line is always open. You can tell us what you think, what you agree with, and what you think may be different from what you have said. Go on our Facebook fan page and of course let us know what you think.

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0: Okay, welcome back from that break. And of course, this is Tiwo Sports. Well, a bit of wrapping up. But I realized that this thing, because we are recording it and we are going to, you know, come back to it. So I realized that people did not get to talk about, only Raymond got to talk about his MVP candidate. So Toby and Testimony, who are you tipping for MVP? Most valuable player at the World Cup. In quickly, because we already passed the World Cup now. We just had to come back. Who are you tipping?
1: Lamine Yamal.
0: You too, Lamine Yamal.
2: He's happy as
1: we are not selling him.
2: Mukao Sakajo.
0: Even if you want to say Lamine Yamal. And wait, how can you be tipping France to win the World Cup and tipping Lamine Yamal?
2: It doesn't matter now. It doesn't matter.
1: You don't have to win the World Cup to be the MVP.
0: I'll fit Lamine Yamal. Okay, it's all right. You guys locked in. No problem. Okay, me?
2: You lose okay, my duke.
0: I don't move like that. When Raymond mentioned the person he mentioned, something clicked in me. So
3: Ballon d'Or,
0: I don't need to find the belly. No, you did not hear who Raymond mentioned. Bruno Fernandes. MVP World Cup. Ballon d'Or contender.
1: Cristiano Ronaldo will not allow him to take those free kicks.
0: No, he doesn't need it. Just let Bruno give 10 assists.
1: How will he see the 10
2: assists? You think that this one is Crystal Palace?
1: Without the free kicks, how will he get
0: the 10 assists? No, he's taking the free kicks. Now, the indirect free kicks, not the direct ones. The indirect ones, the one, and the corners, they are easy.
2: You think this one against Crystal Palace?
0: No, don't worry. Just give it. For the first time in the history of everything.
1: No Casemiro, no Shesko.
0: Don't worry. Raymond and I are the same thing about this Bruno MVP. All right, moving on the show. Let's quickly go through some other updates. The Falcons yesterday beat Senegal in a friendly 2-0. Asato Shola and Tony Payne scored both goals. The second leg will be next week, even though it's still going to be in Ikenne, it will be Senegal at home. Officially.
2: Yeah.
0: We joke too much in this country. And Steve Eagles are still preparing for Portugal friendly. The game is on Wednesday. Iwobi is in camp and is set to make his 100th Super Eagles appearance in that game. Only the fourth player to do so.
3: Unexpectedly, when Iwobi came on board, we would have thought. You have to applaud him for the consistency.
0: Apa, Iyama, Musa, Yubo.
3: So Iwobi 100 cap. It could still break. Who's has the highest now? 106 or so.
0: Yeah.
3: It could still break.
0: It still looks like it still has about two
3: AFCON and one World Cup.
0: So
3: congratulations to him.
0: Absolutely. And of course, let's talk about the French Open. Today, two women that we never thought would be in the final. All the four people in the final of the French Open, we never imagined they would be there. Today, we have Mira Andreeva and Chinwisky.
3: Chwalinska.
0: Who gets this? Mira Andreeva is the only one of them that has been in the final before. So
3: Andreeva 80, Chwalinska 144. The first qualifier to get to the final in the Open era, in the French Open. He has a wonderful one. But you got Mira Andreeva, she has a hype on her. Seems like the next best thing.
2: Yeah.
3: So... winner.
0: But this lady, Chinwisky, she's coming into this with absolutely nothing to lose. I mean, do you know that this lady, at some point when she did not crash out, started getting worried because she did not have money to continue to book a hotel because she only had money enough for maybe four strategies. But when it started looking like, I'll stay in France, she has to come out.
3: And you had to fund her. So, I think for anybody that wins between the two, it's a record, it's a history.
0: Is this the reason why Serena is coming back? Because the WTA is just so messed up. I mean,
3: maybe that's why they go teach her something. So I think Chwalinska should be able to win this.
2: I think they're right.
0: And the guy is this finalist very time. I mean, he has been in four finals, six semifinals, but never won it.
2: Well, he is the favorite going to this final against Coboli, an Italian. I would expect him to win it, but I think either of them can win this competition, but I tip Alexander Zverev to win it.
0: Well, we have done the draw for the winner, and we are calling right about now. The number starts with 0903, ends with 401. If you are the person, please pick, because there isn't enough time to keep calling and calling and calling and calling. We're only going to call twice. So please pick. All right. Okay. And of course, when it comes to the NBA, the final, it's looking like New York Knicks is about to pull off the most uncompetitive NBA final ever. Mm-mm. I mean, there are two games up, and they just need two more wins. It doesn't even feel like an NBA final. They are just, how can you be two games up in an NBA final? And those two games were away. So yeah. Now they are going to Madison Square Garden, their home, to play the next two games.
3: So it looks like a done deal. But then, when Cavaliers came back against Golden State Warriors, they're almost in the same position. I mean, 3-1 and okay.
0: Hello, good afternoon. Hello, Ekaso. Hello, good afternoon to you.
4: Yeah, good afternoon, Mr. Femaiti.
0: Okay. Good afternoon to you, Mr. What's your name?
4: Rashid.
0: Mr. Lajide Rashid, I'm sure you already know why I'm calling you, but just for the sake of our radio.
4: I'm listening to you.
2: Okay.
4: Yeah, so, I'm listening to you.
0: So you play cash,
4: yeah? Yeah, I play cash, yeah.
0: And you know how much you have won?
4: Yeah, I don't know unless you tell me.
0: Okay, congratulations, you have won 25,000 naira for yourself this afternoon.
4: Thank you.
0: Yeah, congratulations, and keep listening to World Sport. That's so hot melting. Thank you so very much for your continued support. All right, enjoy your winning. Have a wonderful afternoon. Okay, there you go. Well, it is what it is. Our winner is set. And of course, we only have one thing to talk about now, and that is transfers. I mean, in the next 1 or 2 minutes, what are we expecting from those big guys? Barcelona signed a player. Manchester United technically have signed a player. Real Madrid have signed a player.
2: Yeah.
0: But we're still looking at Chelsea.
2: Konate. That's the player that you want to talk about.
0: Ooh.
2: You said Real Madrid have signed a player.
0: They signed two, right?
2: Konate
0: and Dumfries. But then how about these guys in England? Arsenal, Liverpool,
2: Arsenal is cooking
0: Chelsea.
2: Something big. I mean, Fabrizio Romano said something 2 days ago. The Arsenal wants to spend big this summer. They want to even eclipse what they spent last season. So, expect Arsenal to get very hard in the transfer market. Morgan Rogers. Arteta is saying that he wants to get players that can get Arsenal to win the Champions League next season. Mm. And right now, they have the money. If Arsenal can afford to spend £500 million, because they have the resources. Yes, the money is there.
5: The last team that did that in the Premier League,
3: they finished 50.
2: Don't worry, but Arsenal will need to sell as well. So,
3: and they were champions too.
5: Yes. And they did it and finished. Struggled to make the Champions League.
0: Okay. All right. Finally, before we go, because our time is really up. But then, just one comment that says, Mr. Raymond, that's from Taiwo Paul. Mr. Raymond, no go keep us. You go just they predict something. We go just blow the world down. What a man! How can you say Senegal will win the World Cup? Are you whining, Jesus? Everybody now, and I'll be at you. But then it is what it is. Thank you so very much for joining us, guys. And everyone that has joined us, we appreciate you. Well. Thursday, the World Cup starts, and of course, all those predictions start becoming reality. Enjoy the World Cup, even without Nigeria. Make sure you enjoy the World Cup. I am Oluwafemi Akinsho. We'll see you next week, Thursday.

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0: 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Remember, this is the meeting place for writers and readers. My name is Michael Olatunbosun. We have a collection of poems today. 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There are four sections and 40 poems in this collection. The collection, published by Knowledge, is authored by Savio Gbadamosi, an award-winning poet and publisher. His debut collection, A Tributary in Servitude, won the Association of Nigerian Authors Anna Poetry Prize in 2015. And his second collection, Where the Light Enters You, was a finalist for both Anna Poetry Prize in 2021 and Pan-African Writers Association Poetry Prize in 2022. Savio is a sought-after speaker at literary festivals. The poet opens the collection by playing on the cyclical nature of life. In the poem, I Return to You, the poet persona writes that the new even in its newness looks like the past. A quote, and the putrid smell of past years return in spite of the fragrances of the new. And we look at the new year with old eyes, pouring new wine into an old wineskin. This is the same sense in Questions for Godot. Besieged by endless questioning by loved ones, the poet persona is left to wonder why many things, including nature, have defied answers. The poet is left to query the very essence of being, of trying to find meaning in life's seeming meaninglessness. The poet finds himself in a big dilemma, that of falling into another trap of slavery while trying to escape from a nation that enslaves you. In this collection's first part, in the third poem, The Dream of a Pagan Poet, the poet persona continues his metaphor of unending bouts of life. This time, he proves that life's experiences are bloom, but momentarily. This is indeed the nothingness of being. The poet seems to have reached a conclusion when he submits, for we were made of nothing, we become something by a brief breath and return again to nothing. In this collection, the poet writes to romanticize nature. One of the poems gives us the multi-level utility of the Benue River. It is the melting pot for all who desire freshness. Shepherd boys go for a drink from our bosom. Their sheep get refreshed. Farmers find solace in our supply of fresh water and tourists find fun around her. In the second section of the collection, Entropy, the poet opens with a protest against the continued colonial incursions on his country. He pitches his tent against those who brought religion from the West to capture his people and then shipped his kinsmen into slavery. The poet persona seems to come to the conclusion that the incursions of the colonialists and their religion, promise of emancipation and their trade are myths. He writes, I quote, but now I know the Messiah is not coming. The same dance that draws the world to us is the same rhythm that breaks our bones. And this also links intricately with his theme of cyclical nature of life and nothingness because for him, they kill our joys and ask us to sing, to clap, to dance as our past and future are shipped away to fortify their glittering cans of worms. This cycle for the poet is akin to nothingness. In the end, all things, it seems, are lost to meaninglessness. 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I'm discussing the collection of poetry, Entropy, written by Savio Gbadamosi and published in 2026. Again, the poet takes his protest to the doorstep of those who are bent on killing our consciousness of history, of our culture and free thought. He lambasts the government for its revision of history, distorting history by renaming ancient landmarks and adopting the councils of the West, whose agenda is to denigrate our mind. In the poem, the world is going to war. The poet is visibly angry that we are being dissuaded from reciting our own African stories because donors and funders with sinister agenda now give grants that cut out the tongues of our storytellers. Again, he queries why our government listens to those who are bent on dismembering of the African body, the African mind. The big pharma who feed on the blood of the people, impose genetically modified seeds and turn our bodies into research labs for cancer and profit. In this work, The poet is permanently garbed in his toga of activism. In one of the poems, The Sky Above Gaza, the poet lashes out on the false promise of AIDS that cannot assuage the plunder and poverty of victims of the carnage in Gaza. The poet deploys the paradox of peacemaking and hypocrisy of the peacemakers. He wonders how food can fall from the same sky that burns. Because no amount of aid or charity can end hunger when we cannot stop the bombs. In the same vein, he calls into view the plunder of his motherland by the colonialists who shipped away our solid minerals along with children of the land who are stolen into graves of labor in their millions, and calls out their blatant hypocrisy. He lashes out, and I quote, "Tonight, the same country drops food into fire, seeking to feed the living with currency of his past," end of quote. He calls this a joke by a country trying to goad the people into forgetfulness. 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Savio, welcome to Book Splash.
1: Good afternoon, sir. Thank you for having me.
0: It's good to have you.
1: Thank you so much. It's always a pleasure to be with you.
0: Entropy is your third collection of poems, right?
1: Yes, sir.
0: Why Entropy?
1: Well, it's a pity we're on radio, so our listeners will not be able to see what the cover of the book looks like. I think that the illustration on the cover were very well captures like what entropy does mean to me in the line vis-a-vis this body of work.
0: Yeah.
1: It's of course it's a term from physics,
0: mm-hmm.
1: but yeah, I have used it very loosely, creatively, using my poetic license to mean you know the four stages of order, mm-hmm. unraveling, disorder, and then reordering.
0: Mm.
1: So it's the gradual dissolution of self, losing one's mind, being able to put your thoughts together, and then put your thoughts together, thinking that you have it all together in 1 minute, and then the next minute finding out that your thoughts and everything dissipates.
0: Mm-hmm.
1: But it's not just about the mental health or mental state of the poet personnel. It's also about everything. It's about life on its own,
0: mm.
1: how life is unraveling. There's so many people, friends, family, relations, acquaintances that have had the blessing of knowing through the years,
0: mm.
1: and you look at their lives. 1 minute they have it all together, they are making progress, then something happens, it creates a rupture,
0: mm.
1: and then they start to unravel.
0: Oh.
1: And sometimes that unraveling process continues further into decay,
0: mm.
1: and then sometimes they are able to come out of that deep dark tunnel,
0: mm-hmm.
1: and towards a sense of reordering.
0: Mm-hmm.
1: But it's not everybody who ultimately is able to return to the state of reordering.
0: Yeah.
1: Because when there is reordering, then you then go back to a state of order.
0: Yeah. That's why I said it's a cycle.
1: Yes.
0: Cyclical nature.
1: Yes.
0: And you also played on the nothingness of being, that we are here, but we're not here.
1: Yeah.
0: I see that across the collection. And I was wondering, while reading the collection, what exactly was going on in the mind of the poet? It seems to me that the poet was, caught in this web of wondering what exactly is the essence of life when it is here and then it is not there. I was wondering at that. But then, it also pushes me into some of the poems that you have. At some point, you were playing activists. At some point, you were playing activists in the collection. And I was wondering, particularly in this area of, the unraveling, that second part of the collection where you seem to be protesting everywhere. Tell me what occasioned that second part of the collection.
1: Well, so don't forget that the first part of the collection is called Order.
0: Yeah.
1: And then you have Unraveling.
0: Mm-hmm.
1: And so Unraveling, in the context of this book, does seem to, at the point at which the center, a gradual collapse of the center.
0: Mm.
1: And so what is central to our existence as human beings or as or as a nation or as communities, is the people around us, the family we have, our immediate environment, the community, then of course local governments, state governments, the countries, the federal government, of course, and then the continent of Africa, and then by extension, the entire globe. And you look at all of this, one is trying to understand one's place, first as an individual, and then as a Nigerian, then as an African, as a global citizen, like we like to call ourselves, right? One is trying to negotiate and understand one's place in global economics, in global politics, and how much contribution one has the capacity to make into all of this. Because it does seem that if you look at geopolitics or international politics and all, we've basically been at the bottom rung of the ladder. And we were like this before I was born. And we are still like this. And we're still like this. One minute there is somebody, there is an individual, a government that comes into being, and there's a semblance of hope, and then that hope keeps people alive for a brief period of time. Then you watch that hope also dissipate,
0: and then we go back to where we were.
1: Yes, and so the danger for us as a society has become more prominent in that we rarely have the decorum and the presence of mind to discuss the issues that plague us in this society and be able to critically analyze them to see who are the main actors responsible for this doom, this backwardness, this underdevelopment that is holding us all by the throat, by the jugular. So it becomes what is basically called yam pepe, scatter. Rather than attend to the issues, identify the key players, and you understand, and then hold them accountable. We begin to, those discussions just degenerate into talks about religion, ethnicity, political affiliation. My message is bigger than yours. You know, all of these things. So it's painful. It's painful that I've been here, and this cycle, it does not seem that we understand what is necessary for us to do as a people in order to break that cycle and make a turn towards development, towards a better life for us as a nation and citizens in general.
0: At a point, I saw your lamentation about even attempting to escape from the issues at home, the fact that the unstable government or governance, the bad governance, the the banditry, the kidnap, and the rest of it. Trying to run away, in fact, is also an entry into another level of slavery, even when you get out of your own land. Look at global politics, for instance. It looked to me as if the rest of the world is trying to say, don't come. So look at immigration rules that are going on and in the world, and everybody pretends like everybody can stay in their own boxes and that we're okay. Whereas we're not. So look at the current situation in Nigeria. I like to tie some sense I'm seeing in your work to the current insecurity in the country. So you're trying to run away from insecurity in your country, and I tie it to the world is going to war. So I tie it to insecurity in the land. You're trying to say, okay, where can we find peace? There seems to be no peace everywhere. But even in the midst of trying to sort out the problem of insecurity or warfare in the world, some people are even profiting from it.
1: Yes.
0: So that's what I see in the whole world is going to war. Tell me what inspired that poem, particularly where you mentioned Gaza, you mentioned Congo, you mentioned some of these places where you have crisis. The crisis that is at the expense of the people in those lands, but for the profit of those outside those places.
1: So basically, I think that there's been a deliberate and sustained effort by our friends from the global north to make this continent of ours just a place where a center of extraction, where resources, human and material, can always be extracted for the benefit of their own citizens and of their own countries. Now, of course, we know about colonialism. We know how much damage. We know, even before colonialism, we know about slave trade. the aftermath, the effects of that have, there's been no talks of reparation, there's been no talks of, in fact, most of these countries have not actually even come around to acknowledge that this was a crime against humanity that was perpetrated for hundreds of years. That's it on one hand. But even after the slave trade stopped, then we had colonialism.
0: Yeah.
1: And then after colonialism, we had the installation of puppet governments, pseudo-democracies, across this continent and beyond. Now, I look at all of these politics, all of this politicking, and a part of it, to a large extent, it saddens me because, yes, I am not a political scientist, but I can tell how governance or misgovernance and global politics and global trade affect me as an individual, affect my family, affect my citizens, the fellow citizens of the country, Nigeria, that I am born in. So I see all of this and I basically, I'm always asking questions about my place in the world. And by asking questions about my place as an individual in the world, I'm asking questions also about the place of my society, questions about the place of my country in the world, in world trade, in governance, you know, in sports, in every aspect and in every aspect of human life. And I do not see us being deliberate about making so much progress in this.
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0: It's still Book Splash on Splash FM 105.5 here in the city of Ibadan. The collection on the table is Entropy, written by Savio Gbadamosi. I've seen your tributary in Servitude, fantastic. Where the light enters you, wonderful.
1: Thank you.
0: Entropy, I'll say, is fantastically wonderful.
1: that means so much to me coming from you.
0: I shouldn't be asking you how you started writing. I shouldn't be asking. I want to do the business side of this conversation. You are a publisher, and I thought you just interrogate the how the publishing industry is thriving or surviving. I don't know which word to use. You make your choice of whether it's thriving or surviving at this moment. Because you are a publisher, so you'll be speaking directly from experience. Tell me what it has been like being a publisher, particularly of creative pieces.
1: So it has been a very rewarding experience, very rewarding, but of course equally challenging.
0: Okay.
1: In that, as it is with most business sectors in our country, Nigeria, it is a largely unstructured industry, and then there is the absence of government participation.
0: Yeah.
1: You know that posts during the late 1980s, when the Structural Adjustment Program was introduced in Nigeria, it led to a collapse of most industries in this country.
0: Yeah.
1: And that led to a collapse of the paper mill, the paper industry in Nigeria.
0: Yeah.
1: It also, that negatively impacted local production, local publishing, on the home scene as well, because when paper and some other key manufacturing production input are no longer available in Nigeria, it becomes more difficult to grow the publishing industry.
0: Okay.
1: And so what began to happen thereafter was that all of these implements, because books still have to be produced, have been imported for over 30 years, largely imported from paper to ink to, you know, to name all the other things that go into the process of bookmaking in this country. They've been imported, and there's no way that would not impact the cost of publishing, the cost of producing books,

0: that are published in the country. They're not being centrally archived. The bodies established for that are doing a very poor job. They've done a very shoddy, job through the decades. And so that absence of central distribution also makes it challenging, because every publisher then have to, in one way or the other, evolve and develop their own distribution system. Their own distribution system, which makes book distribution from one part of the country to another, you know, more expensive than it should, than it should have been.
1: So in other words, the publishing industry is essentially surviving, trying to survive, essentially trying to just readjust, evolve and do all sorts to keep breathing.
0: So I would say it's a fast evolving, it's a fast changing industry if you look at it in other parts of the world. But of course, because of this challenges, mundane challenges, right, that we should have overcome long ago, that we're still battling as an industry, it makes it more challenging. But of course, I think that there's an aspect of it that I would, you know, from talking to other colleagues and professionals in the industry, seems to be doing really well, and that's the educational publishing aspect.
1: Because
0: schools always run. There will be recommended texts and recommended readings for schools and pupils of those schools and all. But that's an essential part of the industry. I'm happy that that aspect of it is doing well.
1: Yeah.
0: But when it comes to the aspect that explores the publication of creative writing, that is struggling. It is doing well, but if you look at how well it is doing, and compare that with how well it should be doing.
1: Exactly.
0: That's where you would be able to see the gap. Because basically, the market is huge. You have a country of well over 200 million people. If we are able to, for example, get over this foundational problems that the industry has, I look forward to the days. I will be glad when we begin to proudly say that, oh, this title, that title, bestseller lists that are actually bestseller lists, not bestseller lists that have just sold a few hundreds copies of books, but then bestseller lists that have hundreds of thousands of copies sold, or even millions of copies
1: sold.
0: Sold per title, because that's the potential that the market has, and it is a potential that I am looking forward to seeing come to seeing fully actualize in my lifetime.
1: All right, we have to say thanks to you for speaking to me on Books Plus today. Savio Gbadamosi is the poet behind the collection Entropy. Thank you very much for your time.
0: Thank you for having me, sir. It's always a pleasure to be with you.
1: And that was my conversation with Savio Gbadamosi, the poet behind the collection Entropy. I hope you enjoyed the conversation. If you do, let's meet again next Saturday, same time, on Book Splash on Splash FM 105.5 Ibadan. Daniel Akinifesi is my sound manager. In case you have a comment or query, reach out to me by SMS 08023517565 or email miketumbosun74@gmail.com. My name is Michael, or Latumbosun. 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
4: 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Bye.

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0: We are still the best. 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
1: You already know.
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0: Welcome to Ladies Lounge right here on your Integrity Dial, Splash 105.5 FM. You know how we do it over here. This is where the ladies of the lounge have meaningful conversations about trending topics and, you know, give it different angles of discussion. And that's exactly what we'll be doing here this lovely Saturday evening. Yes, I'm yours truly, Grace Second Francis.
1: My name is Tumi. Happy to be back on the show today. Hope you had a great week and hope that the weekend also has been cool for you. Welcome on board and thank you for joining us.
2: That's right. We're glad that you can join us. I am Ibukunluwa Olagunchu, but you can call me Oma Jua.
0: We're excited to have you here this evening. And like we always do, we'll start the show with what has trended the past week. What would you say it was for you? What caught your attention this week?
1: Honestly,
2: I think the insecurity.
1: Same thing.
2: Yeah.
1: And it's been ongoing for way too long. I don't know how long more. I don't know how much longer time. Yeah. We need to give those in charge to know when exactly we're getting any form of solution. We've prayed, we've walked, we've protested. I feel like we've done so much. At this point, I don't know what else we have to do because I think the fear for me comes from the fact that now it's in the city. It's no longer in the bushes. It's no longer in, you know, the secluded area. Areas, dark places. Now it's coming out in the open end.
0: Right.
1: It's really scary, honestly.
2: But I like how we are not resting, at least not for now, how different quarters are, you know, doing their part in raising awareness, in keeping the government on its toes, in just calling the attention of the relevant agencies to how we are tired of assurances and reassurances. Actions are actually what we need, and just calling attention of the government. I know that there was a protest over the week, and the governor had to speak to some of the protesters, especially the NUT, and basically still giving assurances and saying that this is beyond politics and that a lot is being done to rescue the abducted victims. And the governor was saying that he was in distress and all of that. Yeah, we get all of that. But at the same time, I think the plea, the charge is still action for the rescue of the abducted victims. And also beyond that, in making Nigerians actually feel safe in their own country. I mean, we were talking about it last week, how it used to feel like, oh, isn't it Northeast? Isn't it Northwest?
1: Yeah.
2: Now it's Southwest. Yes, there's that, but at the same time, there's a need for us to security should be the basic that a government should provide for its citizens. So we're not asking for too much. So I would say that's what caught my attention over the week, really.
1: And I think that the other side to it is the fact that it's actually affecting everybody. It's not, you know, there are times when, you know, you'd have things to be happy about, but now you open social media, it's one post or the other. It's demotivating, it's saddening, it's scary as well. So I don't even know.
0: I just keep doing
1: opinions also are divided. And you know, one of the things I saw this week was you know, this argument, or maybe let's say post and conversation, maybe not directly, between two people, two gospel artists, where one was saying they should let the government be, they are doing their best, and the other one was saying
0: keep praying.
1: People and then the other one was saying that, oh, she's disappointed that someone would make such a statement. And this division, I get the fact that okay, people have their opinions, right? But this division is just coming from the fact that people are not happy and we just seem to have different sides, but at the same time we want one thing, we just want to be safe in our own country.
0: So ladies, this conversation was also around this week where people were blaming our fathers of faith, you know, on both religions, particularly the Christian religion, though, where they're saying all our influential fathers of faith, why are they not, you know, speaking up? Because we know that if those influential fathers of faith come out with their placards, they're not going to tear gas them.
1: They will not.
0: They're not going to shoot at them, right? But that will put some sort of pressure. But then there are people on the other side who are saying that hold your government accountable, not, you know, our pastors or our imams. What side are you guys on that?
2: To be honest, it's tricky, right? It's tricky because as much as we know how important religion is to influence and power, not just in Nigeria, just generally, at the same time we're talking about how sensitive this is, and some people just don't want to get involved in certain things for various reasons. That does not mean that they support the insecurity. That does not mean that they are not probably doing the charging. Because as much as social media does a lot, as much as doing protests does a lot, there are other ways of charging and keeping government on their toes. We do not know what you're doing behind the scene. And I get the part of maybe they also have to be public with this call on the government. I get it. But at the same time, we can't speak for these, because they are not just spiritual fathers, head of churches. They're also human beings as well. We can't speak for them at the end of the day. And I get how we can say, okay, they are responsible for their congregation and how influential they can be, blah, blah, blah. But we have political leaders. We have Atiku. We have Peter Obi. We have influential people in politics making the charge, and we're still here making the same cry. I'm not saying that joining their voices will not add to it, but I'm saying that, yes, it can be nice, but at the same time, let's continue to do as much as we can and not allow all this unnecessary distraction. Because when we keep focusing our attention on who is not joining the conversation, it might divert the attention on what the real issue is. And that's what I would say I'm focused on.
1: Yeah.
2: Which is the security, the freedom of the people that have been abducted, really.
1: Honestly, I totally agree with that. You know, I understand influence. And I think most people, the conversation comes from a place of, okay, you're influential enough to at least talk to these people. And I understand it. Because, you know, in times past, we've also had situations where some of these religious leaders have said stuff about some government. So, yes, you cannot totally say that people who are mentioning the past and the present don't have a point. Right. But at the same time, I feel like there's usually a better way to go about things.
3: Right.
1: And like Omajiwa said, you don't really know what goes on behind these things. And the thing is that this is not time to actually point fingers. If we're pointing fingers, let all of us point our fingers at the federal government. Right. Because we're supposed to feel safe. We're not supposed to...
3: It is their primary responsibility.
1: Yeah, it is their own responsibility. So I think that, you know, it is distracting. It is shifting responsibilities to expect that if one person does not speak, it's the same way they say, oh, a celebrity spoke, one didn't speak. It's not, that's not what we're concerned about. I understand the influence they have, and if they speak, it's totally fine. But the attention should not be on them. It should be on the government.
3: Thank you.
1: It was meant to keep you safe. So don't look at any pastor. Look at, because a lot of churches are raising prayers, and when they raise prayers, you complain that prayers are not supposed to do anything. When they don't raise, you complain that they are not praying. So I feel like it's just the Nigerian thing of wanting to shift the blames. We're not shifting the blame. We're focusing on the federal government, and we're yelling that they should help us keep our children safe and bring the abducted ones back home to us.
2: Very well said. Even though I didn't even watch the clip. I saw a clip of a pastor that was talking about it on the altar. Yeah, I scrolled past. I don't want to mention his name.
1: Yeah.
2: But he's a very young guy. We know him. He has large following in Nigeria. Yeah, he talked about it on the altar. Even though I just scrolled past.
1: Yeah.
2: So as much as it's nice for them to speak, let's keep the focus on
1: the government.
2: What the issue is.
3: Very well said, ladies. Well, that's what has trended this week for us. Now we would move into our conversation for today, and we're looking at businesses and content creation. We know that we're now in the era of social media, and a lot of people are even resigning from their traditional jobs to become full-time content creators. You know, before it used to be social media managers, but now people are becoming content creators themselves. And it would even seem like if you have a business, you know, and you are not, first, you do not have a social media page, or you are not dancing on social media. You know, there was even one time there was a conversation about movie makers, movie making, where they were saying, if you are not dancing, you are not ready to,
1: promote your movie,
3: you know, and, you know, they were talking about one particular producer who is always dancing when she has a movie, and you know how the magic that works for her compared to other producers who are not dancing.
1: Low key.
3: So it looks like we're now in that era where even for your branding, your personal branding, your business branding, you know, whatever it is you're selling, whatever service you're providing, you've got to have a ring light and a microphone and maybe, you know, a good filming device. Ladies, have we gotten to that stage where it is impossible or impracticable to be a business person or to try to build your brand without being a content creator? Is there a line between, you know, where do we draw the line, if at all there is any line to be drawn?
2: We can't deny the evolution that comes with the age that we're in, and social media will always play its role, at least from where we are now till the foreseeable future. But at the same time, the traditional sense of business still has its role. You can do all the campaign you want to do. You can create all the content you want to create. If your business behind the scene is still nothing to write home about, it still will not get you anywhere. Basically, there's a place of social media. Yes, we can't deny that in doing businesses, there are referrals. Like, I get something nice, and I'm telling my friend, oh, I got it from here. I made my hair here, and I'm saying, oh, I made it here.
3: Nice.
2: It's really cool. They are dope, that kind of thing. You make referral to your friends. There's that place. There's a place of you're passing by somewhere, you see something nice. There's that traditional. I'm trying to establish the traditional way of doing business that still exists. But at the same time, we now have internet that connects the world. It makes the world a global village. There are times when you want to get stuff and you just don't want to go to the market. I just don't want to leave my house. I just want something to be delivered to where I am. I need a service. I'm thinking about just getting it with my phone. So there's a place of the awareness that social media brings to your business. I see it as quote unquote advertisement of what you do. So now the advertisement will attract or call the attention of people to your business, but the retention is the traditional side of the business to it. For instance, you have a social media presence, you create great content, people come to patronize. Let's say you're selling a dress, and then you take this very nice picture of the dress, and then I come to your store to pick it. Maybe I don't want you to deliver it, and then I see that the dress is not as good as it look online. Or maybe your service is just nothing to write home about. I'm not going to come back. Even though the social media has done what it's supposed to do. So I'll just say that there's a place of the traditional way of doing business, and there's a place of the social media in helping the business as well.
1: 100%. But you know, I'd love to come from the angle of a lot of business owners who are now full-time content creators. A lot of people have actually pivoted from being business owners to being full-time
3: content
1: skit-making content creators. And I think that it's the time we're in, and it's the season. And I would say season because one thing one wants to bear in mind is that so many things also these days are quite temporary. You would move into many years into the future and see that people have stopped, you know, accepting and looking into these things. But now that we have it, I think that I can't rule out if I, for someone who knows a bit about businesses, I think that it's the pressure is on so many people. And it's no longer the time where you can be low-key and promote your business, or the time when you can, you know, be the ghost business owner where people don't see you, but your business is there. But now it would seem as though you constantly have to put yourself out there, and there's so much that now has to be done about positioning, optimizing. You now hear these terms, and then you find yourself in a situation where if you're not able to join them, you might never be able to make as much sales as they do. But I would love us to, you know, open up the conversation to talk about how profitable all of this is, because you know, when you talk about the core of business and promotion, I love the idea of promoting your business online, but at the same time I fear for the costs and the effects of when you spend so much on devices, gadgets, you know, digital promotion. How do you get returns, and what's the baseline, the costs that you would even incur when you start to do all of these content creation against how much you're making from the business itself?
2: I think for me, it will come back to understanding the kind of business that you do and who your targeted audience is. Because the need to join the wave, to join the trend, is why people are more focused on being present online, creating advert online. It's not every business that needs the social media presence as much as increasing your, what's the word? I've forgotten the word. There's a term for it, but I can't pick it up. Before. Let me just use a substitute.
1: Okay.
2: Increasing your network base.
1: Okay.
2: For instance, if you're selling cars, social media is nice, but at the same time, your social currency is important. Who do you know that knows somebody that knows somebody that is increasing your social base in getting your targeted customers? Basically, I'm just saying that to say that it's not every business that the targeted audience needs the social media ads. I'm not saying that there are some that you don't do ads for. There are products that you would know that you never find their advertisement on TV.
1: But you know, but
2: I'm going somewhere. Okay. I'm not saying that to say that there's something that you cannot advertise, or don't get me wrong. But I'm saying that knowing your targeted audience would help you in knowing that this is what should be prioritized. For instance, somebody that is selling wigs can do, let's say, 60,000 naira adverts. If you're doing something that is different from wig, the advert that you need might be 10,000 naira advert. I'm not saying that there are businesses that you don't do advert for, but I'm saying that don't do adverts for the sake of, oh, everybody's doing advert, I want to do promotion. Some people do not even know how to set the target on the app in itself, for you to target the targeted audience for the ad in itself. So there should be that focus on who am I trying to attract than, oh, everybody's doing adverts, let me jump, let me be dancing, let me be doing content creation in itself.
1: Yeah, I get that. You know, I'm looking more at the fact that there's pressure on a lot of young business owners and starters especially to want to, you know, put more effort into how they look on social media. And I think that's the where the problem is, and that's where the pressure is. I think there's more focus on how you look online than, you know, what you sell, how much value you're putting into it, and, you know, how much or how many customers you're able to get off of it. So I think that, and we can also rule out the fact that it helps some people. There's a lady on social media who's supposed to sell beads, but she started to make more through content creation. Yeah. But there's one very close to us in Ibadan here. She sells thrift. While she's very, very amazing with her thrift business, she does more, you know, content, and then people
3: brands
1: even call her.
3: Brands
1: pay her
3: to promote their own business.
1: So I think that there's also that angle to it where people feel like, okay, it can be an avenue for them to make more, which is where I'm saying that the pressure might be coming from. And like Omajiwa said, honestly, you want to look at what you're selling, and you want to look at what you want to promote, and you also want to look at what works for you as a person.
3: Right.
1: Because we cannot rule out the fact that a lot of people actually focus on what they sell online. One still has to, you know, think about the value you're offering and how to make sure that the cost of running your digital space doesn't even eat into your profit at the end of the day.
3: Right. All right, let's go on a quick break. When we come back, the conversation right here on the Ladies Lounge continues. Do stay with us.
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3: to know that you're still there with us, you're still listening to Splash 105.5 FM, and this is still Ladies Lounge, where we have real talk and deep conversations. And today is about business. I mean, I feel like it's a breath of a different air. We're not talking love. We're not talking love today. We're actually talking business,
30: because the economy, where the economy is going.
3: Yeah,
30: is
3: honestly,
30: like, we should be talking money all the time.
3: Honestly,
30: so now I'm thinking there might be, you know, somebody who wants to dabble into entrepreneurship, and the person is saying, "Oh, you know what? What should be the first thing I do? Should the first thing I do be to ensure that my business is rooted on a strong, solid foundation? Or should I be thinking about investing in the content creation side of putting my business out there?" So for instance, instead of, you know, maybe ensuring that my products and my services are 100% quality, should I be thinking of investing that 100%, I mean resources now, to getting a very good phone, getting a ring light, getting a good microphone, and, you know, and just start talking about the business on social media? Or can there be a fine balance between both worlds? Oma off air was talking about how that you can have a business that is not on social media and you're making a good amount of money. Nobody knows. You're just doing your thing low key.
0: Most people that I can count of right now that make good money. When I say good money, I mean good money. That you may not know when you see them physically. They are not even putting their businesses online.
30: And you are right,
0: Oma. They have their targeted market.
30: There are people like that.
0: They have their targeted market. And you bring me back to what I said earlier. I would say it starts with understanding what you want to go into. Some people even go into businesses because I just want to make money. They don't even have understanding of the business that they want to do, who the targeted audience is, how they even make sure that they serve quality over and over. Okay, so let me start by saying it this way. Shout out to people that use TikTok. You would know this skincare vendor on TikTok. She posts every single day, every single hour she posts her content and she gets customers. I know about her because she posts stuff on TikTok. If I'm thinking about getting products, I'm thinking about going to her because it works for the kind of thing that she sells.
30: So are you saying it's not all kinds of business?
0: Yes, I'm going, and that's what I'm trying to drive at. Now, she could just sit in her store where she sells her stuff and then is open and waiting for customers to come to her store. But instead of wasting that time sitting down, she's sitting and making content and talking about the product, what it works for, how you use it. So it's our understanding what that particular business needs. Now, there are products that if you really mean business, you shouldn't be thinking about selling in pieces. Why are you selling them in pieces? Why are you not targeting who you're going to supply in bulk? And then get your money instead of tying money down. So understanding the business and being intentional about it. Yes, it's good that you want to make money. You want to make extra cash. But there's a place of you investing time in research and understanding of the business and what would be best for the business. And you would know that, and that would direct you to know that, okay, for instance, if I want to sell food, and I'm thinking about, I have the resources to get it in bulk. You're thinking about outlets that you can supply the phone to in bulk. And then you're not tying so much cash down and you're able to like pull it back into business. But if you're saying, okay, I just want to make money. So, okay, so you get the gadget and then you're posting online, you're dancing. I sell a phone, come and buy. And you're dancing for hours just to sell just one phone. And it got me thinking about these podcasters. There was a day that they were talking about how much they pump into ads. And you will be shocked into how much they pump into ads. They do adverts in popularizing, for lack of a better word, their podcast. And so it's something that they factor into their cost price. Because that's what their kind of business, their kind of product needs.
1: You know, I agree with that. And I think that another thing I'll say to a new business owner is not forgetting the core of what a business is. Like, don't forget the essence of the business.
30: The reason
1: I think you that,
30: started.
1: Yes. Because I think that even if eventually you start creating content and then you for some reason start trending, you do not forget where you're starting from. And it will bring me to this particular set of people who at some point were into POP business, these boys, and then they Rema released the song and then some people should dance to it. I think I can't remember the exact amount, maybe $1,000, but it was a lot of money. And then they won, right? People voted them, they won. They made a lot of money. No longer after they came to me, they started begging for money and stuff. I don't even know. It was just a very funny story. So for me, I think that I understand how that content creation is good, and now people are really latching on to the fact that you can make good money through content creation.
30: Yes.
1: So a small
30: even if
1: business
30: you don't
1: owner,
30: have a business.
1: Yes. A small business owner, a regular person who wants to brand themselves, can decide to come on social media, start dancing, start, you know, contributing
30: talking,
1: to real life, real time conversations, and people start thinking, oh, this person has sense, I want to, you know, let this person promote my product. I get that. But I think that we should not forget the core of the business and why we started and the reason it should keep us going. Because I think that one thing people also do not bear in mind is relevance and how important relevance is. And if you see people who have left the things they do and have moved into content creation, some of them go with their business. They go with their hustle. Look at filmmakers, as much as they dance online, they don't just dance. They do the dance and then they promote their business. Tellers who do it, they do not just dance. They dance and they promote their business. But I think that when people do the, I'm pivoting into the full real-time influencing and content creation, they forget that there's a place they started. So I would say that if you're a small business owner, you're lucky to have gotten your gadgets, I wouldn't say you should throw them out. I would say start with what you have, where you are, but do not forget the core of your business. So even when you touch money, like you touch real money, you would understand that you still have to carry the core of who you are in your business and your business along with you. So that eventually when it seems as though you're getting that, because you would naturally you can grow tired of the spotlight. Mm-hmm. You can grow tired of the pressure. You can grow tired of the stress. You have something to fall back on. Because that's another angle to it. A lot of people just, you know, pivot, move into content creation full time. Forget the fact that one day they can wake up and feel like, I'm even done with this life of, you know, ring lights and everything. Mm-hmm. And then before you know it, you didn't bring your business along with you. So when you now go back into the first business you were doing, you say, oh, really? You used to do this thing now. We didn't even know. So I think that it's not forgetting the core of who you are and the business you're trying to promote.
0: And no amount of advertisement and content creation can ever replace the place of quality.
1: Yeah.
0: Because I think that's one of the things that people forget. They are so focused on, well, I want people to know, I want my brand to go viral, I want to be known for this. Okay, so you are known for it, and I come for the service. Are you going to give me good service?
1: Yeah.
0: The example that I gave earlier, the girl does a lot of dancing, showing the product online, but you won't get fake products in her store.
1: Yeah, at least.
0: So you can do all the dance in the world. If I come and then you sell fake product to me, I'm not coming back, and you will keep dancing. So there's a place of dancing, there's a place of creating content, making sure that your online presence is nice. But beyond your presence online being nice, make sure that the quality will be the service that you provide for the people is also top notch as well.
1: You know,
0: because that in itself is the greatest advert for the retention of clients,
1: which is the most important thing. And I'm looking at some of the disadvantages of putting your business fully online, and I'm thinking about how that people don't give you grace. People don't give you a lot of grace when you're out there on social media. When people come out to call out brands, that's not, you know, most times when people call out brands, you would see that at the time the conversation is almost always unresolved in the DMs, but they know that, oh, this person is online, let me come online, let people come and be the judge. So I think that one of the disadvantages or one of the challenges that would come with, because one of them has to,
0: how we even see it as advantage.
1: It can be, depending on how you, it goes both ways.
0: I get what you're saying now. It's an advantage for the owner of the business, I get. But it's advantage for customers
1: that are calling people.
0: Some people are S-word. But you can't do so much in getting back your money or in holding them accountable
1: because they are
0: in the shadow. But there's a way that it puts business owners on their toes to not just, because there's a place of giving quality service. There's a place of your service being pleasant. As I said, you're selling, let's go back to phone again. You're selling phone. There's a place of making sure that your phone is of good quality. There's a place of, while I'm getting it, you're pleasant.
1: So customer service
0: is good. So there's a way that you're able to be held accountable with how you respond to your customers and the product that you sell to them. If because you have I visibility, like,
1: yeah,
0: it puts you on your toes.
1: I feel like business owners are scared now. You know, then back in the day, if you go to a market and then maybe you say this thing is 100k and say, ah, check Kogba 20k. They don't say, Kini, did I see it before they don't carry camera? Talk that when you talk it.
30: Talk now.
1: They will mark your face on social media and they will not come back to you. So yeah, I think that you can use it both ways. But the truth is that it puts a lot of pressure on business owners. Like when you send clothes, you know, when you send your products and then somebody is trying to look at the inside and outside and they're showing it on social media and saying, hey, look at this brand, compare these two brands. So sometimes the pressure is not easy.
30: Right.
1: You look at people who deal with all these influencers who, you know, they have to give them products. Maybe you sell hair and then you say, look at this one, see the closure, this one, they will zoom in.
30: So that people will see.
1: So people
30: very
1: can
30: well.
1: See. And then I know that it can help.
0: All you're saying, I'm still hearing the positive side of it.
1: I know. There's this vendor.
0: Do you remember that clothes that somebody came online and said, what I ordered, so what I got?
1: And then they dragged
0: And then they dragged the person that was trying to drag the vendor.
1: But there's another designer who actually went through so much. Like she did a whole video to come and, you know, apologize. And then they still blame her that she didn't apologize to the client, that she apologized online.
0: Yes.
1: So a bride ordered.
30: Is it the one that did that photo shoot video?
1: Is it photo shoot? No, she did like a whole video. I don't know what I say.
30: Like it was like a whole movie production.
1: We promise you, we do. But
30: oh, please.
0: Is it not the babe that said
1: there's this bride abroad who wanted to make clothes and then spoke to one of these big designers and then that one made the outfit. But when they were, you know, consulting, she said she didn't want the particular fabric. But I think when they were trying to make the outfit, that's the one they found. So they used the same fabric she didn't want. And then the clothes came very late. In fact, she had come to Nigeria to fit, it wasn't available, they kept postponing the
0: one I was fitting panicking when she was doing her makeup that the clothes had not arrived.
1: I don't even think it was that one. Okay. But eventually, so the business owner now came online, and then she didn't directly
2: have a whole
1: so she didn't have production. Shoot. She wore this vest. She wore this.
0: Can you see the good side I'm talking about?
1: They all wore this.
0: This is the good side I'm talking about.
30: But if I mean, because of that, because the aggrieved person said they were not responding to her.
1: Yeah.
30: And then I see you come on social media.
0: That's the good part that I talked about.
30: To do a whole video.
0: That's the good part that I talked about.
1: If I were production.
0: So that's what I'm saying. That's the good part. So you're telling other people that would have fallen victim.
1: Okay.
0: The good part of keeping the people are providing services on their toes and also creating awareness for other people not to fall victim.
1: But,
0: that's what
1: but
0: I mean
1: when you say fall victim, now that's now where I think that the problem comes from, which is about grace. Mm. People make mistakes, right? But I don't think that social media forgives easily because you might be a very fantastic designer and one day you go wrong. But it's how the customer now receives, perceives it, and addresses it.
30: It is how you manage the situation.
1: But sometimes,
0: social media, we are not stupid. But while you are narrating, we can see in between the lines and know that
1: you, this customer, too, social media.
30: Thank you. Have the judge, the jury, everybody.
1: That's what I'm saying. So sometimes it can actually be bad for the brand.
0: Okay. So you think that the person did not say the entire part, Abi?
1: No, I'm not looking at that person. Okay. I'm looking at the full picture of how that when people come online to complain.
0: Okay.
1: I understand that it can help people not to fall victim. But when we say fall victim, are they really falling victim? Or was it a one-time thing?
0: That's what I'm saying. Hmm. You are saying that the customer that's coming online to complain
1: to
0: might not give the whole picture of how the... of how the business owner must have done maybe 1 million good. It's only that one bad. So come online, show us the receipt and then show us where you genuinely apologize that this was an innocent error. Because yes, we've all talked about how you may be the greatest deliverer, for lack of a better word, of a business, and then you make human error. There's a place of accepting responsibility and giving your client some form of respect and courtesy. But do you understand? Yeah. So if that does not happen, I think it would do the other people good by knowing that stay away from this person.
30: See, we're all everybody.
0: It's
30: everybody,
0: human.
30: Everybody makes mistakes. Yes. We're all humans.
1: Mm-hmm.
30: But when you've made a mistake, especially as a business person, how do you then handle it?
1: Yeah,
30: with
1: complaints.
30: Customer?
1: Yeah,
30: I know people who have businesses where, especially business where you have have to deal with customers directly.
1: Mm.
30: Like I'm not even saying like the big guys who have people
1: who have middlemen.
30: I'm talking where you have to deal with people directly. Customers will come to you, they will be shouting. As long as you have their money in your hand, if you shout back at a customer, you are wrong.
1: Customers are not always right.
30: But you see, there is a way you will handle an aggrieved customer.
1: Yes.
30: That at the end of the day, that customer getting more customers for you.
0: She will even feel stupid.
1: And then
30: she will
1: turn
30: the relationship
1: around.
30: Preaching the gospel of your business.
0: Yes.
30: She will even tell people that, see what I did to this person. Mm. See what happened. See what I did. But guess what? Guess the way she handled it. Please, go and
1: The truth is I get that. But I would tell you for a fact that not every customer can be like that. And indeed, there are genuinely problematic customers.
30: Genuinely, agree.
1: But social media will not show everything. That's why I'm saying that social media might not give. I'm not saying that in every situation the business owner can lose customers, but the truth is that in some situations the business owner can lose customers. But at the same time, I think that it comes with the thought and the faith that if they're meant for you, they won't leave you. But the truth is that not everybody would get, because I remember a lady came out and then she talked about the sizing and stuff, and to be honest, when I saw the outfit, I could tell that it was a sizing problem. But people in the comments and I said, thank you for saving us. But in the real sense,
0: so
1: it's
0: come
1: not
0: out
1: a
0: and tell us.
1: Situation.
0: I will give example of Dang again.
1: Okay.
0: The lady that came on social media and was criticizing our product, saying that, I got this product, I'll spend thousands of naira on the product, and then I will not be able to get the entire thing
1: out of the container.
0: And then she kept on complaining. She came online to appreciate her for spending her money, first of all.
30: To purchase
0: the product. And then she explained why the lady or customers might not be able to get the product out. Apparently, it was a precaution method from them to help customers not spill out
30: spill
0: the entire
30: when
0: product.
30: Trying to get
0: so
30: it
0: she
30: out.
0: Gave the direction on what to remove to allow the product to come out, and then told her that the consecutive production will show that does not happen. Being accountable.
1: Now, you know what? You're saying that Dang is getting that because Dang is a public figure already. Such a thing for for me doesn't have to come online. Now let me go there. If you have issues with a product, do you know the funny thing? You didn't order on a blog, but you are quick to tag blogs when something goes wrong. Now, if you are aggrieved, you got a product, the content is not coming out, what do you do first?
30: You should go back,
1: you should go back to where you bought it. Why do you because that's why I'm saying that. That's why I'm talking about advantages of social media.
0: You're saying this because this is a product that has retail stores all over the country. There are products that do not have retail stores.
30: That you just buy off the shelf.
0: Yes. And then, how do I explain now? They are not even based in Nigeria.
1: You send mails and they respond.
0: So, there are instances where, yes, mails get responded to. I mean, we've talked about criticism and feedback from companies. Yes, I'm not disputing that fact. I'm using that example to explain how business owners can make mistakes. There is a place of taking accountability. And then, see, this all they need to be perfect. I think is why people get themselves in unnecessary places that they should not be in the first place. Don't be trying to cover, I don't want people on social media to be. Yeah, they've been told this. So what's the explanation? Where did you take responsibility? Where did you do your part? And the customer is the one that's just being difficult. Unreasonable and difficult. That's what I'm trying to establish with that example.
1: Yeah, I get that 100%. All I'm saying, to be honest, is just that I understand how helpful social media can be. But I'm saying that sometimes, not every business owner, some people become a lot more aggressive when they know that this person who runs this is a public
0: has a lot to lose in public.
1: And they know that they need to save their face. So now it takes so much, because for me now, you have bought products from me. You probably brought it in one store. Me, I live in Texas, and then I have to be attending to your product is not coming out of the bottle. For me, if you break it down and you try to analyze, you realize that stuff doesn't have to come on social media, which is why I'm saying that one of the challenges business owners will face when they put their business out there is the fact that in unnecessary situations,
0: there are some things that the mail cannot contain.
1: No.
0: So one of the reasons that I strongly believe if I responded well to that was how the lady started by wetting the ground. She brought out all the product that she has spent hundreds of thousands to buy.
30: How would I put that in the mail? Customer.
0: And you don't think that I made it up?
1: No,
0: how will I show you that? Well, this is what I'm saying.
1: But eventually, you would see that it's something that has to be production and knowing how to handle product.
30: So, well, I think every business owner should recognize that this is the age of social media, whether you like it or not.
1: Honestly.
30: And you will not dictate to a customer how they want to, you know, they want to report.
1: Until everybody has a bit. Do you know what I love this about social media? Is the fact that everything now is online. Even if you are a teacher, you can come and talk about
30: anything
1: it online.
30: You're
1: even if you're into plumbing, you're into bricklaying, you're into designs, architecture, everything that is online. So you will now see that it's not just about people who actually use their hands to, you know, make things and sell products. Everybody now has to be accountable online. Because even as broadcasters, you can even need to go and defend yourself online. That's the age and time we're in, honestly.
0: On a lighter note, I saw a lady that is now known for something that she sells. Please guess
1: what does she sell?
0: So something can be used in the kitchen. Just guess.
1: Sponge?
0: No.
1: But you know, a person sells sponge online. What does she sell?
0: Catfish.
1: That's the thing.
0: Like she does photo shoots.
1: Everything with is on
0: makeup
1: media.
0: On.
1: It's catfish.
0: Dancing with catfish.
30: I've never seen
0: giving
30: her
0: location of where she is in Lagos.
1: Really? The truth is that she would make her money and she'll get customers. People sell the most ridiculous things. There's a lady who sells concoction.
30: On social media.
0: But these are the kind of businesses that the content creation side of it can really help. With. Because instead of you just sitting at your store waiting for customers to come, you're maximizing that time to create awareness about what you sell and then making prescriptions for people.
1: We'll be wrapping up now, but we need to go on another break. When we come back, we'll keep the conversation going. Don't go anywhere.
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0: We're glad you're still there. Of course, you're listening to Ladies Lounge on Splash 105.5. And today we're talking about content creation, advertisement, bringing attention to your businesses and things to pay attention to as business owners in the modern age. We're hoping we're live on Facebook, Splash FM 105.5 Ibadan. You can join the conversation right there.
1: Yeah, you know, as we wrap up our thoughts, honestly, I guess I just want to say that when you decide to put your business on social media, there's a bit of making room for what will come, because I see that a lot of people also, you know, they burn out easily because they didn't prepare and make room for the influx of the customers that they would get. So for instance, you are into producing stuff, you don't have a system, you don't have a factory, you have maybe one or two people who help you to, you know, do these things. So it means that if you are handling deliveries and you're saying you will get it in 2 weeks, you may never be able
2: to. You may not be able to meet up, and the customers start complaining,
1: or you produce in a hurry and they go wrong, and then they start calling you out online, and then you lose the heavy load of customers you just packed from social media. So there's a bit of making room for, you know, what comes when it comes. That's why preparation is important.
2: Right.
1: Quality control. Quality control is important. Things go wrong because people are not present with their businesses. You know, you've become so massive as a content creator that you have left the business for other people to handle. Right. Yeah. So I feel like we should not forget the roots. And don't forget to, you know, be good with customer service. When people come to you, let's not be that they know that you're a saucy. Because some people, they have this persona, you know, it's the saucy persona online. And then they put that in their business that you are supposed to understand them. But really, don't forget the core of why you started your business, the core of who you are. And the core of a business really is customer satisfaction.
2: That's what I was going to say. For me, the only thing that will make me go back to any business is how you attended to me.
1: Yes, and you made me feel.
2: Even if I came to buy just one piece, you know, something, it is how you made me feel when I came to your store.
1: Yeah.
2: That's the only thing. It's not about your pricing. Somebody can be even doing it for cheaper.
1: Yeah.
2: But I know that when I go to this person, she would make me feel I would get the right treatment as a customer. Some people, some business owners will say, okay, I should lie down on the floor for you, Abby.
1: Some people cannot handle complaints.
2: Exactly. So if you're a business owner, before you even set up your ring lights, ensure that you have your customer service in the bag. Ensure that you have that, because that's the only thing that will retain your customers.
1: Honestly.
2: Not social media noise.
0: And also, the economy should not be an excuse for you to compromise quality. There are still people that are after quality. If you need to do slight increase of price, just carry your customers
1: along.
0: And also in delivery services, there's a paying attention to your customer. I know that you have to be up and doing, like you have to think on the spot, be creative. For instance, as much as I don't want to talk about the vendor that I talked about offline, one of the things that put me off is you don't make decision for your customers. For instance, I'm making inquiries about a particular product and saying, do you have it?
1: And then I want pushing you to another
0: one. No, not even that one. I'm just talking about, for instance, now I want to buy something from you, and you feel like because you may not be around, you are sending it to a place that I did not send you. Or you're trying to help me do whatever I did not order for you to do. Because yes, we've talked about the pricing, we've talked about the service, but at the same time, the attention to the detail, the delivery detail that your customer gives you, the dates that your customer gives you is important in the retention of the customer. I need something for 6 p.m. because I know that I'll be at a place by 6 p.m.
2: to pick
0: but
2: it
0: because
2: up.
0: You want to do by 2 sabi, you are saying, oh, I'll bring it, you brought that 2 p.m. Why?
1: Yeah. Or if you know, another thing is that if
0: so I miss it because I'm not there, and then you're so basically paying attention to details of your customer.
1: You know, one thing I remember is that a lot of people struggle with if delivery date will change or time.
0: Update your customer.
1: And then another thing I'll say, because we're going now, is that don't go and spend money on social media promotion and now jack up price unnecessarily because you want to be in tune with what they sell online. You have to face reality when you sell and put prices on your business. Consider your market, where you are. Because I think people forget their community when they create. I understand the need to want to appeal to the world.
2: The larger
1: but
2: community.
1: Start from where you are. Referrals also go a long way.
2: Oh, yes, they do.
1: Longer than social media will go sometimes.
2: That's right.
1: So I think that's where we'll just leave it for the show.
0: All right.
2: Thank you, ladies.
1: And thank you, our listeners.
2: Thank you very much. Join us same time next week for another insightful edition of the show. I'm yours truly, Grace.
1: I'm Tumi.
0: We're glad you're there. I am Oma Jiwa.
1: Enjoy the rest of your weekend.
2: Bye.

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5 months of the year, cashier don't they share goodness. 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Cashier con the deliver. We be talking. We be talking. Now time for the media cashpot this year. We go tear over 50 million naira come out. Yes, more than 60 winners every week. No slowdown, no dull. Every game na chance to change your life. The more you play, the better and brighter your chances. Wednesday, June 24, Eagle Loud pass the bazooka. As we go, they give Obonge winnings left, right, center. No way, though. It not cost too much to play this Tino. Oh, yeah, Alele, carry your phone right now. 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Remember, say, now only 500 naira. Now, let me take you to play this one. And you fit to play as many times as you like.

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1: I'm in love. 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
2: Yes, it's true. 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
2: Hello to you. 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Bye.

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A very good evening to you. 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Here's the news read by Tumilara Ademujimi. First, the news headlines. President Bola Tinubu celebrates Deeper Life founder Pastor Kumuyi at 85. Federal government begins $100 million 20 megawatt power project in Kogi State. And a foreign sin, Russia, Ukraine release 370 prisoners in major exchange. And sports, Dubai goes hold first training session ahead of Portugal friendly. Now the news in detail. President Bola Tinubu has congratulated the founder and general superintendent of the Deeper Life Christian Ministry, Pastor William Kumuyi, on his 85th birthday. Tinubu described Kumuyi as a remarkable servant of God, whose unwavering faith and dedication have shaped one of Nigeria's most influential Christian ministries for over five decades. In a statement signed and released today by his special advisor on information and strategy, Bayo Onanuga, the president praised Kumuyi's impact on believers across Nigeria and the world, noting that his voice, writings, and ministry had reached far beyond the church. He also noted that Kumuyi's ministry had produced generational impact in families and leadership. Kumuyi, born on June 6, 1941, in Ere Jesha, Osun State, founded the Deeper Life Bible Church in 1973 as a campus fellowship at the University of Lagos, where he was a mathematics lecturer. Senate President Godswill Akpabio has proposed that the National Institute of Legislative and Democratic Studies, NILDS, should become the permanent venue for the induction of newly elected members of the National Assembly beginning from 2027. Akpabio made the proposal while presiding over a meeting of the governing board of NILDS at the Institute's headquarters in Abuja, where he also commended the management of the organization for what he described as its impressive performance in fulfilling the mandate for which it was established. The Senate President, who chairs the NILDS Governing Board, particularly praised the Director General of the Institute, Professor Abubakar Suleiman, and his management team for deepening legislative capacity building and sustaining academic programs designed to strengthen democratic governance. He noted that the Institute had continued to justify its existence through the training and retraining of legislators and parliamentary staff, as well as the provision of advanced academic programs. According to him, the original objective behind the establishment of NILDS was gradually being realized.

former Senate leader Ali Ndume has commended President Bola Tinubu and the Minister of Works, David Umahi, for commencing the reconstruction and dualization of the 125-kilometer Gombe-Biu Highway. The 1.2 trillion naira project was officially flagged off at Liji in Gombe State, where the event was attended by the Governor of Gombe State, Muhammadu Inuwa Yahaya, the Minister of Works, David Umahi, and the Managing Director of high-tech construction company Dani Abud. In a statement issued in Abuja, Ndume described the project as a fulfillment of commitments made by the Tinubu administration to rehabilitate critical road infrastructure in the northeast. The lawmaker recalled that he had repeatedly drawn attention to the poor condition of the road across successive administrations due to its strategic importance to economic activities, security operations, and regional integration. Ndume also noted that the rehabilitation and dualization of the highway would also boost economic activities and improve connectivity across the northeast.

The Uganda federal government has performed the groundbreaking ceremony for a 20-megawatt mini-grid power project in Egume, the Kina local government area of Kogi State. This was revealed by the Minister of Steel Development, Shuaibo Audu, in a statement issued earlier today by his special assistant and media, Lizzie Okoji. The project is expected to be the largest mini-grid power project in north-central Nigeria, while two other mini-grid projects in Kogi East were also commissioned. Audu said the projects, valued at over $100 million, formed part of the federal government's ongoing efforts under the leadership of President Bola Tinubu to deliver the dividends of the Renewed Hope agenda to the people of Kogi State. He also noted that the Light Up Kogi initiative, which he is championing, is aimed at expanding access to reliable electricity, stimulating economic growth, enhancing security, and improving the quality of life of residents across Kogi East and the entire state.

0: In Benue State, the governor, Hyacinth Alia, has approved a 51% subsidy on fertilizer, bringing the cost of a bag down to 28,000 naira for farmers across the state, in a move aimed at enhancing agricultural output and ensuring food security. The governor announced the subsidy during the launch of the 2026 Fertilizer and Agricultural Input Sales and Distribution Program held at the Benue Fertilizer Blending Plant in Makurdi. Alia explained that intervention was designed to cushion the impact of increasing farming expenses and encourage greater participation in agricultural activities throughout the state.
1: So at this season, while other places are selling at 60,000 and 62,000, again this year as well, I'm paying half the price of everything each bag you're going to buy. And instead of paying high, you're only going to pay 28,000 naira per bag.
0: Speaking earlier, the Commissioner for Agriculture and Food Security, Benjamin Ashaver, said the era of substandard fertilizer distribution in Benue had come to an end. Ashaver noted that the comprehensive monitoring measures had been put in place to ensure farmers receive only high-quality fertilizer, warning that individuals who circumvent approved procedures or engage in unethical practices would be sanctioned. The fertilizer distribution program is expected to benefit thousands of farmers across Benue State as preparations gather momentum for the 2026 farming season. It's still the evening news on Splash 105.5 FM. Still ahead, Russia-Ukraine release 370 prisoners in major exchange. And sport, Super Eagles hold first training session ahead of Portugal friendly. We'll take a break now. When we come back, we'll bring you more stories. Stay with us.

Now we turn to the foreign scene. Russia and Ukraine have each released 185 prisoners of war. In a fresh exchange facilitated by the United Arab Emirates UAE communications officer at the Russian embassy in Nigeria, Daria Senyushina disclosed this in a telephone interview with journalists earlier today. Senyushina said that 185 Russian servicemen were returned from territory controlled by Ukraine, while 185 prisoners of war from the Armed Forces of Ukraine, AFU, were released in exchange. According to her, the UAE provided humanitarian medication that facilitated the return of the Russian servicemen from captivity. She also added that a group returned to Russia comprised soldiers, officers, and a civilian, many of whom had been held in captivity since 2022. In the foreign scene, Pope Leo VI traveled to Spain earlier today for a visit focused on immigration and social justice at a politically turbulent time for Prime Minister Pedro Sanchez. The visit started with a welcome at the Royal Palace in Madrid from King Felipe VI and Queen Letizia. Later in the day, there was a prayer vigil near Real Madrid Santiago Bernabéu Stadium, while on Sunday, around a million people are set to attend a mass in the city center. During his visit, Leo will make a speech to the Spanish Parliament and bless the new tower of the Sagrada Familia Basilica in Barcelona. He will also meet with some victims of sexual abuse by Catholic clergy.

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2: 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Now life be this.
0: Well done. 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
14: 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Now, finally, in sports, the Super Eagles have commenced preparations for their upcoming international friendly against Portugal, holding their first training session in Lisbon on Friday night. A total of 22 players took part in the session, with key stars including Alex Iwobi, Samuel Chukwueze and Christian Apan are the latest players that joined the squad ahead of the encounter. Nigeria will face Portugal on Tuesday, June 10, 2026, in Lisbon, as part of preparations for Africa Nations Cup qualifiers. The Super Eagles head into the match on the back of a 2-2 draw against Poland in an international friendly played on Wednesday. Before the Poland fixture, Nigeria secured the Unity Cup title for the fourth time after defeating Jamaica in London. The friendly against Portugal is expected to provide another valuable test for the Super Eagles as the coaching crew continues to assess the squad and build momentum ahead of the future international assignment. Joseph Ogo, once again a recap of the headlines. President Bola Tinubu celebrated Deeper Life founder Pastor Kumi at 85. The federal government has begun an $100 million 20 megawatts power project in Kogi State. In a foreign turn, Russia and Ukraine have released 370 prisoners in a major exchange. In sports, the Super Eagles have held their first training session ahead of a Portugal friendly. For more details on the news, visit our website on www.splashfm1055.com or simply follow us across all social media platforms. 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The news editor is Tunde Olawo, assisted by Tunde Moronkeji. I am Tumilara Ademojimi. 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
4: Welcome. This is your moment of power. I am your host, Pastor Felix Dilemi, and I want to declare that this will be your greatest moment in life. Every door that has been closed against you, I declare them open in Jesus' name. I decree if you are sick in your body, you will be healed right now. In the name of Jesus, miracles will begin to happen in your life, and testimonies you'll be waiting for a very long time will happen today. Glory to God. So today, what are we looking at? We'll be talking about faith. Some people will say, oh, Pastor Felix, you're always talking about faith. I'm talking about faith because I know that our everything we do as believers has to be based on faith. In fact, the Bible says whatever that does not proceed out of faith is sin. So faith is very important. And if you want to reign in life, you want to become all that God wants you to become in life, if you want to succeed in life, if you don't want to be at the mercy of situations and circumstances, you got to learn about faith and how to use your faith. So today we want to look at faith speaks. Faith speaks. In 2 Corinthians chapter 4, verse 13, the Bible says, we having the same spirit of faith. It's very important to let you know that as children of God, we have the spirit of faith. You know, in 2 Timothy chapter 1, verse 7, the Bible says, God has not given us the spirit of fear, again unto bondage. He has given us the spirit of love, of sound mind, and of power. So God has given you the spirit of faith. So sometimes some people say, oh, I don't have faith. No, if you are a child of God, if you are born again, you already have the spirit of faith. So the problem is not whether you have faith. The issue is whether you are using your faith. And if you stay with me, I will teach you how to use your faith. Glory to God. Now, so the Bible says in 2 Corinthians chapter 4, verse 13, we having the same spirit of faith, according as it is written, I believed, and therefore have I spoken. We also believe, and therefore speak. One of the greatest signals that faith is alive in your heart is that it compels you to speak. Real faith cannot remain silent. Real faith cannot remain silent. How do you know somebody is operating in faith? You have to measure his vocabulary. What are the words coming out of his mouth? Oh, if you see somebody who is saying, no, I don't know the way. I don't see the way. This sickness is going to kill me. I don't know what is going to happen. I don't know how I'm going to take care of my family. No, the fear is going up. Economy is this. Economy is that. So if you keep talking like that, you are going to talk yourself to destruction. You see, the operating by faith means that you change the vocabulary. You change the words coming out of your mouth. So when you are operating by faith, you are going to speak the words of faith. Now, real faith will open your mouth. Real faith declares. Real faith confesses. Real faith proclaims, I shall not die, but live to declare the goodness of God. The Lord will supply all my needs according to his riches in glory by Christ Jesus. And oh, no weapon form or fashion against me shall prosper. With long life, God will satisfy me. That is faith talking. That is faith talking. That is faith talking. You notice the sequence in today's verse. It says, I believe and therefore I spoke. The speaking flows from a believing heart. a believing heart. So faith is not just talking. Faith is talking with conviction. You do not speak to convince yourself. You speak because you know that the word of God is already settled in heaven and is forever settled. So you are speaking the settled word of God. The declaration is the overflow of an established inner conviction. So you are speaking from the inner conviction that the power of God, the integrity of God, is word. So when you speak the word of God, you are not just speaking, you are confessing the truth that is established in heaven and is established in on earth and is established forever. And the integrity of God is backing it up. I will be right back after this time out.
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3: The moment of power.
4: You are welcome back. We are still on your moment of power. I am your pastor, Pastor Felix Duyilemi, and I'm talking about the fact that faith speaks. Faith speaks. Fear also speaks anyway. If you are operating in fear, you are also speaking. I don't know. Hey, I don't know how I'm going to make it. I don't know how I'm going to survive. I don't know how I'm going to do it. I cannot pay my children's school fee. Things are getting harder. I know the fuel price is going, the price of things in the market. You know, fear also speaks. And also, if you operate in faith, faith also what? Speaks. Faith speaks. The Lord is my shepherd. I shall not want. Come on, say that. Say that with me. The Lord is my shepherd. I shall not want. That is faith speaking. The Lord will supply all my needs according to his riches in glory by Christ Jesus. You see, I don't know how that needs will be supplied. I don't know the method, the channels through which God is going to use, but I believe God will supply my needs according to his riches in glory through Christ Jesus. This is why the enemy works so hard to silence believers. The enemy knows that if your mouth can speak, then miracle can happen to you. You are not saying what the doctor said. The doctor says, no, some people say, the doctor said it. They keep saying what the doctor said. Yes, the doctor has spoken. Don't repeat what the doctor is saying. Repeat what the word of God says. Jesus took my infirmities. He carried my diseases. And by his stripes, I am healed. No weapon form or fashion against me shall prosper. And every mouth that rises against me in judgment shall be condemned. So you are speaking the word of God, not the word of man, not the word of your situation, not the word of your enemy, not the word of your friends, not the word of your neighbor, but the word of God. And you are speaking it out with faith. Ask yourself today, what am I saying about my situation? Are my words consistent with what I claim to believe? Your works are seed. They are constantly producing a harvest, either of faith or fear. Your words are seed. They are constantly producing something. So today I want to challenge you and encourage you to align your speech with the word of God today. Speak life, speak abundance, speak health, speak faith, speak victory. Faith that stays in your heart and never reaches your lips remains unproven and untested. Release it through bold, confident declaration today. Start declaring your ways to victory. Start speaking your way to victory. Start speaking your way to success. This is where we will be rounding off today on your moment of power. I am still your pastor, Pastor Felix Duyilemi. And I don't want to close this broadcast today without inviting you to make Jesus Christ the Lord of your life if you are not yet born again. Say this prayer with me. Lord Jesus, come to my heart. I declare today that you came to the world to die for my sin, and I confess you as my Lord and my Savior. If you have done that, congratulations. That is the biggest and greatest decision you can ever make. I want to invite you to worship with us tomorrow at Christ Classic Global Ministry, Harris Event Center, along Adeoye Hospital Road, Ring Road, Ibadan, by 9 a.m. And on every Wednesday by 6 p.m. is our empowerment service. 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This is where we teach about money, that you can prosper in any economy. I would love to see you. You can speak with me directly on 080 37 08037646. Again, 08037646. And let me know that this program has been a blessing to you. And if you want someone to pray along with you, please send me a message on WhatsApp. God bless you. And before I go, I want to leave with you that an ordinary life is not an option for you. God bless you. See you again.
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7: It's another beautiful, beautiful Saturday evening. Hello, children. I hope you have having. I hope you're having a fantastic Saturday. I hope the weekend has been cool for you. It's been a cool weather all day. Well, it was sunny before, but yeah, it's cool at the moment. So I'm hoping that you're enjoying the cool and you're happy to be here, because I'm so happy to welcome you to another interesting edition of Indomie Fan Club Radio House. Yes, yes, yes. We're excited. You already know this one is sponsored by Indomie. Yes, yes, and yes. And I will say hello to our amazing moms, to our wonderful dads, to our beautiful aunties, our very, very special uncles, and everyone listening at home, school, your office, or even on the road. Either you're in traffic, you're just somewhere, you're enjoying yourself, you're relaxing. This is for everyone. Yes, even though when it's time to open the phone lines, I would only expect to hear from children. I still love that everyone is a part of it. I love that we're all learning together. I love that we all listen in and we enjoy ourselves. You know, one of the things that, you know, would make this a very good show for everyone, regardless of our age, is the fact that all of the questions that we ask, even though they sound so simple, deep down, some of us have forgotten some of these things. So it's just a way to bring you back and just remind yourself, oh, this is the answer to this particular question. Oh my God, I used to know it, but now, you know, so much is happening to me as an adult and I don't even bear these things in mind. But it's just fun to, you know, bring these things to mind once in a while and refresh our memories. And that is why the Indomie Fan Club Radio House is for everybody. So once again, mommy, daddy, aunties, uncles, everybody, welcome on board, and thank you, thank you, and thank you so much for joining us again today. And to my special little baby, so happy to have you join me again today on the Indomie Fan Club Radio House.

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Well, here we tell stories, we share lessons, we play quiz, and of course, we enjoy the amazing world of Indomie together. So I want you to, you know, sit back, turn up your radio, call your friends, call your siblings, and get ready for an exciting and an inspiring time together. And it's going to be a time of fun. But first, let me tell you about the Indomie Tables Fan Club app. In case you have not downloaded the Indomie Fan Club app, then you totally should at this time. The Indomie Tables Fan Club app is more than just an application. It's a world that is specially created to help children, to help them become smarter, become more creative, become more confident, and be expressive every single day. We all love expressive children. Sometimes when we open on our social media and we just scroll through, we see videos of children doing things and we're just excited. For instance, there's this young girl who was talking about her mom eating something and, you know, it went viral. Everybody loved it and people followed her. People were excited. When children do things like that, it shows you that they are very expressive. And that is one of the things that Indomie Tables Fan Club can help your child to become, can help your child become smarter, become more creative, become more confident and more expressive every single day. An adult who is self-confident, who is bold, who speaks freely, did not just start that day. I'm sure it started when they were children. So this application helps you to help your child become creative, become more confident. We want to raise confident children, children who can say no and mean it, children who will not let comments get to them or affect their living, a lot of things like that. So children are able to become smarter, become more creative, more confident, more expressive, more excited. And they also get to play a lot of exciting games. They get to take part in a lot of creative challenges, brain-boosting activities. See, every moment on this application is designed for learning for your child. With the Indomie Tables Fan Club app, your child can, number one, explore exciting activities that build creativity, that build confidence, that build teamwork, and also build in them problem-solving skills. Your child can also, number two, play interactive games that can help to sharpen their memory and help with critical thinking. A child that is confident is only confident when the child has stuff. You know, when we're younger, they say that child has stuff, has something to say. It is only when a child has something to say that a child says something. Of course, I know that there are moments where a child is, you know, confident, or a child has something to say but is not very confident, is not feeling fully confident enough. But there are times when you would know yourself that, okay, the reason the child is not talking is because the child doesn't really have anything to say. But if you know that your child has so much up there that your child wants to say, then you will help your child to become more expressive and more confident. And that is why on this particular application, your child is able to play interactive games that can help to sharpen their memory and help with their critical thinking. A child is also going to be able to, number three, answer general knowledge and brain buzz questions that will encourage smart thinking and curiosity. What are we without our curious children, our curious babies? Mommy, why is water white? A child will also, number four, enjoy fun and engaging Indomie Tables comics. I know children love to watch comics. They love to read comics and enjoy the world of superhero. Yeah. If you know that you have a child who's into superhero stories, who just loves that life, then it means that you want to engage your child with this particular application called the Indomie Tables Fan Club app. Now, finally, your child can also earn coins and rewards to shop exciting items on the application. See, this is not just screen time, it is learning time for your kids. Every game teaches, every challenge inspires them. Every challenge inspires them. Every achievement comes with coins. So you want to give your child an experience that will help them to combine fun, learning, creativity, and even help them to develop all in one application. 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
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And don't forget, you can definitely watch online on YouTube at Indomie Nigeria. And you can also watch on the Indomie Tables Fan Club app. So you want to get the Indomie Tables Fan Club app today. Now, let's talk about the Children's Day celebration in the Indomie Fan Club. Oh my God, so exciting. My amazing children, do you know what happened between May 19th and May 27th, 2026? Well, Indomie had the biggest, happiest, the most colorful Children's Day celebration across Nigeria. And it was all about you, our amazing children, because the theme was celebrating every child with their Indomie tables. The party was not just in one place. It happened happened across different states. It happened in Lagos, happened in Abuja, happened in Ogun State, happened in Anambra State, Enugu State, Port Harcourt, Abia State, Oyo State, and Osun State. That means children everywhere got to join in the fun. Now, what did the kids do? They had to do so many exciting things. They rode on exciting train rides that felt adventurous. They got to bounce high and they got to laugh loud in the giant bouncing castles. They also went on a noodles hunt. It's like a treasure game, but, you know, with Indomie noodles. They played all kinds of games that made them work together and cheer each other on. They showed off their talents like singing, dancing, presentations, and just being superstars. Now, the best part is that they met the Indomie Tables Fan Club app in real life. Oh my God. So they were able to play the games, answer the quizzes, and even read comics with the favorite characters right there with them. So remember that the Children's Day celebration that we had last month was about you, your laughter, your creativity, and your bright future. And you know one thing, with the Indomie tables, the fun definitely never ends. I have more to give to you before we go into the quiz session for today. But it's time to go hear the Indomie theme song. Let's go listen, enjoy. And when I come back, we pick the lesson for the day. And then we do our quiz and we win really good prizes. Don't go anywhere. I'll be back in a bit.

When I say Indomie, you say we are the future. When I say Indomie Fan Club, you also say we are the future. So Indomie Fan Club, we are the future. Oh my God, that's exciting. So let's just get into the lesson for the day. Now today, we're talking about staying safe, and we're not just talking about staying safe, you know, in person. We're also talking about staying safe online. One thing we want to remember is that the internet is like a big playground. On the internet, we can learn, we can play games, we can talk to our friends. But just like in a real playground, we also should remember to follow rules to stay safe. Being careful online will really help us. It would help us to protect ourselves. It also helps us to protect other people. And it shows respect, it shows honesty and kindness. When we make smart choices like keeping our information private, treating people kindly, and asking adults for help when something feels wrong, we're making the online world feel safe, and we're also making the online world a happy place for everyone. These days, we'll go to social media to watch videos, to learn, to do so many things, but we can always try to follow rules, especially as children. Now, there are some guidelines we want to bear in mind so that we can stay safe online. And the first thing on my list is actually respecting people's privacy. You know that when you're in class and your friend says, "Oh, to me, there's something I want to tell you, please don't tell anybody." That is your friend expecting you to keep a promise to them. And what's the promise? Is that you're going to keep their secret safe, you're going to hold it in, and you wouldn't share. So just like you will not share your friend's secret, you also do not want to share your personal information online, like your home address, your school address, your school badge. These are things you don't want to show online. When you respect privacy like that, it shows that you care for yourself and you care for others. The next thing we want to bear in mind as children and as internet users, that's why I'm saying that everybody can learn from this, is I want to be honest online. Online, you want to always tell the truth. Pretending to be somebody else or lying, it can hurt people and it can damage trust. You don't want to be one of those people who will be catfishing people online. It is bad. Don't do it. Number three is very important. And number three says you have to show kindness. One thing we don't know is that words online can be very powerful. So the words you have to use, we love that you are confident. We love that you're expressive, but don't be the toxic expressive person. So use your words to encourage people. Don't use your words to bully people. Kindness makes the internet a very safe space for everybody. You want to seek help? If something feels wrong or scary, somebody is scaring you online, somebody is telling you things you don't understand, talk to an adult that you trust. Courage means that you can ask for help when you genuinely need to be helped. You want to also balance screen time. Spending too much time online can take away real life fun. It can just shut you out of the world and just, you know, keep you talking only to your system, only to your mobile devices. And it takes away the real life fun. Before you know it, you have stopped having friends because whenever your friends come around, you don't talk to them. You're just always on your phone, pressing your phone, playing games, watching videos. You're just always on your phone. So it can shut you out from the reward. It can take away the real life fun. Balance shows wisdom. When you know how to balance everything you do, it shows that you're a very, very wise person. So I'm saying that you can enjoy the internet, but also play outside. Play outside. It is very important. And this also goes to parents as well. Let's stop trying to use phones as a means to distract our kids from us. So I don't want to talk to my child. I just say, "Oh, take my phone and go. And then before you know it, your child has gotten so used to pressing the phone that they don't even want to talk to anybody. They don't want to talk to you. They don't want to talk to their dad. They don't want to talk to their siblings. They don't want to make friends. They just want to always stay on their phones. So you want to also show wisdom. So you enjoy the internet, but you also play outside. You will also read. Yes, because I think that PDFs and Word documents have also taken all of our time. When we want to read, we don't go for hard copies anymore. We just go for soft copies. Anything, soft copy. Even us as adults. There's this book I'm reading. Send me the soft copy. Do you have it? Send soft copy. No. Let's try to buy hard copy books and let's read offline as well. And let's connect with our family members. Raising people on independence is cool, but sometimes it can have its own side effects. Your child can just grow up and not just be able to do life with anybody. And that's not the kind of child we want to raise. Now, I want to avoid strangers. So just like in real life, when you know that it's not everybody you meet that you have to be chummy with. So on social media as well,
Know that not everybody you've met online has good intentions, so don't talk to strangers and don't accept gifts from them. Safety should come first. I hope that we've learned one or two from today's lesson. Please, let's stay safe. Please, let's be honest online. Please, let's respect people's privacy. Please, let's show kindness online. Don't bully people online. Please, let's seek help if something feels wrong, if something feels scary. Please, let's balance screen time as well. And let's avoid strangers on social media. Only converse, engage, and do social media with people that you're very familiar with. It helps you. It's important. Don't share your personal information online again. Don't share your home address. Don't snap. Don't make videos of every corner of your home. Don't make those videos and post online. This is the time you want to be very careful. This time you want to be very, very private. And you even want to be stingy with your personal information. Yes, this is the time to be stingy with your personal information and your personal space. If you're a content creator and you're a lifestyle content creator and you thrive on posting every part of your house, this is time for you to tone things down and find something else to post. Find a corner where you can shoot your content. Don't let everyone on social media have access to every part of your house, every detail in your home. That is not safe. So please, let's try to stay safe on social media as we scroll carefully and as we use our phones the way we like. Now it's time for quiz. But before then, another message from Indomie. I'll be back.

0: I go narrow there.
1: Okay, we'll just keep down playing in the background while we take our quiz for today. So the phone lines are open, but before then, I'm just going to read out one of the... I'm going to read out about three or four questions. So if you pick anyone you like and answer, you can call me or you can leave me messages. So the first question I have here, and do not forget, if you're calling me, please make sure you're a child. Please make sure you're a child. So the number one question is, which animal needs the least sleep? Which animal needs the least of sleep each day? Which animal needs the least of sleep each day? Number two, what year was IFC born? What year was IFC born? Number three, what is the process by which a caterpillar becomes a butterfly? What is the process by which a caterpillar becomes a butterfly? Number four, which blood vessels carry blood away from the heart? Which blood vessels carry blood away from the heart? Number five, what was last week's theme on Radio Clubhouse? Yes, we talked about something very important last week. So what was the topic of conversation last week, Saturday? The numbers are 070-694-93000 or call 0701-447-5770. 0706949300 or 0701-447-5770. So whichever one you want to answer to, you can just call me and tell me you're answering this question and this is your answer. So let's keep the questions going. Number six says, what is the internet? What is the internet? Number seven, the sum of the angles in a quadrilateral is what? The sum of the angles in a quadrilateral is what? In fact, I'm making a mental picture of a quadrilateral now, and I already have the answer in my head. So number seven. Number eight now says that which blood type is known as the universal donor? Which blood type is known as the universal donor? You have your answers. Call me up or leave me messages for your answers.

0: good evening. What's your name? Where are you calling me from?
1: My name is Emanuela. I'm calling from
0: Akwata. Emanuela, good evening. Thank you for calling me. So what is your answer, Emanuela? And which one are you answering?
1: I'm answering, what is the process by which a caterpillar turns to butterfly? And the answer is metamorphosis.
0: Metamorphosis? Okay, what other one are you answering?
1: And I'm answering, which blood group is
0: I'm with you. Please keep going.
1: What did you say?
0: I said I'm with you. Please keep going.
1: Okay. The song of angles
0: in a collateral
1: equals 360 degrees.
0: Okay.
1: Carry blood of the earth,
0: arteries. Arteries, okay. Are you fine with that? Thank you. Thank you so much.
1: Thank you, ma'am.
0: All right, I'll reach out to you. Thank you, Emanuela. Okay, Emanuela attempted about 4 of my questions. I'm happy to say that she got about 3 right. If she attempted 5, then she got 4 right. If she attempted 4, then she got 3 right. She answered, what is the process by which a caterpillar becomes a butterfly? Metamorphosis, very correct. Which blood vessels carry blood away from the heart? Arteries, very correct. The sum of angles in a quadrilateral? The answer is 360 degrees, very correct. And the blood type that is known as the universal donor? She said O positive, but it's O negative. Thank you. Thank you so much. Okay, let's keep enjoying the song and I'll be back to wrap up the show.

Okay, thank you so much for staying tuned and thank you for being a part of today's show. So I'm just going to take, somebody left me a message and said the answer for number one, which is which animal needs the least of sleep each day, said dog. No, I do not think so. I think dog.

get to have time to rest. Number six, what is the internet? Well, it's a network that connects computers worldwide. That's very simple and straightforward. Once again, the universal blood donor is O negative. It's O negative. Please, let's bear in mind, it's O negative. And number nine says that how long has Indomie Fan Club been celebrating Children's Day in Nigeria? The answer is 21 years. 21 years. Number 10. What is the theme of the 2026 Children's Day celebration? That answer is celebrating every child with the Indomie tables. Do not forget to come again next week Saturday at 6:30 p.m. Okay, I got the correct answer. Okay, thank you. Yes, the correct answer is number 8. That's the blood type that is known as universal donor, the O negative. Somebody send the answer. Okay, I'll allow that. So we're done for the day. Thank you so much for being a part of Indomie Fan Club Radio House today. Thank you for listening. Thank you for learning. And thank you for having fun with me. Now, do not forget that Indomie is always here for you. The question is, will you always be here for Indomie? I hope you will be. Online, do not forget to respect privacy, to be honest, to show kindness, to seek help when you need it, and to balance screen time. And do not forget as well to avoid strangers. Please. Let's keep the internet safe and let's keep ourselves safe on social media. I am Tumi. Join me next week Saturday, 6:30 p.m. I'll be here waiting for you. All thanks to Indomie, our sponsor. Enjoy the rest of your Saturday. Bye.

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2: 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Now, na 7,500 naira. 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
0: Calm down. All this complaint where we they complain about network. 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

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Wednesday, June 24, Eagle Loud Pass Bazooka. 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No way to. It not cost too much to play this Tino. Oh yeah, Alele, carry your phone right now. Type *347*1004*1#. 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Remember, say now only 500 naira. Now, let me take you to play this one.

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0: 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What's your room? Then library, you know, I'm pretty library, that's cool with you. Come on, I want to. 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

0: 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He closed more.
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0: 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Meet the medical doctor. I only see son,
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5: 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Bye.

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This is Time with the Lord, your favorite program coming to you from All Souls Church, Bodija, in Ibadan Anglican Diocese. The vicar of the church, the venerable Adekwaju Adebayo, is set to bring you the word from God's throne.

0: Good evening, everyone. We bless the name of the Lord for your lives. And we thank God for keeping watch over you. We pray that His presence will continually be with you in the name of Jesus. This is your favorite program on radio. Time with the Lord. We pray that this time will bring blessings upon your home and your lives in Jesus' name. We want to continue from where we stopped in our last teaching. Christian challenges. And I
1: was
0: taking my text from 1 Thessalonians chapter 3 verses 1 to 5.
1: And
0: I read, "Wherefore, when we could no longer forbear, we thought it good to be left at Athens alone, and sent Timotheus, our brother and minister of God, fellow laborer in the gospel of Christ, to establish you, to comfort you concerning your faith, that no man should be moved by these afflictions, for yourselves know that we are appointed thereunto. For verily, when we were with you, we told you before that we should suffer tribulation, even as it came to pass, and ye know. For this cause, when I could no longer forbear, I sent to know your faith, lest by some means the tempter have tempted you, and our labor be in vain."
1: Nítorí náà, nígbà tí ara wa kò gbámọ́, àwa rò pé ó dára kí a fi àwa nìkan sẹ́yìn ní Athene. 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
0: That the reason why the enemy comes after us is because he is after our faith. He wants to destroy our confidence in God. He wants to destroy our commitment to God. He wants us to begin to think that God is no longer faithful. He wants us to begin to think that God cannot be trusted. He wants us to think that God cannot be trusted. That is the aim of war, all that the devil is doing. And this is similar to what we are experiencing in our country, Nigeria, today. We are facing a difficult time in this country as a people. There is high level of insecurity everywhere. All across the country, we are no longer safe. People are afraid of traveling by day, they are afraid of traveling by night. You can't even stay long at your place of work because you want to get home early. We are afraid to send children to school because we don't know what will happen. People can no longer stay long in the market because they are afraid of being in a crowd. Even to go to places of worship now, people are considering a lot of things, a lot of factors. And all of these are happening to make sure that we are always in fear.
1: gbogbo awon kan yi sele nitori lati je ki a ri wi pe a wa ninu iberubojo.
0: The devil is orchestrating using men to terrify us so much so that we will not be able to trust God again.
1: Satan n gbiyanju lati je ki awon eniyan pon wa loju ja wa laya ba wa leru lati ma je ki a nigbagbo ninu Olorun mo.
0: But I want you to know that God is still God of the universe.
1: Mo si fe je ki e mo wi pe Olorun yi Olorun gbogbo agbaye ni.
0: And our confidence in God must not be thrown away.
1: Igboya wa ninu Olorun si ni akugbodo junu.
0: Especially Christians, I'm talking to you, please don't let go of your confidence in God.
1: Papa julo mo be yin Christian soro e mo je ki igbagbo wa ninu Olorun ki o di nta gbe sonu.
0: Because in that verse 3 said that no man should be moved by these afflictions, for you yourself know that we are appointed thereunto.
1: Asi kan ese keta pe ki a ma se mu enikeni ese nipa wahala won yi nitori eyin ti kara yin mo pe ati yan wa sinu re.
0: Jesus had told us that a time will come when the end of age is close, that men will be after us because they feel that killing us is a service unto God.

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0: He will guide them to do the right things.
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0: He will send his angels to deliver us.
1: Yóò ran àwọn angẹ́lì rẹ̀ láti gbà wá sílẹ̀.
0: He will fight our battles.
1: Yóò sì ja ogun wa fún wa.
0: And he will give us victory.
1: Yóò sì fún wa ní.

If there is anyone in captivity at the moment, we pray that the Lord of heaven and earth will set them free. And our joy will be full. So shall it be. In the name of Jesus. Next week, we will continue to look at how to know that God is involved in our trials. Till then, enjoy the mercies and the protection of the Lord. In Jesus' name.

You have just listened to the word of God from His servant. For prayers and counseling, please call 0803-414-3817 or contact us at our church, All Souls Church, number 1, Arigudi Street, Old Bodija, in Ibadan. Until we come your way again,

0: Baba?
1: Yes, my son.
0: Tell me a story.
1: Millions of years ago, a meteorite made of vibranium, the strongest substance in the universe, struck the continent of Africa, affecting the plant life around it. And when the time of men came, five tribes settled on it and called it Wakanda.
0: Why?
2: We are black. We respect our culture. We are the history. We stand for unity. We stand for integrity. We are Splash. 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

0: The curse of marital delay is broken. The curse of barrenness is broken. The curse of miscarriage is broken. In the name of Jesus.
1: It's time to have an encounter with Jesus.
0: The curse of failure and frustrations in your career and business is over. Anyone that wants you dead will die in your place. 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I command every dying organ of your body to bounce back to life. The siege of cancer is over. Right now, the symptoms are dried up.
1: And see Jesus at work this Sunday at Living Faith Church, aka Winners Chapel. 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
0: And I was crying and wailing. I said, why, Lord? He said, but from the beginning, it was possible. And now, the hour has come to liberate the entire world from all oppressions of the devil through the preaching of the word of faith. And I'm sending you to undertake this task.
1: The liberation mandate has liberated so many lives from all oppressions of the devil. And today, testimonies of liberation through our messages, books, tapes, magazine, and other periodicals are most humbling. The word of faith is working like fire for the liberation of mankind across the nations. You are welcome to this week's episode of Liberation Hour. Ministering is Bishop David Oyedepo, the presiding bishop, Living Faith Church Worldwide, aka Winners Chapel. 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
2: 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My ways are higher than your ways, and my thoughts than your thoughts. We examine his ways towards the reality of sanctification. First, God will not tell us to do what he has not engraced us to do. Because his commandments are not grievous. 1 John 5:3. He won't tell us to be what he has not empowered us to be. So if God will say, be ye holy, it means all provisions to be, if you and I want to be, is settled. Because again, his commandments are not grievous. Be ye holy, even as I am holy. Be ye holy, for I am holy. 1 Peter 1:15 and 16. But as tough as that might look like, it delivers on individual's choice. It delivers on our choice. It's not a gift. Sanctification is a choice. A choice accompanied with responsibility. I call heaven and earth to witness against you, the Lord said in Deuteronomy 30, verse 19, as I lay before you life and death, blessing and cursing, choose life, that thou mayest live, and thy seed, that thou and thy seed mayest live. Choose life. Choose life. While God never holds our past against us, he will only write them off when we truly repent. When we truly repent, he writes our past off as if they never happened. When we truly repent, he writes them off. Until then, it's in the black book. Whoso covers his sin shall not prosper. Also for confesses and forsakes them shall have mercy. Proverbs 28 and verse 13. In 1 John 1 and verse 8 to 10, the word says, 1 John chapter 1, If we say we have no sin, when we have sinned, we deceive ourselves, and the truth is not in us. But if we confess our sins, he is faithful and just to cleanse us, to forgive our sins, and to cleanse us from all unrighteousness. It's a lifelong journey. If a man has been doing righteousness and he got tired of it, he began to do wicked things, he said, the Lord will forget the righteousness that he has done, and in that unrighteousness will you find him, and that will he judge him. Ezekiel 18, 20-24. This is the truth. To live a sanctified life is impossible without faith. It's impossible without faith. There was this man in scripture by name Enoch. In Hebrews 11, 4-6, it says, by faith, Enoch was translated that he should not see death, and was not found, because God has translated him. It's a picture of rapture. But before his translation, he had this testimony that he pleased God. Now he went on in verse 6. But without faith, it is impossible. We can't walk in his righteousness without faith. For without me, you can do nothing. So we have to first believe that sanctification is a reality, not just a possibility, but a reality. Sanctification is a reality. That faith must come alive. You know, I think I need to mention this. If without sanctification, there is no access to heaven, and Jesus is busy building mansions in heaven, because he knows the end of the beginning, some will enter. God hates waste. We'll be building mansions that nobody will occupy. So, he's building mansions because some must enter. If you read Hebrews 4, he said, some must enter. But they didn't enter because of unbelief. Some must enter. Elijah thought he was the only one remaining. He said, no, I have 7,000 men who have never bowed their knees to Baal. Don't deceive yourself. Everybody is doing what you are doing. You are the only one remaining. You are the only one remaining. There are 7,000 people without any identity, no title, but are tied to Jesus. Many. May we receive grace to be listed among the few. Now you see, we all know how God hates waste. I mean, there when he fed 5,000 men, second the remnant that remain, that nothing be lost. God hates waste. And John 14, 1-3 is busy with the mansion because some must enter. You and I must enter. You and I must enter. That depicts that sanctification is not only a possibility but a reality. Because that is the only ticket for access. Great day for us. This shall be a month of months in our spiritual life. Because everybody between you and God, between me and God, shall clear up finally. In the name of Jesus. The works for you and I to make it to heaven was finished before the foundation of the world. If you go back to Hebrews chapter 4, read verse 3-9, finished before for we which believe do enter into rest, as he said, as I've sworn in my wrath, they shall enter into my rest, although the works were finished from the foundation of the world. Finished. So it's not a choice. Whosoever you yield yourself to obey, is servants ye are if you whom you obey. So it's not about somebody forcing me. Whosoever you yield yourself to obey, that is, after the price was paid, it is what you yield yourself to that becomes your way of life. Romans 6:16. Whether of sin unto death, or of obedience unto righteousness. Know ye not that whom ye yield yourself servants to obey, in servants ye are whom ye obey. So it's a choice we will make. In the name of Jesus, we are making this choice individually today. Amen. To live a life that pleases God as our new lifestyle. Now let's identify some of the ways laid out in scriptures for us to live a sanctified life. Pathways to sanctification. Number one, we must purpose to live a sanctified life. Our choice is stronger than the strongest devil in hell. And I know what I'm saying is this. The day you chose to make Christ your Savior, was Satan on vacation? What rendered him helpless? Your choice and my choice. That's coming into the kingdom. Your choice paved the way. God so loved the world, he gave it, that whosoever believes. Where was Satan the day you choose to believe? Your choice to believe disarmed him. Daniel purposed in his heart not to defy himself. Satan was rendered helpless. Daniel's purpose or choice finished him. Your choice and my choice today will finish the harassment of the devil in your Christian life. Amen. Let me hear your loudest amen. Amen. And Daniel purpose in himself not to defy himself with the king's rich food. An immediate response was favor. Watch out for strange doors of favor as you choose to live right. Can I hear your amen?
3: Amen.
2: We are told about this Daniel. They sought to find occasion against him in the public office, and they couldn't find none, for he was a faithful man, neither was there any error or fault in him. Sanctification. And this Daniel prospered. Daniel chapter 6 verse 28. So Daniel prospered in the reign of Darius, in the reign of Cyrus, the Persian. That's how powerful your choice is. Why are you not on drugs? You choose not to. Amen. No. This will tamper my with my dignity. No. Why are you not smoking boo all over town? It doesn't defeat royalty. And so you made a choice against it. Please don't play down your choice. It's your God-given asset to make the most of your life. Number two, watch and pray that you fall not into temptation. We must watch and pray to be sanctified and stay sanctified. And how much are we to pray this prayer? From Matthew 6:9-13, Jesus taught us how to pray. And he said, among other things, give us this day our daily bread. And then he went on, verse 12, and lead us not into temptation, but deliver us from evil. Now, you see, there is daily bread, so this is a daily prayer requirement. You want to be free daily. Lead me not into temptation today. Deliver me from evil today. Somebody hear what I'm talking about? All the items listed there are ordained to be for daily engagement. Thy kingdom come, daily engagement. Thy will be done on earth, daily engagement. You know, we have showers every day. Why? Yesterday's one won't cover today. Why do you brush every day? To avoid offensive odor. Having consumed all kinds of things in the night. You clear them up in the morning to be fresh. Number three, we must continue to engage the cleansing power of the world. We are nation, a young man cleanses his way, Psalm 119, verse 9 to 11, by giving heed thereunto thy word. Thy word have I kept in my heart that I might not sin against you. And Jesus said, you are now clean by the words I've spoken to you. So his word carries cleansing power. His word carries cleansing power. In Ephesians 5 and verse 23, that thou mightest cleanse her by the washing of water by the word. So the water of the word washes. Washes. To wash is clean. Praise the Lord. Praise the Lord. And remember, give us this day our daily bread. So we go to the factory, the word, to receive the word of the day, to keep us on the safe track as we walk through the day. Remember in Psalm 1, he said, bless the man that standeth not in the counsel of the ungodly, or sit in the seat of scornful, who delights in the love of the Lord, or upon it he doth meditate day and night. Day and night. May everyone's taste for the world come alive afresh. Daily word showers is one of the keys to living a sanctified life. And finally, number four, we must crave for the endowment of the Spirit of Holiness. It's a divine help against defilement. Divine help. Romans 1:4. Christ was declared to be the Son of God with power by the Spirit of Holiness. According to the truth of holiness, by the resurrection from the dead. It establishes our sonship, which establishes our authority. This is my beloved Son, hear ye him. So when we're endued with the Spirit of Holiness, we have authority over those foul forces. If the Spirit of him that raised Christ from the dead lives in you, he that raised Christ from the dead shall also quicken your mortal body by his Spirit that dwells in you. Romans 8:11. We must crave for the endowment of the Spirit of Holiness. Now let's look at some of the costs of desecration or ungodliness. Ungodliness blocks access to help in the times of trouble. When Hezekiah's health was down and the word came from the Lord that he would die, the Bible said he turned to the wall and said, remember now, O Lord, I beseech thee, how I've walked with thee in truth and with a perfect heart, and I've done that which is good in thy sight. And Hezekiah wept. And God said, I remember. Isaiah gave back to him, I've added 15 more years to his life. A testimony of sanctification will secure help in time of need. A testimony of sanctification will secure help in time of need. A perfect heart that judges God faithful, that does not accuse God for what's happening to his life. Perfect heart. There was a perfect man. He had a perfect heart. He had a heart that is panting after God to please him, to do that which is right in his sight. And help came down for him. In Psalm 33, verse 18 to 19. Behold, the eye of the Lord is upon them that fear him, upon them that hope in his mercy, to deliver their soul from death and to keep them alive in famine. Help will always come down to those that walk in the fear of God. You won't lack help again. You will not lack help again. In the name of Jesus. Number two, and it's very scary. Ungodliness destroys destiny. Ungodliness destroys destiny. We saw how covetousness destroyed the life of Achan and his entire lineage. Finished. I saw this Babylonian garment. I coveted it and I took it into my camp, to my tent. And they gathered all that belongs to him and stoned them and heaped huge stones on them and set the place on fire. Covetousness destroyed that destiny. We saw Gehazi in 2 Kings chapter 5, 20-27. He went greedily after Naaman. Collected money, collected gifts, and collected leprosy. He won't collect leprosy. For the love of money is the root of all evils, which some coveted after. They have pierced themselves with many sorrows and fallen into many foolish and diverse laws that drown men into destruction and perdition. O thou man of God, flee these things. Test for ungodliness destroys destiny. We saw the man called Herod. He made an oration. Great applause. The voice of a God, not of a man. An angel came and smote him, and worms ate him up on his throne. Acts 12, 21-24. Pride. It goes before destruction, and a hurt to heart before a fall. You will not fall. May no day come in your life and say, who is God? May such day not come in your life. Number three, and this is one great asset of sanctification and a great loss when we are out of it. Ungodliness blocks access to divine secrets. No matter how much effort you put in trying to make someone see what God says, he can't. Unto us is given to know the mystery of the kingdom of God. To them that are without, all these things are just mere stories. What are they talking about? Nobody's sanctified. Just wait. You will know. all this freaking out of Advent prayer. No, no, no, there's nothing there. You just want the church to grow. You will soon know. The ungodly can't see the truth, sir. No. A natural man is still on the scene of the Spirit of God because they are foolishness to him. Neither can he know them. So it takes godliness, it takes spirituality, it takes being on God's side to see what God is saying. On the 10th of April, just this last Friday, makes it for years, where God delivered what we call here the 7 prophetic pillars of the commission, was delivered April 10, 1982. Each one of them has come to the day in different dimensions. God never lies. God never lies. Among the wonders of that delivery was Faith Tabernacle that will seat 50,000 people. 1982, April 10, there was no such, that is, it will be dubbed impossibility. But here we are today. There is no way to make a man that's not on key with God to believe it. No, he won't. I told them here, I said, I saw wings flying. And I said, what are these? They said, these are aircrafts which were inside. Then the everlasting gospel to the hidden nations of the world. 1982. He said, the printing press of this ministry, where they had no typewriter, will operate on an industrial scale. 1982, including printing of Bibles. We are here today. Now watch. I'm telling you how impossible for a natural man to receive the things of the Spirit of God. Now, you'll be speaking from one space, one spot, and shall be seen on the screen across the nations of the world. How? Internet technology was on the market. That's how far our ways are above our ways. Now imagine the depth of scriptures. How can you take it if you are not saved? If you are not a man of fear, he said the secret of God is with them that fear him, and he will show them his covenant. So you can't arrive, you can't get there. That's why the fear of God is a must. The fear of God is a must to accept the secret of God. Most times we have always thought the Spirit of God is the one. Now, I was baptized in the Holy Ghost 1975. But here was I flowing with God-given grace to deep things of God. 1970, I knew. Because I was asking God later on, I said, how was I coming across revelation before I was baptized in the Holy Ghost? He said, my secret is to them that fear him, me, and I will show them my covenant. I saw me redeemed as a king 1970 in the month of March to reign on the earth, not to wait for somewhere to reign in heaven. Nobody preaches that. Nobody preached that then. But God showed me. That it's good for a young man to bear his yoke in his youth. I saw it and I knelt down for God to let me bear my yoke while I'm young so I won't be carrying luggage when I'm old. Amazing things. That no weapon formed against me shall prosper. I saw it then. 73. 74, I saw that if you touch what is not your own, you cut short on your lifespan. I saw it. As the Austrian says, and arches them not. So it's a man that gets riches and not by right. He shall live it in the midst of his days. At the end, he shall be a fool. I saw it then, I was 20 years old. This blocks access to divine secrets. And divine secret is the mystery behind the making of stars in the kingdom. Everyone that had access to divine secrets in scriptures emerged a star. Joseph emerged a star. Daniel emerged a star. Job emerged a star. Divine secrets is the mystery behind the rise of stars in the kingdom. Any price is worth it for access to divine secrets. And then was the secret revealed unto Daniel in the night vision. And then he said, don't make a mistake. This is not because of my intellectual prowess. Verse 30. This is from God. And the king bowed down and worshiped Daniel. Verse 46. Divine secret catapulted him to topmost top. Don't toy with it. It's an asset of inestimable value. Now, if the fear of God is the gateway to divine secret, and divine secret is an asset of inestimable value, that means the fear of God is an asset of inestimable value. Somebody's story is changing. Listen, I said to God, now you called me to ministry, to full-time ministry. Who pays me? Sincere question. Came now with sincere answer from heaven. And I've never missed my pay till tomorrow. He said, my son, you are in my employment. Luke 10:1. After disappointing 70 others also, you are in my employment. I'm responsible. Your employer is responsible for your pay. And verse 7, just stay on duty. Leave the rest to me. Just stay on duty. Leave the rest to me. And I've been on duty ever since, and been a jolly journey. We are going places. Number 4. Lack of sanctification opens the door to sickness and disease. Opens the door to sickness and disease. Jesus saw that man they were bringing from the roof. He said, son, thy sins be forgiven thee. Mark chapter 2. Son, thy sins be forgiven thee. Because he knows all things. At the root of that man's plague was sin. Now we saw another man at the pool of Bethesda who was there for 38 years. And Jesus got him out of that sickness. Then he met him in verse 14 of chapter 5. Go and sin no more, lest a worse thing than this come unto thee. That means that held him down 38 years. Now you are free. Don't get back there. It'll be worse than ever. Now, get me right. Not all sicknesses are a result of sin. But some are. I said some are. Some are. You're smoking with your mouth, it's tampering with your liver. Some are. You go about sleeping with everybody on the street, that tears on your health. Why not all sicknesses are a result of sin? Many are. Many are. Careless talk. I'm dead. What is a man living for, after all? And life and death are in the power of the tongue. Many are. May forgiveness answer from heaven today. For everyone who has cured sickness to themselves through sin, in the name of Jesus. When sin goes, all the negative effect of sin must go. Therefore, in the name of Jesus, whosoever may have procured any kind of sickness on his or her body, his or her mind, his or her spirit, may such things clear off finally today. As we round up, the mind is a battlefield against sin. We should get that to our system. Mark chapter 7, verse 21 to 23. So mind your mind. For from within, out of the heart of man, proceed evil thoughts that will result into the following evil acts, which includes adulteries, fornications, murders, thefts, covetousness, wickedness, deceit, lasciviousness, an evil eye, blasphemy, pride, foolishness. All these evil things come from the thought life of man, and they defy the man. They come out of the thought life of man. So if they must stop, then you stop them by stopping the thought. You stop the thoughts to stop the act. We must stop the thoughts to stop the acts. That is the stronghold of the devil. He lost all the power to Christ. So whatever it means, nice devices, subtlety, deceptions, and all that work within this realm of the soul. He has lost a grip of your spirit, but he has access to your soul and my soul. He said, pulling down strongholds, which includes imaginations and every high thing, knowledge that runs contrary to the world. Pull them down. It is impossible to live a sanctified life. He has held you captive. Then God must be lying. And then your view must be right. Every thought that does not align with the world must be subjective. You subject them to the world. Stop that. Not here. When we succeed in dealing with those imaginations, those high things, those contrary thoughts, we will silence our enemies without sweat. That's where the key is. So we must consciously subject every thought to align with the word. Every thought. Let the words of my mouth and the meditation of my heart be acceptable to thee, O Lord. Psalm 19 and verse 14. Let God be true and all men liars. We must subject every knowledge to the word. His ways are higher than our ways and his thoughts than our thoughts. He who did not spare his own son, but gave him over to us, how much more will he freely give us all things that are there with him? God has everything you need. Everything I need. These are things to keep doing to live a triumphant life. For thanks be to God, who causes all us always to triumph in Christ, and makes known by us the savor of his knowledge in every place. You have won the battle. You have won the battle. You have won the battle. You have won the war. If the trumpet sounds today, you and I will make it. I want you to watch out for this, because God will turn you to a surprise to yourself this month. Yeah. The things you used to think, you think them no more. Yeah. The things you used to do, you do them no more. Yeah. The things you used to say, you say them no more. Yeah. The things you used to take that are contrary to your health and your life, you take them no more. Yeah. The place you used to go, you go there no more. Whatever displeases God loses his grip on you today. So if you're here, you want your sins forgiven by Jesus. You want your name written in the book of life. You want to have a brand new beginning. Wherever you are, please stand to your feet and I'll pray with you. God bless you. Jesus, save my soul today. Forgive my sins today. Stand to your feet, please. Wherever you are, stand to your feet. I'll be praying with you in a moment. Jesus, save my soul today. Write my name in the book of life today. Forgive me all my sins today. Stand to your feet. There are people that need to rededicate their life to Christ. You want to return fully to Jesus. You want to come back on the mainstream. You want to dedicate your life to Christ. Please stand to your feet also. I'll pray with you at the same time. And be blessed as you do. In Jesus' precious name. Amen. All of us that are standing for these prayers, bow your heads in prayers and lift up your right hand to heaven and pray this simple prayer of faith after me. Let it come from your heart. Say after me, Lord Jesus, say it loud, Lord Jesus, save my soul. Forgive me all my sins and wash me with your blood. I believe you died for me. On the third day you rose again to set me free from the power of sin. Today, I accept you as my Lord and my Savior, and I believe my sins are now forgiven. Thank you, Jesus, for saving my soul. Thank you, Jesus, for restoring me back to the faith. By your grace, I shall serve you all the days of my life. Amen. Be blessed in the name of Jesus. All that pray this prayer, I cover you with the blood of Jesus. Remain covered against any further assault of the enemy. Grace to run the race to the end. Receive it now. In Jesus' precious name. Congratulations.
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0: 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In the name of Jesus.
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0: 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The siege of cancer is over. Right now, the symptoms are dried up.
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Hello to you. Hope you're having a wonderful time. Today I have a very funny question to ask you. Have you ever felt like your data is disappearing for no reason? Because I have. Like, it just vanishes overnight after you buy it. See, if that is your story, let me tell you that you're not alone. That is why data is on trial. 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I'll see you another time. 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Bye!

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Reach Valentine Cashpot. Register Cashpot. Now money we just they share. They make people happy. They make people jollificate. We can't even enter the workers day cashpot. Way back. And the layer cashpot, we just go. Where we give our money, give our arm. Now we do that one first. My brother, my sister, cashier the promise. Cashier con the deliver. We be talking. We be talking. Now, not time for the media cashpot this

0: 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The more you play, the better and brighter your chances. Wednesday, June 24, Ego Loud Bazooka. As we go, they give Ogbonge winnings left, right, center. No way, though. It not cost too much to play this Tino. Oh, yeah, Alele, carry your phone right now. 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This June, now time for turn around. 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